0: Yet in the last few months, they've added Trent McDuffie for the back end. They extend Stafford. They draft a kid who they think is the next guy, Jalen Watson as well. The Rams just added Myles Garrett, a walking bat suit. They threw up the signal.
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0: irrelevant.
1: Without a first-round pick. Because there is a lot of things to figure out, and this is the same guy that a year ago said it's time we start competing for championships.
0: Mr. Irrelevant with Alex Stroph and Josh DiMaggio.
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6: Pressure coming. Allen avoids the pressure. Throws. Looking in the end zone to Keon Coleman for the touchdown. Agent Zero with a 9-yard touchdown reception.
7: Thought we executed well today. Some things to clean up, just like anything else. But it was good to see our guys go make some plays today.
8: I was pleased how the guys offensively came out and, you know, went down the field and get points. I'd like for us to be able to finish on some of those red zone opportunities. But the defense coming out with a 3 straight 3-and-outs was a lot of fun to see. And so I was pleased with that.
9: Words up, prime time. Look good, play good. Play good, pay good. Well, the Bills played good. They don't look good. They got the nickel uniforms. They got the stadium that's kind of a mess, apparently. Will Kunkel here, DJ Bienname here as well. 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DJ, your thoughts on the nickel uniforms first, and then we're going to get into the stadium and the expectations for the Bills.
10: Those jerseys are ugly.
9: Yep.
10: Also, you butchered the line. It's, if you look good, you feel good. If you feel good, you play good. If you play good, they pay good. If you pay good, you live good.
9: Damn, you're right. You should have opened the segment.
10: I should not have. You got that, quarterback. But yeah, no, those jerseys are ugly. And I remember, like, you know, I'm not a big, like, I don't usually have strong opinions on jerseys. I'm not wearing it. Like, I couldn't care less. But I would say those jerseys are very, very ugly.
9: I'm just, like, in the camp of, if you're going to do something, do it well. And those are not done well. The Highmark Stadium is insane. It seems like it was just, you know, there's so much construction around a lot of places these days that is just kind of thrown together, slapped up, and done cheaply. But for $2.2 billion, you think you'd have a guy that knew, like, hey, scoreboards need to be bigger than the TV in Will's living room, and the sight lines, we probably shouldn't have the fans walking in front of other fans in front of railings in order to get to their seats.
10: Okay, so 101. Have you been to Buffalo before?
9: Yeah.
10: The stadium?
9: Yeah.
10: Okay.
9: Well, not the new one.
10: But I mean, I've been to the old one. Like Buffalo, like that.
9: Yes.
10: That,
9: yes. Okay. Yes.
10: So does anything that you just said about the construction of stuff surprise you?
9: Not necessarily, okay. No. But for $2 billion.
10: Even for $2 billion. Hey, listen. When you a swagless city, give them $2 billion, you're still going to be swagless. Because when you don't got, if you don't have that swagger, you don't know how to design stuff, because your city is really known for buffalo wings and for around
9: rooms.
10: Yeah, and snow. I'm sorry, man. Like, that doesn't surprise me at all. That Buffalo had all that. Just like how.
9: That's DJ Bienname. You can find him on X. DJ Bienname.
10: Good job.
9: Buffalo.
10: Not Buffalo. But just like.
9: Get after him.
10: You know. It's funny, we were talking about this before we even started the show about high school, right? But you know how, like, there was this, you know, in high school, college, let's go high school, college, so we don't sound like losers. But how, like, there's always the guy or the girl that they people viewed them as lame, right? And then they got some money, but they were still lame, or they were still swaggerless. Sometimes money can't change who you are. Buffalo is who they are. They don't got too much swag, and I'm not surprised that they couldn't design a nice stadium, because, hey, all people in Buffalo want to do is go to their game shirtless and jump on tables.
9: That team, though.

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7: Well, if the season ended today, the Dodgers would find themselves playing in the wild card. The credit goes to 620 WTMJ there. Will Kunkel here, DJ Bienname on the other mic, game night on ESPN Radio and the ESPN app, SiriusXM Channel 80. 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And DJ, I want to take a look at some of the odds here because this is what I love about the NFL and a lot of sports, frankly, is that there's parity and there's drama. That's what you want to see in sports. You want it to be the greatest soap opera on earth because you don't know what's going to happen. You want drama. The Rams are plus 550 to win the Super Bowl. Ravens, Bills, Seahawks all 10-1 or 11-1. But when you look at the World Series odds in Major League Baseball, the Dodgers are plus 170, and then everyone else behind them is like plus 700, plus 1000. I mean, the odds are so huge that it's a foregone conclusion that the Dodgers are going to win the World Series. So this skid that they're on, I think, is great for baseball because if they go into the wild card, you never know what can happen on a short series versus they get that bye. You know, they're in the seven gamer. They're clearly the better team. Ho-hum, they win another World Series.
8: You don't like dynasties?
7: It's not that I don't. I love watching greatness and I respect it. I don't love the system that Major League Baseball is right now and to the fact that they're hoarding talent, and I think it's bad for the game. So it's not about the Dodgers. It's the fact that they really don't have to, you know, pay the salary tax that they have to pay, that because it's a whole different story. By the way, that credit was 620 WTMJ on the call. I don't like the system, so they hoard all the talent. It's bad for the game, and it only makes a handful of teams interesting, and this is just more of that. And I don't like anything that's a foregone conclusion. Like, you want it to be interesting.
8: But I think when you have dynastic teams, while it can feel like a foregone conclusion, we still have to watch it play out. And I think when there is some drama to it, it does keep you, because there's never ever been like a dynasty that ruined or hurt ratings when it comes to pro sports.
7: Always.
8: Right? When like Jordan was at the top, you know, and they won 6 championships in 8 years. That's when the ratings were almost at its highest. Obviously the Lakers when they went on their run with Kobe and Shaq. Obviously, the Heatles, that's probably like peak NBA overall because it felt like every single game mattered with the Heatles. And like, it's not like they ran roughshod through the East. They're in tough series and things of that nature, even though they still went to 4 finals in a row. It wasn't a cakewalk. I thought it maybe like the first year, but even like the first year, I think their second round might have been a little bit tougher, but then obviously they kind of waxed the Bulls, but then they lost in the finals, right? So And obviously with

0: Sicilian frozen pizza. More toppings, more flavor. More is amore.
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0: that decision's a yes, right? Earlier on ESPN Radio, ESPN Rams reporter Lindsay Theory and Mia O'Brien.
1: It's no longer will he or won't he. That's not the question. It is when Aaron Donald will choose to come out of retirement and return to the Los Angeles Rams. Lindsay, the initial word from Sean McVay here as the calendar flipped to August was, once we get back to Thousand Oaks, there is a chance Aaron Donald could return. With that said, I go back to what our mutual friend Jordan Rodriguez of NFL Daily and The Athletic reported back in July, which was this was not going to be a full Eric Weddle situation where Aaron Donald would wait until December to come out of retirement and return to the Rams, because if he's ready, he's going to go. But I have always felt like this is more of a late August, September return where he completely bypasses training camp. Do you agree with that assessment as we stand here on August the 16th?
2: Yeah, I don't think he's going to bypass training camp entirely. Now, initially, when this first came up, right, the day they trade for Myles Garrett, I thought maybe it was this a mid-season type situation. Yeah. Now, as it's gone on, obviously, my processing of this whole thing has changed. Aaron Donald's never liked training camp. No surprise, he skipped the LMU portion. Aaron Donald's not made for dorm room beds. Never has been.
1: Even though I hear the weather's really nice at LMU, comparatively. I saw it was weather, like 180,000 Oaks. Yeah,
2: I'm beautiful campus. Aaron Donald, dorm bed, not happening. Aaron Donald hates training camp. That being said, this is just entirely different than even those couple years when he was a holdout, because he wants to make sure that he's still Aaron Donald. Aaron Donald to him is a different standard, right? Some people expect, oh, come back and just be really good. Like, he's not going to do that. He is going to want to come back and be the guy he was. And his standards, as Sean McVay will tell you time and again, are different. So as the timeline plays out, we're kind of on more heightened, obviously, Aaron Donald watch starting this week. This would be the time when he'd want to start coming back to acclimate to football. We've seen all the videos. The guy's just an absolute freak. He's still hitting the weight room every single day. We've now been seeing all of his footwork drills and his speed drills coming out. Dwayne Brown, his trainer in Pittsburgh, is here in L.A. working out with him again. But now it's about putting on the pads and actually hitting another human. And that's when Aaron Donald really needs to ramp up, because as everybody will tell you, that just feels different. You can be in great shape, but when it comes to hitting somebody else, that's different. So Aaron's going to need a little bit of time to ramp up and get back into that.
0: And all this coming about because Myles Garrett is in the locker room as well.
3: We'd be here all day talking about that. I mean, the way in which he practiced, you know, his craft, you know, you've seen the videos in which he's, you know, he's going 100%. He's, you know, he's doing the knife. He's doing the pass training. He's working on his feet. His footwork is like impeccable, but he also has get off that's, you know, similar to an end. He has a great feel for the game. His intuition on when he should throw a move, when he should get in phase and out of phase as far as run blocks or when he should shed a guy. And he just had a outstanding feel for the game as well as being a freak athletically.
0: First, Donald first explore the option of returning after Myles Garrett landed with the club. ESPN analyst Ben Solak, what can we expect if he does come back?
4: A, I just don't think Donald's going to play as many snaps as people realize. And then B, I think there is this idea that, wow, they added Myles Garrett, they added Trent McDuffie, this defense is going to be elite. And then it's, oh my gosh, Aaron Donald's coming back. This defense is going to be double elite. And there's no such thing. That's kind of the stick in the mud argument. It's just that this is a offense-driven league. The penalties favor the offense. The pace of play favors the offense. The clock management all favors the offense.
0: Donald spent his entire 10-year career with the Rams before retiring in March of 2024. At the front end of his career, what do we think? That's next at ESPN Radio.
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0: career-high 20 points, and that ends up being the separator. If you go look at the final box score of this game, the big three from each team scored 64 points. The big threes canceled each other out, so it was all about who else was going to step up outside of the big three. And for Mikayla Timpson to have the day that she did on the road, it's going to give her more confidence. It'll give her teammates even more confidence in her, and she's become a huge piece for this team.
1: Dre, we got to talk about the dream side of this one as well. They had some late chances in this one, fell short. What do you take away from what you saw from Atlanta in this matchup?
0: Yeah, this one's tough. This is one that the Atlanta Dream will be disappointed in. I'm sure they feel like they let it slip away with some of the bunnies and opportunities that they had. But to me, this game is indicative of how important Jordan Canada is to this team. Jordan Canada and Bree Jones were both unavailable for this game. And to me, Jordan Canada's absence was what stood out the most, because Jordan Canada sets up her teammates. She leads the team in assists with 7.5 assists. In the last matchup against Indiana, Jordan Canada had 12 points and 12 assists. So she helps their offense function with more efficiency, and she also sets the tone defensively. Her ball pressure, her energy, everything that she brings on the offensive side and the defensive side, to me, Atlanta was missing it. And it showed late in the game. Atlanta called a couple of timeouts late, and it didn't seem like they got anything from those offensive possessions that followed the timeout. They just didn't look organized offensively necessarily. So to me, Atlanta wasn't at full strength. They did battle back and they fought hard in this game. It was a missed opportunity, but in Jordan Canada's absence, to me, was the biggest thing standing out.
2: Gray wound up with 32 points for Atlanta in the loss in overtime. Angel Reese, 15 points, 14 rebounds, 6 assists, 23rd double-double this season. Now 5 away from tying Alyssa Thomas in 2023. For the most in a season in WNBA history. Heading back to his roots. That's next. SportsCenter All Night continues. 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
1: Offense, and most importantly, confidence-wise, Kyle Raleigh gets the big home run. That's the one that won the ball game. That was the difference maker, and he struggled all season, but it shows that even at his worst, he can contribute. He managed the staff well, and he gets the big home run. So the Astros had some power going. They just could not punch through late, and they were stuck on two runs, and they just fell short by just running out of innings.
2: You know, it's interesting. Raleigh's home run comes in the sixth inning tonight, and with the home run, I mean, they win when they homer. We've talked about that. 53 wins now in the season when they homer at least one time. Houston made it interesting at times. They, I think, it, like you said, just ran out of innings tonight. And there's something about these two teams when they match up, divisional friends, quote-unquote.
1: Yes.
2: But the Mariners seem to have the Astros' number.
1: Well, so far, I mean, this season, and they know that they have to pitch. And this ballpark, you know, they seem to get the big home runs that the Mariners thrive off of. So that's going to be interesting. And then, you know, when you hold Alvarez, Yordan Alvarez, to 1-for-4, that's like a victory in and of itself. So that was enough for them to seal the deal.
2: You know, we've kind of thrown a little shade on the AL West and some of the wild card situation. Look, an ugly playoff appearance is still a playoff appearance, and both of these teams are squarely hunting for that here as we head down the stretch.
1: They're playing playoff baseball now. That's the thing that's fun. And whether you're Baltimore, Toronto, or Minnesota, and all those markets are fired up and excited, and it just elevates the game. Even though there, you know, there's parity and maybe some mediocrity at different times, but at the same time, like, this is what's going to matter the next 6 weeks.
2: No doubt. Yep. And a big day for Brian Wu, as you mentioned, six innings of work. He's now 9-8 on the season. Andres Munoz got the save, his 22nd of the year. And for the Mariners, 59-66 and squarely in the wild card hunt. The Astros now just one game above 500 and in first place, 63-62 now on the season. 3-2 the final score. Mariners win the ball game and the series. For Doug Glanville, I'm Sean Kelly, right here on your home for every game of the postseason, Major League Baseball, on ESPN Radio and the ESPN app. Now let's go back to Jay Reynolds in the studio.
3: All right, Sean, Astros AL West lead over the Rangers, cut to 2. 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
4: Far to the lane, reverses it in. 22 for Clark, trying to do everything she can for Indiana right now.
3: Clark and her teammate Kelsey Mitchell in the second half. Mitchell down the stretch.
4: Mitchell the weak side, rebound. Fever ball down 3. Mitchell dashing ahead. Will fire. And hit. Tie game at 81.
5: Tough shot by Mitchell. She was going full speed. Absorbed some contact from Gray. Retreated. Drained it.
4: 1 minute to go. 81 all.
3: Fever rallies. They force overtime.
4: Mitchell will let it wind. Mitchell on the drive, trying to take Reese. Mitchell lays it in. Two-possession lead for Indiana and a 19th straight game with 20 for Kelsey Mitchell.
3: Fever outlasting the Dream in overtime. 95-91, their 18th game with at least 95 points. Kelsey Mitchell, 20 points, her 19th straight game with at least 20 points. Caitlin Clark, 26 points. 9 assists, the two of them, 15th game this season where they've reached the 20-point mark in the same game. The game Sunday, the win over the Dream in overtime, featuring 14 lead changes. Fever able to rally late. ESPN analyst Andrea Carter.
6: This game is officially titled the Mikayla Timpson game. For Mikayla Timpson to have 20 points, she had 12 points in the first half. She was 5 of 6 from the field in the first half, and that was pivotal because Kelsey Mitchell was limited in the first half. So Mikayla Timpson held on strong with her scoring. She ends up with a career-high 20 points, and that ends up being the separator. If you go look at the final box score of this game, the big three from each team scored 64 points. The big threes canceled each other out. So it was all about who else was going to step up outside of the big three. And for Mikayla Timpson to have the day that she did on the road, it's going to give her more confidence. It'll give her teammates even more confidence in her. And she's become a huge piece for this team.
7: Barry, we got to talk about the Dream side of this one as well. They had some late chances in this one. Fell short.

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14: Oh, sets up the screen. Sampson has it at the 22-yard line behind a block. He's at the 30. Sampson 35, 40. It's a foot race, 50. Bears territory down the left sideline and finally tackled out of bounds.
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17: 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Martin, in for Smalls, Evan Cohen with you, 30 for 30's new series, Betrayal of Shohei Ohtani, available now on all major podcast platforms, Betrayal of Shohei Ohtani, presented by Gusto. 850 ESPN Cleveland, Andrew Siciliano with the call, Cleveland Browns Radio Network, Deshaun Watson over the weekend for the Cleveland Browns, 11 of 15, 126 yards. Shedeur Sanders, 6 of 11, 79 yards and an interception. Dylan Gabriel did play, 5 of 8 for the second year quarterback. So Browns QB competition. Kmart made the statement, does it even matter? Todd Monken, head coach on Shedeur, now starting week 2 after Deshaun started week 1.

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0: You guys. Gang's all here, by the way. Good to see you all.
1: Hello.
0: Hello. That was good.
1: She said hi. I said hello.
2: But the way in which you said hello was
0: hello.
2: A little creepy.
1: Okay.
0: It was a little putty-esque. Right? Like,
1: kind of felt putty-esque.
0: Hello.
2: Feels like an Arby's night.
1: I'm not the one going to hell.
0: Sorry, that was for the YouTube streamers only. Good morning, good morning, good morning. Let me start with this. Do you want Keyshawn Nixon to be CB1, I guess, or CB2 for your Green Bay Packers this year? Yes or no?
2: I would say in a perfect world, he's not your CB1. That the competition, that somebody steps up and surpasses him. I would say in a perfect world, yes. I still think he's good enough to be a CB2. But in a perfect world, Cisse or Juiced or...
0: Take his sainthood away.
2: Or Valentine, like, somehow surpassed him. Like, that, in a perfect world, that would be how that works out in my head.
1: He did make the Pro Bowl last year.
0: Will you stop it? I can't keep track.
1: Joke.
0: I can't keep track of when the Pro Bowl is.
3: Who volunteered that, by the way? Did the media outlets put that in there? Or did he say, oh, by the way?
2: No, Rob put that out there.
0: I can't imagine. I mean, well, actually, I can. I was going to say, I can't imagine that someone would say, you know, I was a Pro Bowler last year.
2: However, Jen, it's easy to figure out when Chewy, if he's talking about somebody from his era and he's talking about the Pro Bowl, good. If he's talking about someone from now in the Pro Bowl, bad. It's pretty easy chart
0: to
2: follow.
0: I'll use that going forward. Keyshawn Nixon, I think we all can agree, is a lightning rod for criticism within this Packers fan base. You simply mention his name and you get visceral reactions from people. A lot of times, I will not say most because I haven't taken any sort of straw poll on this thing, but a lot of times it's like, pleh, or meh, or, you know, it skews negative. I guess the only way I can explain that is that the Packers fan base has been underwhelmed by some of the tackling that we have seen from Keyshawn Nixon and the penalties. Those are the two things where it's like a lack of tackling and unnecessary penalties that make people go, oh, seriously, this guy? But this weekend, as we discussed throughout the week, Keyshawn Nixon reacted to the conversation about him potentially losing his starting spot as CB1 on the Green Bay Packers team. And, oh, by the way, remember, if we're continuing to follow the nuance of this situation, this is a guy who said that he wasn't going to be a returner anymore because he sort of crowned himself CB1 at one point during this journey. So, over the weekend, Josh, should we hear from Keyshawn first? What did your gut tell you?
4: Let's start with Matt LaFleur on tackling and what they need
0: from
4: a cornerback. Great
0: point, because we did discuss how there was a viral video of Keyshawn Nixon during the preseason game against the Steelers where he just whiffed on the sideline, right? And he wasn't alone. He wasn't the only one, Gabe. That got a lot of people's ire up already, right? Like, oh, are we going to have to experience more of this as the season goes on? So you're right. Let's listen to Matt LaFleur, who is talking about tackling and the importance of tackling from his cornerbacks.
5: It starts with doing your right assignment, and then it comes down to your style of play. How are you competing, going after the ball, not only in the pass game, but in the run game as well? Are you sticking your nose in there? And we need corners that are willing and capable tacklers.
0: We need corners who are willing and capable tacklers. Did that feel like a shot at Keyshawn Chu?
1: I don't think it was a shot at all of them.
2: Yeah,
1: I don't think they tackled well as a team at all.
2: Well, because you have the willing part, seemingly at times is Keyshawn, and the capable part is, I mean, that's a direct hit on Carrington Valentine.
1: Oh, he's terrible. He can't tackle. Yeah.
2: Describe him as a capable tackler.
1: They don't have a guy on that team that'll stick their nose in there. Their safeties will. Williams will hit you.
2: Bullard
1: will too, but their corners, not so much. They don't want to, you know? It's like Keith Jackson. Did he really want to block? Had to do it sometimes, but he really didn't want to.
2: But part of the defensive philosophy, this was true of Halfley last year, too. Like, they wanted their corners to be there and be a part of run support, not just be there and we're going to stand up, and the wide receiver put his hand on me, so I'm going to put my hand on the wide receiver, make it look like we're doing something over here, but we're not really doing anything.
0: I guess I always thought you just have to convince yourself to block. Are there people out there who actually enjoy blocking?
1: I didn't mind it.
0: You didn't mind it. You didn't say you liked it, though.
1: Well,
2: he enjoyed the title of being the best blocking tight end.
0: That's a huge difference. Yeah. Okay.
4: Tucker Kraft likes it.
2: Yeah. Tucker Kraft does like it. Yes. Yeah. Okay.
4: He has a vigor to his blocking.
1: I think you like it more because then the O-line will include you.
0: Okay.
1: Because if you don't, then they're not going to.
0: Sure.
1: You know, like I love Keith, but you're not hanging out with the O-line.
0: Yeah.
1: I'm hanging out with the O-line.
0: I think it's the act of tackling. I'm sorry, the act of blocking. Now I'm getting the two things confused, but the act of blocking, I'm not sure that anybody is signing up to be like, hey, me, I'll be the number one blocker on the team, right? It's sort of a byproduct of the position. And like you said, there are perks associated with doing it.
1: Yeah.
0: Now, similarly with tackling for cornerbacks, I don't know that anybody in the cornerback position really loves tackling. If there were ways to stop the other team from moving the ball that didn't involve tackling, I feel like most people would sign up for that instead. But I could be wrong, having never, you know, tackled.
1: No, it'd be like Travis Kelce. You think he all of a sudden wants to be known as a good blocker? No, I care less. It's like cornerback, you know? I mean, look at how downhill Jair went. After that one game where he hurt his shoulder,
2: he would never stick
1: his head in there again.
2: He used to be a willing and capable tackler until he hurt his shoulder.
1: It's kind of like, who's the blocker they brought in here? Tremendous blocker, receiver.
2: Sammy Watkins,
1: you know? I don't think you're getting paid for being a blocker as a receiver.
0: Okay,
1: and it's the same thing with DBs. They know that they get paid for knocking down balls
0: and interceptions. Yeah.
2: When we're talking about the highest paid corners in the league, like Witherspoon just got a huge deal from the Seahawks over the weekend.
1: Mm-hmm.
2: Was anybody mentioning how many tackles he had, or were we talking about his pass breakups and picks?
0: Yes. Okay, so I'm glad we're all on the same page when it comes to that. So apparently this weekend, guys wanted to talk to Keyshawn Nixon, in part because of what happened in the Steelers game, in part because of the comments that Matt LaFleur made. Let's take a listen to what Keyshawn Nixon had to say when reporters were milling around his locker.
6: I guess I'm being punished right now. I don't know. I don't really worry about what I'm running in the camp, what ones or twos. I just keep my process and just compete for real.
7: What would the punish be? Would it be that play in Pittsburgh? Or?
6: Well, I don't know. That's between the coaches. I don't know. I just come here and have the same process and get better every day and just stack days. Can't really worry about, you know, what they throw at me. Whatever they throw at me, though, I'm going to attack it with a challenge. So I'm here for it, no matter what it is.
7: What have they told you exactly about what your role is?
6: Nothing. That's, I don't know. They ain't really told me nothing. I'm just, every day I find out a different thing and I just attack it. I don't care what it is. Whether it's me taking reps on special teams, whatever it is, I attack it. I'm here. Can't really run me off, so I'm ready to play ball.
1: I mean, he feels like a cut candidate just because of his mouth. Because he could be a problem, but I don't think he can because
2: there's so many question marks. I mean, I didn't have a problem with what he said there.
1: Well, what's the punishment? I mean, when I was in camp, you go with the two sometimes. It's like JT, you go with the ones.
2: I think the question was lobbed up of how he felt, and I don't know. I think he probably misspoke. Look, you can't say that, Chu. I don't think you can say that. But that was just such a small part of the clip, and that word punishment sticks out. And everybody wrote about punishment, punishment. But if you listen to everything else, he's there for the competition, right?
1: Well,
2: like, he's there. If that's what you want me to do, then that's what I'm going to do. Like, this is what I'm going to do. The other part that I have an issue with as well is I thought we were supposed to be communicating roles better this year. I thought we were supposed to have open lines of communication. Nobody's telling him what the hell's going on.
1: But if I was up there and had the chance to talk to him, after he commented, I'd say, look, you are not in their plans at all. Don't be stupid. You're not in their plans. Play your ass off this year to play for a contract with another team. You're not in their... What is so hard to understand? You're not in their plan.
2: Mm-hmm.
1: And you just move on. I knew guys that were like that. Like Bryce Pop. Bryce Pop. They signed Reggie White. Bryce Pop never pouted. He just went on to another team and became NFL Defensive Player of the Year.
2: I don't think he's pouting. That doesn't sound like somebody's pouting to me.
1: Why, what, What's the punishment? And what do you think you're being punished for?
2: He doesn't know. He said he doesn't know. He did say punishment. I think he misspoke to you. I don't think he misspoke.
0: I think that's what he thinks. But you're right. He shouldn't have said it out loud. But I agree with you, Gabe. The rest of it was, I'm going to compete. You put me at the twos, I'm going to compete. You put me with the ones, I'm going to compete. I'm going to do everything I can.
2: He even said you put me on special teams and I'll compete.
0: Which is a different tune from what we had heard from him before, right? Chewy, this is the first time I've heard anyone say

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1: Probably worse.
2: Because you could argue that Elton was at least being fairly compensated. Yeah. He just wanted more guaranteed money in the future. In the future to guarantee his spot here.
1: Do you think part of it is he thinks he's better than he actually is? Because there are guys like that. I mean, look. When Keith came in and they signed him, I knew I wasn't as good as a route runner as Keith, but I knew there was value. I wasn't stupid.
3: Well, hold on. I think this is a good question, though. Sorry, Gabe, didn't mean to interrupt you, but I think this is a good question that we should try to address. What percentage of players in the NFL think they're better than they are? I sort of thought, too, that you needed that kind of mindset in order to be able to compete, stick around in the toughest league in the country.
1: Yeah, you are, but you're not delusional about it.
2: Oh, no.
1: I mean, Malik Willis last year, who had a great year as a backup, knew, well, maybe I got a shot to unseat Jordan. not so much.
2: 98% of corners think they're better than they actually are.
1: Yeah, probably right.
2: And the only ones who don't think they're better than they actually are like the top guys, like Patrick Surtain. Yeah. Like, he's the one, he thinks he's that good and he is that good.
1: Receivers probably same category.
2: Yeah. Yes.
1: Yeah.
2: That's just part of the mentality. I think that has to go with playing that position. That you have to think you're a little bit better than you actually are.
1: Yeah. Yeah. See, my thing was like, well, no one's going to block as good as me.
3: And we're back.
1: No, but I'm saying it's just like, Shannon Sharp, better receiver than me. You know, as you go down
2: Sharp
1: the list.
2: 100 in Madden?
1: Yeah. But you know what I'm saying? It's like,
2: you knew what your role was, and you played it to the best that you could.
1: Exactly.
3: It's so interesting with Keyshawn Nixon. He is such an interesting case study. Because generally speaking, we pull and root so damn hard for the underdog, right?
2: Yeah.
3: We want these guys to succeed. We want them to hit the top echelon. Keyshawn Nixon, by all accounts, is the underdog, right? He's the guy who started from the bottom and we're here. And you may not like where here is, that he right now is slotted as your one or two cornerback, but like, we should be like galvanizing around this guy. This should be an example of what hard work and determination and maybe a little bit of delusion, Chew, to your point, gets you.
2: Oh, if you're a UDFA, you have to have the delusion.
3: Instead, we're like, shut up. Stop talking.
1: Yeah.
3: We don't like you. I don't. It's a little bit perplexing to me.
2: Well, and I think a lot of people that are like that, and I'm sure there are plenty of people on YouTube and the Carlos Talking text line right now, they just stopped at the word punishment and didn't read or listen to the rest of that, of him talking about his willingness to compete with wherever they put him on any given day. Because that's what you want to hear from guys, right? That he has the willingness to compete. Hey, I'm going to compete. I'm going to attack this wherever they put me. That's how I'm attacking this.
1: You know, he's not really pouting. From a tackling standpoint.
2: It's also, unfortunately, it goes with the position, Chew.
1: Yeah, no, I know.
2: I wouldn't say there's a ton of willing and able tacklers out there at the cornerback position.
1: Do you think he's a cut candidate?
2: I do not.
4: No chance.
2: He's too good. Even if he's your, if he's your third cornerback, you've got a really good cornerback room. If that dude's your third.
1: Yeah. Yeah, you know what I'm saying.
2: So I don't think he's a cut candidate.
3: This is another great example, Gabe, to your point about how you have to read or listen to the whole thing. If you're one of these people who is on the fence or finds themselves disliking the Keyshawn Nixon experience, I encourage you to go on Packers.com, find his entire availability at his locker, and listen to the whole thing. Because to Gabe's point, the punishment line is going to lead everything. Yep. You're going to see it on social media. You're going to see it as the headline of articles. You're going to be bombarded with it. But the entire availability was actually quite revealing. He basically was like, I don't listen to the noise. This is noise. What y'all are doing right now, and he wasn't blaming the media again, but he was basically saying the situation he finds himself in right now, where people are questioning his value to the team because he's running with the twos versus the ones and the tackle against the Steelers, it's noise. And his response to that was basically, I'm competing with myself at the end of the day. Doesn't matter where I'm being thrown on the field. Doesn't matter what y'all are saying about me. Like, basically, it was like exactly what you want to hear from a guy facing a little bit of adversity.
1: But what's there's no other word he could use. What's another word he could use instead of punishment?
4: It's like a demotion. I guess I don't know. There's no word where it wouldn't be loaded. The thing is, this is exactly what Packers fans wanted, was him to be challenged and to be pushed for that CB1 spot. They're not.

0: now getting it, and now they don't like the guy who's potentially getting a demotion because of it. Like, we're trying to have it both ways. He's being challenged, and he's seeing what the punishment for it, which is running with the twos, and now we're unhappy because his attitude is not the exact way we'd like it. Like, at some point, you're getting what you wanted.
1: And as we've said on this program and on others, if Keyshawn Nixon is your CB1, that's not Keyshawn Nixon's fault. That's not Keyshawn Nixon's doing. That is the organization. And again, you could argue, well, they've tried, right? They're trying. They're actively trying to put the best guy out there at that position. But when we were talking about Keyshawn potentially being your number one guy, don't hate the player, hate the game. If the Packers didn't do a good enough job bolstering that position, filling that position, bolstering the roster, that's not on him. So, I find this to be a very interesting case study in fandom and what you want from your guys who are out there on the field. And the virility, is that the word when something goes viral? The virility?
2: Sure.
1: Of
2: if not.
1: The clips we have seen. Because the other one that I think is really haunting him is in the Bears game, right? In the Bears game.
2: Oh,
1: where
2: yeah.
1: The goal line. Which, by the way, the guy was going in the end zone, right? Swift was in the end zone. There was not anything that Keyshawn Nixon was doing at that moment in time to stop DeAndre Swift from scoring that touchdown. But people see him jumping out of the way and go, not a great look. 800-990-3776, your reaction to the Keyshawn Nixon situation and developments over the weekend where he said maybe he's being punished, but went on to say that no matter what the circumstances are, he's going to compete and take whatever role the team gives him and do his best at it. 800-990-3776, still a lot of stuff to get to this morning on a Monday. Very busy. Brewers with a huge weekend in L.A. We will get to that as the morning rolls on. Gabe?
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5: 41 southbound is closed at Highway 145 right before you get to the Richfield interchange where 41 and 45 merge. You'll need to exit at 145, head west to Highway 175, take that south to Holy Hill Road, and then get back onto the freeway that way. On northbound 41, we do have the left lane blocked right at Holy Hill Road. Also, the southbound side, the left lane is blocked right at that spot as well. So just be extra careful heading through that. And that said, there's also an accident, 4394 northbound at Beecher. The left shoulder is blocked there. Feel the speed at the legendary Milwaukee Mile. The only IndyCar doubleheader of the season roars into Wisconsin State Fair Park August 28th through the 30th. 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And check the TMJ4 Storm Team forecast today. Mostly sunny skies, a high of 80. Tonight, partly cloudy with a low of 64. From the WTMJ Traffic Center, I'm Debbie Lozaga on 94.5 ESPN.
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7: 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Lots of reaction rolling in this morning. The Carbless Talk and Text line absolutely popping off. Kevin says, I agree with the criticism of Nixon, but it did look like the players bumped into each other on the missed tackle. Didn't Matt LaFleur address the missed tackle, Joshy? Didn't he have something to say about that missed tackle that we saw in the Steelers game?
8: What happened on the play on the sideline where it looked like Oladapo and Nixon both should have gotten that guy down and neither one did?
9: It's called missed tackles. And I mean, that play, they were running what we call dragon. It's a slant flat combination into a Palms defense, which I would never want to do that personally. And they threw the flat route and it gets an explosive play. Like that should not happen. And it, matter of fact, they did it later on in the game too. And the same thing happened. We missed a tackle on a flat route and it goes for an explosive gain. So, that was what was unfortunate. There was about 4 of those situations. I think they had 8 explosives in the passing game. And I think 4 of them, I'm like, from an offensive play calling standpoint, I was like, oof, I wouldn't want to run that play versus that look. But it shows you why you have to execute, because it doesn't always matter if you got the right play or not. You got to go out and make a tackle and execute your assignment.
7: True, did it feel like he was giving a good explanation for why that happened? Or
10: I mean, that's a simple route. We used to run that dragon. That's a 4-6 yard gain at most.
7: So let me
10: they just look sloppy.
7: Yeah.
10: They didn't. I know it's the preseason and it's.
11: Well, that's why you're hoping
10: tough to get
7: sort
10: up
7: of
10: to,
7: baked
10: but,
7: in the pie.
10: But I watched, you know, whether they're second or third stringers or whatever, towards the end of the game, they just look slow. It looks slow to you, especially that one long run. Like, what are you guys doing?
11: Yeah.
12: Maybe a hair.
10: You know? Yeah.
12: I guess it's the preseason. I don't
10: know
12: get
10: it's
12: too
10: the
12: concerned,
10: preseason.
12: Right? Like, yeah, you want to make those tackles, and I guess I'm hoping, not just from an entertainment standpoint, but also backing up what LaFleur was talking about earlier, this training camp about playing his guys and trying to get off the faster start during the regular season. You know, I'm hoping they play a little bit more
10: usually,
12: against the Broncos and then a little bit more against the Cardinals.
10: Isn't there a no-name that usually shines in a game?
12: Not always.
10: No.
12: Sometimes.
10: In the preseason, there always is, though. Not just in one game, but...
7: Oh, we've only had one game. Let's give it a minute, right?
10: No, I know, but, you know, a guy that's like,
11: Jordan Morgan
10: shined. He could make the team.
7: Shone? Shined?
11: Shine show?
7: Hey, I appreciate a shine show better than the opposite. Reaction rolling in this morning. Justin in Jacksonville having a conflict this morning. At 7:03, he texted us saying, the only thing I want from Nixon is to be a kick returner from now on. And then at 7:04, Justin texted back saying, honestly, I don't want him on the team.
10: That was quick.
12: But there are so many people who don't want him on the team, and I don't get that. He's not a bum. He's not that bad. He's not like a non-NFL corner. Especially at his price tag, he can bring value to your team.
10: Yes.
12: So I don't understand the Packers fans. I can understand not wanting him to be your CB1. I get that completely because he's not good enough to be that guy. So you're hoping that somebody surpasses him. But he still has value as an NFL cornerback. He's still in the upper half of NFL corners in the league.
10: Yeah, he'll be QB or CB1. It's CB2 that's the problem. That, if anything, that's where the other guy's going to start.
12: Yeah, I mean, I don't know what the philosophy is going to be here. None of the corners they currently have on the roster are good enough to be following anybody around.
10: No.
12: So it's just you're going to have an outside corner on the left and an outside corner on the right.
10: Yes.
12: So whichever one you want to call one, whichever one you want to call two, feel free.
10: Yeah.
12: But I don't think anybody's shadowing any wide receiver. Nobody's going to be following Justin Jefferson around in week one.
10: No.
7: Lots of reaction rolling in regarding the Keyshawn Nixon thing. As expected, as we mentioned at the top of the show, he has a bit of a lightning rod for criticism amongst the fan base. So Kyle says, I feel like that scene from Office Space. What would you say you do here? And then Jared says, yes, they're trying to find a CB1. It's a good thing to react to problems, but I would rather have had Goody be more proactive in this situation. At no point did Nixon give anyone the impression he's a bona fide number one. Seventh round corners back to back will not get the job done. Fair, Gabe?
12: I mean, Goody's just picked wrong, I guess, because they gave Nate Hobbs money last year. Not that he was going to surpass Keyshawn Nixon a year ago. They gave him a pretty sizable contract before they decided to get out of that contract. Then they took their top resource this year, their second round pick, and made it on a corner because they didn't have a first round pick. So Goody has attempted. He spent, you know, sprinkled some money on Benjamin St. Juste, hoping that his small sample size and being, you know, highly graded in that small sample size for the Chargers would grow into maybe somebody good here, and by all accounts, he's had a pretty good training camp. So they've tried. It's just that it's a very important position, and they haven't used the resources correctly that they've tried to pour into that position. There have been some swings and misses.
10: Kevin
11: and then
10: King.
11: The other resources is Jordan Morgan versus Cooper DeJean. And if you think that maybe that pick should have gone a different way, we're going to see this year with how Jordan Morgan ends up looking. But I think the Packers probably value a starting left tackle and a franchise future as more valuable than the corner. And they think they can replace that easier. They haven't been successful, but maybe this is the year.
10: To which I disagree. I think your corner, your number one corner, is more important than your left tackle. I mean, we survived with our guy last year.
12: Did you, though?
7: Yeah, the offensive line was...
12: Their offensive line was bottom third in the league.
10: Well, they created the problem with the whole Elton Jenkins thing. I would rather have Elton Jenkins back this year than Aaron Banks.
12: Well, that's a different conversation.
7: We're going to have that conversation.
12: It's a completely different conversation.
10: They just misevaluated, which they tend to do every now and then.
11: I think the real mistake was not letting Jordan Morgan play left tackle.
7: Last year.
11: Yes.
7: Well, we'll have a whole segment devoted to the offensive line, so just hold your horses.
10: You said he looked good, though, against who? Because I bet TJ Watt wasn't playing, was he?
11: I have no idea.
12: He was not.
10: Okay.
7: 800-990-3776 reaction continuing to roll in this morning. I did see one person. I'd like to find it so I can give credit, but I'm not sure if I can at this moment because it keeps moving along. But
12: yeah, a lot of Keyshawn reaction. A
7: lot of Keyshawn reaction. But somebody said, do we need to worry about Keyshawn becoming a cancer in the locker room? And again,
12: I don't think so. Based on what he, if you listen to the entire clip, he's a guy who's going to compete. He's a guy who has worked his tail off to have an 8-year NFL career as a UDFA, first as a corner, or excuse me, first as a kick returner, or just a special teamer. Just a special teamer into a kick returner, into a slot corner, into an outside corner. That doesn't seem like to me somebody who's going to be a malcontent this year and cause problems in the league.
10: Is the problem, Jair? Everyone see it trending because he became a problem.
12: Yeah.
10: A huge problem.
12: And you get worried about something like that?
10: Either, but I mean, if I'm McKinney, I'm going up to him and say, dude, just play ball. You're not in there playing. I mean, sometimes the truth hurts.
12: Yeah.
10: Right?
12: I mean, he's got to know.
10: Sometimes it hurts.
12: He's got to know that he's not in their plans. Otherwise, he would have gotten a contract extension. It's a pretty simple language.
10: On how delusional these guys are sometimes.
12: It's a pretty simple, to me, pretty simple language in the NFL.
10: Yeah.
12: If a team likes you, when you get to the last year of that deal, guess what they're doing?
7: This is like in the dating world, he's just not that into it.
10: Yeah.
7: You know how many women string along relationships?
10: Yeah, the guy you called ugly in college. You'll never live that down. That's not going in any vault. Yes,
7: you know,
10: exactly.
7: There are loyal listeners who don't know that story, too.
10: And there are a lot that do.
12: You care to share that story, yeah. Jen? You want to retell the story?
7: We'll take a break here on Jen, Gabe, and Chewy. Time to take a break here on Jen, Gabe, and Chewy. Did I mention break here on Jen, Gabe, and Chewy? So much more to get to.
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14: Southbound on 41, we have everything reopened in the Richfield interchange. We do have, southbound 41, the left shoulder is blocked with the crash. And then on the northbound side, the left lane is blocked at Holy Hill Road. So keep that in mind. We've also got another crash up near Highway 60 on 41. Left lane is blocked just before you get to Sherman Road on the northbound side. And then on the southbound side, the freeway is closed just before you get to Highway 144. You're going to be diverted off at Highway 144. I'm still waiting to get the good alternate route to get around this whole thing, but I'm thinking you're probably going to need to take 144, Kettle Moraine Scenic Drive, and take that all the way to 175 and follow that all the way to Holy Hill Road to get back on. So it's just going to be a little bit sticky in that neck of the woods. 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And checking the TMJ4 Storm Team forecast today. Mostly sunny skies, a high of 80. Tonight, partly cloudy with a low of 64. From the WTMJ Traffic Center, I'm Debbie Lozaga on 94.5 ESPN.
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7: 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Want to get to the Brewers very quickly here, and we will continue talking about the Brewers in the second hour of the show as well. But when you consider the big picture, when you consider that they dropped 3 straight to the Padres, when you consider they were facing the Dodgers with the season tiebreaker on the line, when you consider how well the Cubs had been playing, and when you consider that the Brewers did a really good job over that 17-game stretch, 10-7 game? Was that the
12: 10-7 over the 17
7: games. Tally?
12: Mm-hmm.
7: And they dealt with injuries, the injuries to the bullpen, the injuries to the lineup. We talked about time. Who's in today? Who's out today? Who's starting at third? There were all sorts of things. I got to be honest with you. Did they play well throughout that stretch? Not always. No. But it was a pretty good result. And they are in a pretty good position, given all of the adversity that they dealt with over that 17-game stretch.
12: I mean, the only thing they did was give a half game back to the Cubs. They entered that 17-game stretch, 5.5 up on Chicago in the division. They enter play today, and they now have, obviously, the off day, 5 games up on the Chicago Cubs. Because they were able to kind of right the ship, and they got the just enough runs that they needed out there in Los Angeles. You know, Contreras had an 0 for 20 skid during the 17 game, and he had a couple of hits, had another one yesterday. Offense scuffing along. You've got an ugly bleeping defense where Andrew Vaughn's at third and Gary Sanchez is at first. Somehow make one of the highlight plays of the year between a backhanded diving stop by Vaughn and an unconventional pick by Gary Sanchez over at first. It's like he was catching over there and just somehow defensively picked it.
11: Somehow a mix between a hockey goalie and a catcher trying to field the ball at first base.
12: Hey, it worked. It ended up working. And that's what you have to do over the course of 162. You're going to have stretches where, you know, Joey was out because of the neck thing. And now, you know, hopefully Bryce Terang returns to the lineup tomorrow. And they were able to keep their heads above water where now they're on the other side of this thing. And hopefully some of these slumps are over. Hopefully, you know, Jackson Chourio continues to swing a great bat. Hopefully Jake Bowers continues to swing a great bat. And you mix in Bryce Terang there. And hopefully you can kind of get back to what you want to see out of this Brewers offense over the final 6 weeks of the season.
10: Are the Dodgers in trouble?
12: No,
10: because they're playing horrible baseball.
7: Can't imagine.
12: Yeah.
10: So you think they have the ability to just turn it on when the playoffs start?
7: Yeah. Well, we talked last week, maybe you were out, too, about how they sort of just stash guys. And
10: yeah.
7: I don't want to make it seem like...
10: They did it last year with their starting lineup.
12: It was the same thing last year, too. They were the 3 seed. They didn't have a bye.
10: Yeah.
12: They were the 3 seed. They had to beat, and they beat up on the Reds. And then they went into Philly and beat the Phillies.
10: So at the end of the day, how do we take this series?
7: Big.
12: It's big in that you took 3 of 4 and you righted a ship that after losing three in a row. Like, do I take a look at this as, oh, yeah, they're definitely beating the Dodgers in the playoffs? No. I mean, the Brewers are a good team. The Dodgers are a good team.
10: Yeah.
12: The Dodgers are going to get healthier. They're going to add Tyler Glasnow. Shohei is going to start pitching here. So some of these guys that are in the starting rotation, they just placed the lefty that they threw on Saturday night on IL. But somebody like that's going to have to go to the bullpen.
10: So do the Brewers need to do a little of this?
12: What do you mean?
10: Stashing players.
7: You can't
10: stash. Just let them rest. Huh?
12: You can't.
7: What are we stashing?
10: Why not? It worked yesterday.
12: What do you mean?
10: Vaughn at third?
12: You don't want to be living life like that. That's break glass in case of emergency stuff.
10: Yeah, but you want everyone healthy.
11: Yeah, you would need to be able to pay for $100 million pitchers that didn't pitch throughout the regular season that you could then bring back and then have enough guys in the system to pitch well.
10: Okay.
7: Speaking of pitching, though, I did love that we got the Logan Henderson-Tarek Skubal matchup yesterday, which was essentially the guy the Brewers were trying to get against the guy the Brewers refused to give up to try to get that guy. And Logan Henderson obviously had the better performance yesterday. And then, Chu, when you ask how big the series is, you cannot overlook that the Brewers got the tiebreaker over the Dodgers now.
10: Yeah.
7: So if there were any sort of tie down the stretch, the head-to-head advantage that the Brewers have gives them the better playoff seed down the road, which, again, it's not the end-all, be-all. It doesn't promise
12: that
7: you're
12: going to make.
7: It's a nice
12: little feather in the cap.
7: But it is, you know, again, should we find ourselves in a tie as the season goes on. I think it was big. I don't want to dismiss it at all. But I do think that the season is going to come down to those 7 games against the Cubs.
12: Yeah, probably.
7: Which is the end of August, beginning of September, right?
12: Yeah, have a winning record.
7: 4 against the Cubs, then a 3 against the Reds, and then 3 against the Cubs again. And so that, to me, is the season. So you just keep stacking success, keep stacking series wins. But to me, what happens in those 7 games is going to make or break this year. Fair?
10: Yeah, I'm not too worried. I was worried about this stretch here, like a 2-7.
12: Yeah.
10: I was a little worried. Now I'm not.
12: I mean, we were hoping they would go 4-3, you know, again, going into this Western road trip, and it was kind of a beat-up roster, and to get swept and then take 3 out of 4 and walk out of there 3-4 on this in this 7-game stretch, it's hard to be hanging your head about that.
10: Yeah.
12: Absolutely. By the way, shout out to Joshua Baez for kicking the crap out of the Cubs on Saturday, helping the crew out.
10: Yeah.
12: Best debut in baseball history. 3 home runs in your first 3 at-bats.
7: Oh, the Cardinals kid.
12: Yeah. Yeah.
11: Didn't he barely miss a 4th?
12: Yep.
11: Yeah.
10: Oh, nice.
12: 3 home runs. First pitch you ever see, Chu, you hit it out of the ballpark at Wrigley.
10: Yeah.
12: It's pretty sick. And then you hit home runs in your next 2 at-bats, too.
10: Yeah, but they were seeing you because I had Cubs St. Louis on the plane ride back.
12: Sure, because they were on ABC yesterday.
10: Yeah, yeah. And they were saying Bregman did the same thing, but he didn't get any juice for doing it.
12: Well, it wasn't his first game ever. Yeah, hitting three home runs in a game is impressive and incredibly hard to do, but doing it first game ever.
10: I think it was Ross, who's a former Cub. Yeah. God, they always whine about something, huh? It's always something.
11: Wasn't Smoltz whining that Jacob Mizorowski doesn't have like a good mix of pitches or doesn't know what he's doing?
12: I'll tell you, like, he's the Cy Young. What do you mean? Seems like he figured something out.
0: Josh, I am usually one, like, I've never understood the hate for Joe Buck.
12: Right.
0: Oh, Joe Buck hates my team. Troy Aikman hates my team. Well, no, you just hate Troy Aikman because he played for the Cowboys, uh-huh. So you hate him, so you think he hates your team.
10: Yeah.
0: Same thing with Joe Buck, and Joe's done a great job of making that, like, they're not homers in the way that B.A., uh-huh. Levering, and those guys are, so you think they hate their team. Saturday night's broadcast, from a national perspective, was very bad.
12: Yeah.
0: Like, Joe Davis getting more excited for the infield single that the Dodgers had versus Joey Ortiz's home run off of Tarek Skubal. Like, what the hell are we doing? And then that, like, every time Smoltz is on a broadcast where Miz is pitching, he just spends the entire broadcast just absolutely raining on Miz's parade.
10: Because he's jealous.
7: Yes,
10: yeah, he's absolutely
11: Smoltz
10: jealous.
11: Seems to be actively combative to baseball as a whole. He just doesn't like
7: this
11: it.
7: Bleeping sport. Yeah. What is it for me?
11: He seems to have not enjoyed the past 10 years of baseball at all, at any stop.
7: But this shouldn't be a surprise. And again, I didn't get to hear I saw it on social media. Trust me, I saw the deluge of criticism for Joe Davis and John Smoltz.
0: Again, usually I feel that's an overreaction, Jen.
7: Mm-hmm.
0: The people were 100% right.
7: But what I will say is, like, don't we know that? Don't we always talk about how the Brewers are sort of overlooked nationally? How they're sort of, and again, it's gotten better. I always send, you know, we share in our text chain, MLB.com, right? MLB Network. And they're talking glowingly about the Brewers. And they've got these guys on day in and day out. I still think that there is a portion of the population out there that's like, oh, that's cute. Little old Brewers, right? Not recognizing that they have won the division now year in and year out and year in and year out. And that, again, they got the one seed and they have the best record in baseball and all the things. It, to me, it's a little bit of like, can't change your spots. Old dog, new tricks and whatnot.
0: I mean, but it's a national broadcast. Like, you call it down the middle.
10: Yeah, you're supposed to.
0: Yeah.
10: Yeah.
7: You know who does a great job of that is B.A.
0: Yeah.
7: Right?
10: Yeah, he does.
7: B.A. calls the Brewers national games. Yeah. Like, I'm always like, hey, it's pretty cool that we got B.A. on the call, but he does such a good job of keeping it
10: right down
7: between
10: the
7: guardrails. Yeah.
0: So that was disappointing. Because I think Joe Davis is a good baseball guy, but it was just, like, why are we getting so excited about a ball that was hit 37 miles an hour in an infield single over to second base than William Contreras's and or Jory Ortiz's home runs that decided this game?
10: Yeah, lean into the Dodger hate. Go the other way.
7: Well, it's hard because he's the home broadcaster.
0: He's the much like B.A.'s the Brewers guy, Joe Davis is the Dodgers guy.
7: Lots of folks on the Carbless Talk and Text line and on the YouTube stream who are agreeing with the criticism of the broadcasters.
0: It's tough.
7: From commenters seem very disappointed that the Dodgers lost. That from Electric Dancing Commando. Electronic Dancing Commando. Either way, now I'm picturing you dancing commando, and I'm not sure that's good for anyone this morning. Take a break. Roll on right after this.
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28: I was laughing when Joshy sent us the text, tweet, whatever it was. Germany to scrap a company drinking for 14, 15-year-olds. And somebody wrote something like, well, Wisconsin, you should always count on Wisconsin, you know, to come through in that space.
12: Still standing strong.
28: So apparently the 14 and 15-year-olds have been allowed to purchase and consume alcohol with their parents in Germany. That does feel awfully young.
10: They were some young kids in Oktoberfest.
12: I'm sure there
10: were. Which was quite odd. I mean, odd.
28: Like Layla and Kira running around with a stein in their hands.
10: Dancing. Yeah, because the steins were bigger than them. Yeah, that was a little weird.
28: So apparently Germany is walking that back. I will tell you this, guys. We finally have locked down spring break 2027, which was so weird.
12: I mean, finally locked down spring break 2027.
28: I know people that have had it locked down for months. Like, planning spring break.
10: Yeah, it is.
28: Okay.
10: Especially with a big group.
28: Right. So Chase is going to be a senior. Mm-hmm. So planning the spring break and gathering the folks and all of that stuff has been an ordeal. But we finally have sort of nailed down the details. And you can imagine my son's glee when he will turn 18 in January. Spring break is in March. And where we're going, he can go to the casinos.
12: Ah.
28: He's pretty jacked up. Yeah. He was talking about all that yesterday. He was like, so I'll be 18. That means I can gamble. And I go, with what money? What money are we gambling with? Do you feel like this is a slippery slope? Do you think I should not let him gamble on spring break?
12: No, the casino that was, I don't remember what it's called now. It used to be the Dubuque Greyhound Park and Casino. Right over the border from where I went in Platteville. And we would go there. You didn't have to be 21 to enter that casino. You only had to be 18. So, I mean, we would go there and play blackjack and all the different table games on occasion. You know,
10: does he know a couple of guys.
28: Well, I think he thinks he knows how to play. I think there will have to be some blackjack lessons, maybe, you know, a few tips headed into the actual playing. I think he plays in his buddy's basement, you know.
11: You could treat it as a great responsible gambling tutorial. Here's what we go in with. Here's how we play. Once we hit our limit, we leave.
10: And learn how to walk, right? Walk away from the table.
12: Oh, yeah. Like, yeah. What do you mean, learn how to walk?
28: He's 18, not 18 months.
10: Yeah.
28: So, anyway, he's very excited about the possibility of gambling. And I was like, yeah. And meanwhile, it's still like seven, eight months away. So you can't let this carry you through. You know what I mean? You can't be waking up every day going, only seven more months till I can gamble on spring break. So, Chewy, did you do the spring break thing where you had to like...
10: Yeah. Probably, you know, there's like, what, 10, 12 families involved and stuff like that. Yeah, the kids, they put most of it together, right?
28: The kids put most of it together?
10: Yeah, where they want to go, the group they want to go with. Yeah. But yeah, I mean, that was a good 6 years of it. I don't know if I miss it. Probably not.
28: Doesn't sound like it.
10: No.
12: Okay, so you're wondering out loud right now if you miss going to a place with other people's children who you famously do not like, large groups of people which you famously do not like, making plans that far in advance which you famously do not like, and you're wondering if you miss that?
10: But they disappear. So they get there and then disappear. You really don't see them, you know, because they're still at that age. It's okay to hang out with your parents, but not real cool.
12: Sure.
10: You know, which is fine, which was fine with me. But stories, yeah, you'll have stories. You'll have some stories. Nothing crazy, though.
28: Well, you can imagine my daughters were like, when is spring break? And I was like, March. And they were like, what month are we in now? And I was like, August. And their faces fell. Like, wait a minute. I go, yeah, we got to get through college football season. We got to get through the gauntlet of birthdays. We got to get through a lot of stuff.
12: College basketball season.
10: Yeah.
28: Before we're even talking spring break. 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
2: Difficult north of the Richfield Interchange on 41. The northbound side has the left lane blocked just before you get to Sherman Road. And then on the southbound side, that is completely closed. You'll be diverted off at Highway 144. You'll need to take that, head south to 175, and take that all the way to about Pioneer, 145 to get back onto the freeway that way. A little bit closer into the downtown area, we have a crash northbound 41 at Beecher. That is on the left shoulder. We've also got some delays northbound 4394 coming out of the Plainfield curve all the way up to that point. We got southbound 41 slowing down just before you get to Good Hope Road all the way to Silver Spring, northbound from just before Capitol up to Hampton. Eastbound 94, you've got backups from 76th Street all the way to 35th. 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And checking the TMJ4 Storm Team forecast today. Mostly sunny skies, a high of 80. Tonight, partly cloudy with a low of 64. From the WTMJ Traffic Center, I'm Debbie Lozaga on 94.5 ESPN.
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15: 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This is Jen, Gabe, and Chewy, broadcasting live from the Gruber Law Office's One Call That's All studios at The Avenue with Gabe Neitzel and Mark Chamora. Here's Jen Latta.

0: back here on Jen, Gabe, and Chewy. If you missed any of the first hour of the show where we have talked Keyshawn Nixon, where we have talked about the Brew Crew, you can find it, as always, wherever you get your podcasts or on the ESPN Wisconsin app. Everything is there on demand. So we're all anxiously waiting for Tucker Kraft to be back on the field. It is no secret that the Packers offense operated differently when he was on the field last year versus when he wasn't. And Joshy, I'm telling you, I feel the exact same way that you do about Tucker Kraft. When we talk about a guy who you can root for, who you want on your team, who you are excited to have success in this league, Tucker Kraft checks all of those boxes. Let's take a listen to what Tucker Kraft said about why he is still out there competing, even though he and the Green and Gold have not put pen to paper on an extension.
1: I ask this from a place of respect. Why are you doing this? Like, you're in the last year of your contract. You're arguably the best tight end in football. You probably deserve to be paid like it. You're absorbing some risk by being out there in 11-on-11. Why are you doing this?
2: I'll always put it back on the team. Like, every one of these guys comes in here, and this is a violent sport, and we risk life and limb. You know, guys have to medically retire from this. They banging heads. They got messed up necks, backs. You know, how many times can you blow a knee out? You know, guys keep fighting and clawing to come back into this locker room. And that's the reason I do it. You know, there's other attributes. I want to leave a legacy on this sport as a whole. You know, I want my children to see the lengths I would go to fight for something that I love. And I think I have it right here in the G.
0: Chew, I imagine that's a guy you'd like to share the locker room with.
3: Yeah. Those are the guys you want to play with, but...
4: But also, what advice would you give this young man?
3: Yeah, I would say leave it at 11-on-11. I wouldn't go to contact yet, because it's a different game, you know? And he talked about taking care of his kid, you know, kids, wanting to know his legacy, but make sure you set those kids up for later on in life. I mean, that's fine. 11-on-11, I don't think I would be going... full go against Arizona.
4: So that's still a couple weeks away.
3: Yeah.
4: It's next week.
3: It's hard because he's a throwback.
4: Mm-hmm.
3: He's a throwback. But you got to be smart about it, like Jason said. So that's fine. Give him a little bit. I don't know why it's not done yet. I mean, is there a little bit of the Packers taking advantage going, hey, we got a throwback here. We're in no rush here.
4: Kind of feels like it, doesn't it?
3: Yeah.
4: Kind of feels like they're taking advantage of the situation.
3: Now, what is he, is it just 11-on-11?
4: So he did 11-on-11 for the first time yesterday.
3: Which is thud. Yeah, okay. I mean.
5: Do you think there's any degree of this where, Tucker maybe isn't being as team-friendly as the Packers may have anticipated? And
3: yes,
5: I'm not saying he's asking
3: totally
5: for the sun, moon, and stars.
3: No.
5: But instead of the just go over the next guy, it's more like the $22, $23 million.
3: Well, the Packers are using that to their leverage as well, saying, well, we're not sure you're going to be the player you were because
5: and
3: you're
5: ACL. Yeah. Hey, watch this.
3: Yeah. So they're kind of playing him a little bit, but...
4: It doesn't seem like he's too concerned about it, though. Doesn't seem like it's, once we get to the regular season, he's going to pull the rug out and go, oh, now we're here. You haven't paid me yet. I'm not, my knee. I'm not going to play. That doesn't seem like that's going to happen. It seems like he's just full bore, and whatever the contract happens, it happens.
0: When did Adam Schefter think that it would get done? When we talked to him last, he did say that, was that, maybe you weren't on the show. Maybe you weren't on the show.
5: I think he just said before the start of the season.
0: Comes down
3: before
0: to
3: the start
0: me
3: of the season.
0: Remembering what Adam said on Thursday. That was a wild
3: I mean,
0: show.
3: If I was him, I would go to them and say, all right, I will practice and do all this stuff, but you're paying for the insurance policy. Because I had an insurance policy, and those are pricey.
0: You just don't hear about that much anymore. Does it happen?
3: No. Well, you're talking so much money now.
4: How many companies are actually,
3: if I can remember mine was, I don't know, $6-8 million, and the premium was, and this is for like a month or 2 months, the premium was probably low 20s, you know?
4: Mm-hmm.
3: So it's a nice chunk of change. But I would use that, say, well then, or tack it onto the bill at the end of the day. You got to be careful because they will take advantage of you. They will.
4: Because as a player.
3: And it's okay. It's okay. Jordan Love did it.
4: Yeah.
3: And it was fine. It was okay.
4: Because as a player, the only leverage you have is withholding your services. And when you are as important as Tucker Kraft is to the Green Bay Packers, withholding your services, if Tucker Kraft said, all right, I did 11 on 11 yesterday, I'm not doing any more full team workouts until I get a new contract, this contract's done by the end of the week, right?
0: Similarly, because Tucker Kraft is a good guy, they know, Chu, to your point, that it's going to be very difficult for him to stand on the sideline and not contribute to the team in a meaningful way. And they're going to use that, what do you call it, like moral? They're gonna, like, they're basically playing off of his, I don't want to say niceness, but what is the term? Basically, like, you're a good guy, you're going to do the right thing, and we know it's going to be excruciating for you but I wouldn't to even sit out.
4: Practicing right now isn't necessarily the right thing.
3: No, not really. But you want to get your work in.
4: Yeah.
3: And, you know, there's non-contact injuries. Now, I'm definitely, like I said, not going against Arizona or playing in a preseason game because the player on the other side of the line of script doesn't care.
4: Well, no.
0: Okay, but
3: he could care less.
0: Let me ask you that, Chu, then. Would you be shocked if Tucker Kraft decides that he wants to play? And ends
3: in the preseason?
0: Well, I don't know. Didn't we say we expect him back week one? I don't think we expect him to play in any preseason games.
4: What about the joint practice?
3: Definitely not. I mean, it's just, if this was his second big deal, if he already had the big one in the bank, then I'd be like, all right, it's fine. All right, the chances are small, but there's still a chance.
4: There's still a chance.
0: Let me go one step further. What if he thinks he needs live action reps?
3: Well, you do.
0: Do you see what I'm saying?
3: Yes.
0: Like, this is why it's a tough spot for this kid, because while it's probably in his best interest to not play, he certainly is hearing the chirping inside his brain of, however, there are benefits to getting out there on the field and actually seeing some contact before the games actually matter.
3: Yes, but it's kind of like you already sewed up your playoff spot, but you want to keep your quarterback sharp, and you play him, and then he throws his shoulder out. And you're like, what are you doing playing him? You know, I mean, there's still a risk. There's still a chance.
4: You know what's funny about the whole Tucker Kraft comment we just heard?
3: Yeah.
4: If you spliced out Jason's question and just started at the part where he says it's a violent game.
3: Yeah.
4: That could be used as, this is the reason I am playing, or this is the reason I am not playing.
3: Yeah.
4: Like, it literally, if you cut out the context of the question at the beginning, him talking about how violent the game is, him wanting to have a legacy for his kids, all these sorts of things could be used as that makes sense as to why he's not playing until he gets
3: the contract. But he gets it because he knows that you need life.

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1: 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I mean, what's the point of saving that money if you're not going to spend it somewhere?
2: Yeah. No, I know.
1: I mean, it could be as simple as, hey, we agree you should get that money per year, but the Packers probably want a lower guarantee. And he probably wants a higher guarantee.
2: Or length of years.
1: Yeah.
2: You know. Because I'd want a 3. They probably want a 4.
3: Mm-hmm. They being the team or they being Tucker Kraft?
2: The team would want a 4.
3: But it, yeah. The numbers that you've seen thrown around there are like $80 million for 4, which would be $20 million per year.
2: Yeah, he probably wants a little north of that. It's just how, you know. I mean, he does have leverage because the closer you get to the start of the season, he could be like, eh.
1: But he, based on what you just heard.
2: No, I know.
1: Do you think he, I don't think at any point he is going to exercise the leverage that he has.
2: No, he's
1: not.
2: The
1: only one that he
2: has. And then the Packers are going to be like.
3: Banking on that.
1: Correct.
2: Yeah. So.
1: And he'll keep stringing him along.
2: Like, my biggest fear, and I'd have dreams all the time that I didn't work out for like 2 months in the off season, and I go to camp, and I'm like, oh, can't block a kicker. Yeah. So I get it. He wants to get ready, and there's ways to do it because you're playing against your guys, and they're smart enough to know if there's a compromising position, then back off, but other teams don't care.
3: Just funny because as we look around this roster and we talk about where there are deficiencies or maybe where Goody and company didn't evaluate talent properly and has sort of left them in the lurch, this is one where they nailed it, right? They got a talented guy. Mm-hmm. Yes, he's dealt with the ACL injury, but by every measure, by every account, he wants to be out there. He expects to be out there and he expects to be productive, as productive as he was pre-ACL injury. It feels like to me this is where you spend the money. You know, this is where you don't try to take a shortcut. Mm-hmm. This is, you don't sit there and go, well, how can we, you know, get a deal here on. No, like, you did good. You found a diamond in the rough. You found a guy that most other people were not. I mean, I don't know how many draft boards Tucker Kraft was on. But bottom line is, so when you draft well, when you have someone who is early productive, when they're 25 years old and they're a workhorse and they want to be on the field, pay that man his money. I don't understand why you try to take shortcuts in those situations.
2: I think
1: you can get those team deals when you're dealing with Watsons and Reeds, who are good players, don't get me wrong, but they're not top five at their position. When somebody reaches top five at their position, you just have to pay the going rate.
3: Yeah. Right, and again, it should be a feather in your cap. Good job. When it comes to talent evaluation, you nailed it. You hit on it.
2: And the fact that, I mean, Jack Bechta, his agent, has been around since I was playing, and he's not stupid. So my guess, the fact that he's doing this, it'll be done in 2 weeks.
1: Do you think that means they're close?
2: Yeah, I do. I do.
3: Was Jack a guy who kind of kept things close
2: to
3: the vest?
2: He's old school.
3: So maybe
2: he's
3: not.
2: Yeah,
3: because Adam keeps saying that he hasn't heard that they're close, you know, but I believe he did say that he thought it would be done by the start of the season.
2: My guess is they're just, like Gabe said, negotiating guaranteed and years.
4: Just draw the parallels. At this point of training camp, when Jordan Love was about to sign his deal or it was in conversation, remember sort of the sniping match that went back and forth between Jordan's agent and the Packers and their preferred people who they like to leak stuff? Like, that was definitely happening. That's not happening here.
1: No.
4: So I would say the acrimony isn't there.
2: No.
4: It's just sort of finding the exact right option. Maybe there's some confidence that they can say, hey, we're looking for you to get back on the field first and show you're capable, all that. Like, I don't think there's the same degree of, like, I guess, acrimony.
3: I would not. If they said, hey, we want to give you the deal, but we need to see you get back on the field first in that week one, I would not. That, to me, feels like a huge gamble.
4: I'm not saying week one. I'm saying in camp and in 11-on-11 and preseason.
3: Okay.
4: I, that's what I meant. Not
3: where you have a little more control over the circumstances.
4: Yes.
3: Okay. Yeah, there's no chance that they were like, hey, we're not signing this deal until you get out there on the field and we see how you go up against, you know, the Minnesota Vikings number one.
2: Yeah.
3: I'd be like, no chance in France.
4: No live bullets.
2: Because you would think he'd go 7-on-7 before. No, but mentally, he's got to get over bodies around him.
1: Because that's how he got hurt.
2: That's the biggest thing to get around.
1: Well, and that's the difference between him and Christian.
2: Yeah.
1: Right? Christian Watson was a non-contact.
2: Yeah.

0: injury, he goes down. Mm-hmm. He suffers it because he got rolled up on.
1: Yeah. Yeah. You've got to get used to bodies being around you, especially as a tight end, you know.
0: Yeah.
1: Yeah.
2: Hunter weighing in on the Carbless Talk and Text Line, 800-990-3776. Goody going to lowball a playmaker, as is tradition. See, I don't like that you have that narrative.
3: Is he the one doing it, or is that Russ Ball?
1: They're all involved. Yeah, they're all involved. Yeah,
3: but they all are their own pillar. It's famously Mark Murphy created it.
1: Yeah.
3: I'm sure Goody wants the best price possible on every single player. But when it comes to these negotiations and the Packers end up on the top end of every deal, do we think Goody's putting all that time in, or the guy they hired to do exactly what
1: Goody's just saying get it done.
0: Yeah.
1: Yeah. He's just saying
0: I think Goody's just saying, hey, this is a guy I would like.
1: Yeah.
2: Goody's got to save all that money for his next Nate Hobbs signing. Exactly.
0: Or he's got to save it to eat all that salary cap space when they release Aaron Banks next year.
2: Well, I think we could go on and on and on, if I'm being honest, about some of the errors in finances from a team standpoint. But we will get to Aaron Banks and the offensive line as the show rolls on. 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
5: Southbound 41 is closed right at Highway 144, all the way down to just past Highway 60, where this crash apparently happened. So you'll be diverted off at Highway 144 heading southbound. Take that all the way to 175 and then follow 175 to 145 to get back onto the freeway past Highway 60. Now, the northbound side does still have the left lane blocked right before Sherman Road. So just keep that in mind. You are going to have to shift over. There's a bit of a backup through that area as well. Southbound 43, slowing down just south of Brown Deer Road to Bender. We've got southbound 41 looking pretty good. A little bit heavy volume just past Appleton Avenue. On the northbound side, we do have delays from Capitol Drive past Hampton. And then westbound 94, you got backups from 35th Street to Holly Road. Back on the brakes, crossing over the county line to Calhoun. Feel the speed at the legendary Milwaukee Mile. 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And checking the TMJ4 Storm Team forecast today, mostly sunny skies, a high of 80. Tonight, partly cloudy with a low of 64. 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
0: Denver at Denver. 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
2: You guys, I got so sucked in, side note, to the Whitefish Bay Midwest Regional Final on Friday morning. And I just want to take a moment to congratulate and, like, compliment that team. They were down in many of their games, ended up in the loser's bracket, but fought their way back in all of the games to end up in the Midwest Regional Final. And in that game, taking on Iowa, which is sort of a juggernaut in the Midwest Regional, they were down, I think, what was the score? They ended up tying it up late in the game, and then they ended up tying it up again in extras and ended up losing 7-6. I know, true. I was riding a roller coaster of emotion with this Whitefish Bay Little League team, and I just wanted to say here on the radio, congratulations to them for all that they accomplished. They were, you know, as expected, the boys are walking off in the handshake line. They got tears running down their face. You know, it feels like the weight of the world is on their shoulders because they fell just short in this extra innings Midwest Regional Final. Gabe, it sounds like maybe you were paying attention to the game as it went on, or saw maybe social media.
0: Yeah, I saw the clips afterwards. Yeah.
1: Little League was the best. You'd have your uniform on at like 2 o'clock.
0: For
1: with the threat of rain.
0: 7 o'clock
1: you're like,
0: yeah.
1: Please don't rain. There was nothing worse than a rain out in Little League
0: 100%.
1: Baseball. 100%. Nothing worse.
0: You see the clouds coming in, you're like, nah, it's not going to rain.
1: Yeah.
0: It's not going to rain.
1: Yeah. The field's all lined.
0: It's ready to go.
1: Box, and then,
0: and it's a bummer because the Brewers Brewers this Sunday are playing in the Little League Classic.
2: Yes.
0: Playing the Braves.
2: There would have been a lot of symmetry there because the Brewers will be in Williamsport And if the Whitefish Bay team had won, they would have represented the Midwest region in the Little League World Series. So that would have been kind of cool. They did talk about Craig Council and how they play on Craig Council Field. And Craig Council in the Midwest Regional Championship game gave him a shout out. You know, so go out and get him. So that probably just, you know,
0: doesn't help.
2: Kidding.
0: Benedict Council giving you a pep talk.
2: Kidding. Yeah, I would guess most of those kids are Brewers fans, although maybe some holdovers who root for the Cubs as well. But just wanted to take a moment here on Jen, Gabe, and Chewy and shout out the Whitefish Bay Little League team that did a fantastic job in their run to the championship game and fell just short. We are going to talk about Aaron Banks. Do you guys want to start talking about Aaron Banks? You want to take a break, come back and talk about Aaron Banks? You guys give me the roadmap here. Looks like Gabe needs a minute.
1: You need a minute.
0: It's probably the worst decision that, well, I mean, if we're blaming Goody, if we're blaming Russ Ball, I don't know who we're blaming.
1: This is why you never pay a contractor in full before he does the work. Am I right?
2: Yeah, it will show up.
0: It's not a bad pop.
1: I'm just saying. And right. I am speaking from personal experience, okay?
2: Oh, you made that error, did you?
1: Yeah.
2: Why would you do that?
1: I don't know.
0: It's starting to become exceedingly clear.
1: Yeah.
0: As to why you don't have access to any of your bank accounts.
2: Yeah, well, you're not allowed to make the decision. Although, while we're here doing a off-topic segment, apparently the suit got fixed. You said
1: the suit got fixed, but there's another story. All right, I'll give you time on the Aaron Banks. I'll tell this real quick. Go to the airport, coming back. I hate connecting. Connecting sucks. So I'm in charge of the bags, right? I got my backpack. I got the two things because I got to get them up.
0: Strong man.
1: So, you know, the flight's delayed a little bit. People are antsy to get off the plane. So... she's going to be mad, but I'm just going to... she gets off. She goes. Gone. So I got to get the bags with everyone waiting to get... every bag is black. Everyone, right? Except mine that's got orange around it. It's got a thing. Grab mine. Grab the one right next to mine. Go out. Start walking in the terminal. That's not my bag. I'm like, what do you mean? And she puts a red handkerchief around hers. So she's like, go forward, see if anyone took it, and I'll go to the gate agent, see if it's still on the plane. Well, I can't remember that I put it across the way in mine here, because on the flight before, I put them right next to one another.
0: Yeah.
1: Brain injury.
0: Yeah, short-term memory, yeah. It's not very good.
1: Long story short, I go all the way down the baggage claim, looking at everyone's, and she's like, I got it. You took the person that was... taking the plane to Chicago. And they switched it out with mine. I'm like, hey, honest mistake. She wouldn't talk to me the whole ride home. Because It didn't bother me enough.
0: It got rectified.
1: It went everybody all got the way right to stuff. Bedtime. I'm like, you're still mad. You didn't care that I left my bag. I cared. I went all the way down to baggage claim, looked for a red handkerchief. So now she's like, that's another thing I'd add to my list. I got to wait and make sure you take the right bag.
2: It didn't bother me enough is a landmine I was not expecting. It didn't bother you enough, I meant. Yeah. That's like.
1: But if I'm in charge of the bags, Jen, why wouldn't you buy a pink bag or a fluorescent green bag?
0: Something that stands out a little bit more. Identifiable.
1: You know? So I don't... I'll take 60%. How's that?
3: No, you take 95.
1: No, you bull.
3: This is,
1: and you know I have a brain injury. That gets.
3: Did you apologize?
1: That doesn't matter. Put it this way, I apologize in my own way.
2: Which is maybe what?
3: Maybe we just say I'm sorry. And we go from there. Maybe we try it. Hey, we've been doing this. You've been doing this a long time. So far, your results have not been adequate.
1: I don't think it will
3: maybe
1: work.
3: Maybe we switch it up.
1: I don't think it will work.
3: What hurts in trying?
1: So could I still?
3: All right, no, wait. That ship sailed.
1: Does the text work?
3: No.
0: No.
1: Well, I ain't doing it. I don't think I was in the wrong.
3: Here's the thing. The good. I got some good news, bad news. You're going to do something like this again. Next time, lead with the apology.
1: Before I do it?
2: No. Soon as you realize that you've done it, the first thing has to be like, oh my gosh, I'm so sorry. How can I fix
1: this? Can I just ask you this? Picture a backpack that you can't get on your back because the seats are so. So I have a backpack, and then I got to reach up and get two, which one and a half are hers.
0: You sure?
1: I only get a half.
0: Uh-huh.
1: So it was an honest mistake.
3: That's the great plight of being an NFL boy. You are giant. You're expected to be able to handle
0: all
3: that.
0: This was an honest mistake.
3: It was.
0: This was an honest mistake.
3: But that's why the apology is easy.
1: I don't know if you apologize for honest mistakes, though. Just dishonest mistakes.
2: No.
3: You got
2: I can understand why you might think that. But yes, honest mistakes. In fact, honest mistakes, it should be easier
3: the
2: to apologize
3: apology.
2: For. Because you didn't do it on purpose. It was an accident.
1: Because I don't think it was my fault.
3: See, this is where we're running into issues. I can see why we're running into issues. Yeah.
2: But I also loved that this morning on our production call, we were like, Chewy, anything interesting happened on your trip this weekend? And you were like, nope.
3: Except for potentially ruining someone else's day and your life.
0: I mean, in fairness, I can see how that doesn't register at the time.
3: You know when she said it didn't bother you enough? I think she was onto something.
1: Oh, Lord.
2: Okay, so Aaron Banks, when we said keep it chewy.
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5: Southbound on 41. It's still closed. Right about at Highway K. You'll be diverted off at Highway K, and you'll need to take that west to 175 and then use that all the way to get on at 145 or just past Highway 60. That's the next one that you can use. On northbound 41, we do have the left lane blocked right at, before Sherman Road. So that is going to be tying things up as well, backing up all the way back to Cabela's. So give yourself tons of time to get through that. We've got westbound 94 from 35th Street, heavy all the way to Hawley Road. More delays crossing over the county line to Sunny Slope Road. Northbound 4394 tightening up from the Plainfield Curve all the way up past an accident scene at Beecher. Once you get past that, you're good to go into the Marquette interchange. 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And checking the TMJ4 Storm Team forecast today. Mostly sunny skies, a high of 80. Tonight, partly cloudy with a low of 64. From the WTMJ Traffic.
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2: And somehow all of these conversations sort of build on each other today. We were talking about Tucker Kraft, and Gabe, you had what I think is a really smart take on the, when you get a guy like this, you should want to pay a guy like this.
0: Yeah, that's, when you are making any draft pick, the goal, the dream, is that he becomes so good that you have no choice but to pay him. Because that means he's that good. That's the goal of any draft pick, right? Like, you don't want a draft pick of, oh, we want him to be just good enough where we don't have to pay him top dollar. No, you want difference makers. That blue chip talent is always going to make a difference.
2: So from a background standpoint, give me the background on Aaron Banks. So Aaron Banks is somebody who the Packers have committed a ton of money to in free agency, and I believe when they restructured his contract. And Chewy made the hilarious quip earlier about this is why you don't pay a contractor before the job is done, before he finishes your bathroom, finishes your kitchen. Because now we find ourselves facing a reality or a potential reality of Aaron Banks not playing, not being a starter this year, Gabe.
0: Well, so I believe the phrase that LaFleur used is he's got knee tendonitis that flares up any time that he does strenuous football activity.
2: Wait, why are you laughing, Chew?
0: Well, correct me if I'm wrong, Chew. I never played, all right? I didn't play at a high level.
1: Yeah.
0: You can correct me if I'm wrong.
1: Yeah.
0: Isn't all football activity strenuous football activity?
1: Well, they're just going to play him on field goal and extra point. That's all we're going to do. It doesn't seem to flare the tendonitis up when he just does that special teams unit. But come on, that's ridiculous.
0: Seems tendonitis, to be an issue.
1: Tendonitis is part of playing football. You get it everywhere. That's why you take anti-inflams, right? It goes along with the job, you know? I would get it in your knee, everywhere, your elbows, your fingers. It's just there's, you know, things you got to do. You got to treat it. But I just think he doesn't like training camp. He's on the Ken Rutgers program. What can I do to miss training camp? So.
2: Oh, wait. So you think this might be a smokescreen?
1: Yeah.
2: Oh.
1: Everyone has tendonitis. Tendonitis is.
2: Aches and pains.
1: Aches and pains. Yeah. You know.
0: Kind of seems to be an issue, though, if Matt LaFleur is going, hey, Jager Burton's going to take this dude's spot. Wouldn't you be concerned about that?
1: He's already been paid.
0: And therein lies the issue. So,
1: yeah,
0: going into this offseason, before they did any restructuring, they could have walked away. Now, it would have hurt, much like it would have hurt and kind of did hurt when they decided to move on from Nate Hobbs. And maybe Goody wasn't willing to admit he was wrong on both. But he had a salary cap charge of just shy of $25 million and a dead cap number of $20.25 million. So you'd had to eat the $20 million, and that certainly would have stung. So instead, they got his salary cap charge number this year down to $12 million. But of course, that means you got to push cap into next year. So next year, his cap number is $25.4 million with a dead cap of $26.2. So you've got to give an additional $841,000 to cut him next year, which is why we already talked about.
1: Yeah.
0: He's probably here for the next 2 years because of the restructure that they did. And if the Packers are locked into him for the next 2 years, and we've made it one training camp game, we've made it one preseason game, and LaFleur's already talking about maybe this dude's not a starter, maybe it's going to be Jager Burton, and then we're going to have Jacob Monk, maybe this dude's going to be a backup. It's the most expensive backup in the league.
1: Well, he should have.
0: What a swing and a miss.
1: I want to say, I think Elgton Jenkins went to Cleveland for like 10. And I still think Elgton Jenkins is a better player at guard.
0: Yeah.
1: Just, I wonder why things went south there, because he did the pivot on older guys, you know, bringing in Hargrave and Zaire.
0: But,
1: like, why was he so off of? Because linemen can play. They typically play longer than most positions.
0: Once they signed Banks, that was the end of Jenkins.
1: Yes.
0: Right?
1: But he screwed up.
0: Yeah.
1: I mean,
0: yeah, especially if he doesn't start this year, because then you've got to seriously consider eating over $26 million on your cap next year just to get rid of this dude. Like, that's got to be a serious contemplation.
1: You think he went so far out of the top, over the top, because he knew he screwed up, clearly screwed up on Hobbs.
0: Yeah,
1: and
0: I don't know.
1: That's what,
0: I
1: mean,
2: Dave mentioned that.
0: Yeah.
2: He said maybe you can't afford to say that both of them were a bust.
1: You got to save face.
0: I guess, but this is worse. This is why Ron was always the best.
1: Yeah.
0: Because when Rod made a mistake, he was willing to admit he made a mistake, mm-hmm. and he
1: corrected
0: moved on
1: as quick as he could.
0: As quickly as he possibly could.
1: Yeah.
0: And we'll know 3 days into the offseason. He's got another roster bonus coming, $9.5 million.
1: Banks
0: next year. Next offseason.
1: Oh, next year.
0: So 3 days into the offseason, just like a lot of those are on there, we'll know if he's going to be a Green Bay Packer in 2027 or
2: not. Are you willing to give him a pass on some of the injuries? If you're looking at Aaron Banks and you're going, wow, he did not perform up to what we needed him to or up to what we thought he would, are you willing to say, like, well, the injuries contributed to that?
1: Well, he was injury prone before he came here.
0: Yeah, I'm not blaming Aaron Banks here.
1: Yeah.
0: I'm blaming one guy who decided to give all the money, who had an injury history, and then expected him to stay healthy, didn't stay healthy, and then reinvest money into it.
2: So a question, because earlier in the show, you guys asked who on these types of situations you want to point the finger at, Russ Ball or Brian Gutekunst. Are you willing to say that they can share the blame in this? Did Russ Ball contribute to presenting this as a contract that was, you know, palatable, consumable for the Green Bay Packers?
0: I mean, ultimately the roster comes down. He's on this roster because Brian Gutekunst said we want him on the roster.
1: See, that's right.
0: And then whatever Russ Ball did to, you know, make the contract more palatable for this year, then that's on Goody for saying, hey, we got to have this guy on our team.
1: But that's why I don't know how the pillars work. Because how it worked in my day, if Ron wanted a player, he wanted to re-sign someone, he would say, Mike Reinfeld, re-sign him.
0: Mm-hmm.
1: And then it might take longer than Ron liked because Mike's responsible for the books and he'd have to get it cheap. How does it work with Russ Ball if we're an equal and I go, hey, Russ, I want this guy? Well, I don't. He's too expensive. So, you know what I'm saying?
0: Yeah, but Russ doesn't have a say. Russ just handles the finances. Russ doesn't have a say on the 53.
1: No, but Russ would be, you're dumping all this money into banks and Russ is responsible for the books. Going to Goody saying, what the hell are you doing? How much do you want to pay this guy before, you know, these seasons even start?
0: Yeah, I don't know. I don't know how that works. That could be a good question for Jason tomorrow when we talk to Jason. But
1: I agree with you. It's a bad look if you sign two free agents and cut them the next year.
0: Mm-hmm.
1: Both
0: of the contracts for Nate Hobbs and for Aaron Banks were of the nature of, okay, 2 years and then you have some relief. That's typically how the Packers mm-hmm. do most of those free agent contracts. That's how they did the deals for Jaden Reed. You look at Jaden Reed and Christian Watson contracts. After 2 years, it's pay as you go. That's what it was for Josh Jacobs.
1: Yeah.
0: Got to pay as you go. Give yourself an out after those first 2 years. And they took the escape hatch a year early.
1: Yeah.
0: So they had to eat a little bit more money than they wanted on the cap this year for Hobbs. I mean, yes, you saved $12 million this year by this move, but it stings later.
1: But then this all circles back to Tucker Kraft. It all sucks because now their leverage is, well, you don't want to pay him top, but you gave this right left guard that doesn't even play, and you dumped a bunch of money into him. What are we doing here?
2: Well, maybe it's the difference between free agency. You know, you have to pay a little bit more to get these guys in free agency.
1: Yeah.
2: That'd be my only.
1: But everyone grasps at the leverage they can get, you know.
0: Mm-hmm.
2: For what it's worth, I was just Googling, Aaron Banks earned a 53.5 overall Pro Football Focus grade in 2025. That ranked him 64th out of 81 qualifying guards.
0: Sick.
2: Yeah.
0: So sick.
2: Do you think they specify left and right, or do you think this is all guards?
0: That's just all guards. I mean,
2: I bet feel a little better about
0: it. I bet
2: it.
0: Pro Football Focus, if they probably go down to left versus right guards.
1: Yeah.
0: If you wanted to do that, but in terms of all guards, yeah, 64, not 81, still not good.
3: Wouldn't 64 tell us he's the worst eligible player in
2: math
3: the,
2: and
0: yeah.
2: whatnot?
0: Yeah, there's 32 teams.
3: I'm not encouraged
0: two guards
3: by
0: for
3: that
0: two,
3: at
0: yeah,
3: all.
0: No, there's no encouragement there.
3: Jen, you seemed encouraged by it.
2: I felt better that the pool was deeper than just left guards.
3: I mean, what is the list? Like 80, probably?
2: 81 qualifying guards. He's 64th.
3: So, yeah.
0: So, he is the worst guard. If every team has two guards that start, he is the worst one.
3: There's potentially teams that have four better guards.
1: Potentially.
3: Sick.
0: I mean, Matt LaFleur seems to think the Packers have two better guards on their roster right now.
1: Sounds like Goody owes us an apology.
0: He grabbed the wrong bag.
2: And wow,
0: you know what? And it didn't bother him that much.
2: Worked out really well. Yeah. Why doesn't this bother him more too?
1: What was I supposed to do? Start crying?
2: Oh my gosh, I'm so sorry. Let me go fix it.
3: You don't even need the oh my gosh. I'm what? So sorry.
2: No, but the oh my gosh is like a reaction to the realization of what just happened. I'm just trying to think if I'm on a plane. And Dario grabs someone else's bag when I tell him to grab my bag or the girl's bag.
0: You're also not sprinting off the plane, leaving Dario to grab whatever bag on his own.
1: She may have.
2: Yeah. I'm in first class.
1: Yeah.
2: Okay, yeah. So it's not so much sprinting. It's just I have a head start.
1: Oh, bag boy. I have another one up here. She did say to me, though, if it was your bag, you probably would have left it, which
2: yes.
1: probably some truth to that.
2: Yes. 800-990-3776.
1: It's irreplaceable.
0: Yeah, what's in your bag that you can't replace?
2: Is Aaron Banks Brian Gutekunst's biggest mistake as Packers GM? 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
1: What do we do? Where do we go from here?
0: We've talked about insulation. We've talked about fantasy camp. And now we've talked about Burning Man. 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
2: Early results on the Aaron Banks question that we posted on the Infinity Exteriors Twitter poll. Is Aaron Banks Brian Gutekunst's biggest mistake as Packers GM? Somebody earlier in the Carbless Talk and Text line asked about prisoner of the moment, which seems to be a Tausch thing. I'm afraid of being prisoner of the moment with regards to Aaron Banks, because I'm sure there have been other mistakes on Brian Gutekunst's report card. But the money now that they have contributed and given to this guy, and it doesn't look like he's going to be able to be a starter this season, at least it seems with the information we have now, is pretty glaring, Gabe.
0: I mean, maybe. Chewy, how does tendonitis go away? Like, how do you just manage it?
1: Stem and medication.
2: So it doesn't go away. It's more about a pain management thing, right?
1: No, it'll go away if you treat it
2: if
1: long
2: you rest,
1: enough.
2: Rest, right? I thought
1: well, rest would, but if you just got to ice the ever living daylights out of it, and you know the electric stimulation, it'll go away. You know, medication knocks it out.
0: Mm-hmm.
1: It knocks it out.
0: So when do you think he would be able to return to practice?
1: Because
0: they're just kind of taking it day by day. And obviously LaFleur's really frustrated with it because earlier last week somebody was asking about Banks. And he said, I'll let you guys talk to him about that. That's never a good sign from a head coach.
1: I mean, treatment, medication, and ice? I mean, a week, you know? And then you do direct pressure on it to break. It's like... Your tendon gets clogged up, and you got to unclog it. So I think he's just using it because he doesn't like training camp. Tell you the truth.
2: It's a good thing Josh is playing that music because I had so many jokes lined up for the clogging. Will the attention next on ESPN Milwaukee.
5: Southbound 41 is closed from about Highway K to just past Highway 60 because of a crash. So your best bet, exit at Highway K. Take that west to 175. Follow that all the way down to about Highway 145 and get back onto the freeway that way. So that's what you're going to need to deal with in Washington County. In Milwaukee County, westbound 94, backing up from 30th Street all the way to Holly Road. Eastbound from Holly to 35th. Then we've also got northbound on 41 backing up from about Howard Avenue up to Oklahoma Avenue. Just north of Holt Avenue is where we have an accident on the left shoulder. So that's tightening up right through that area. 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And checking the TMJ4 Storm King forecast today. Mostly sunny skies, a high of 80. Tonight, partly cloudy with a low of 64. 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
1: A show I don't even host on a regular basis.
2: Gary, your thoughts?
3: Well, there it is. You stepped in it. You know, listen, I just want them to keep it close. If they can. That's just where I'm at with. I think Notre Dame was a really good football program. It's kind of puzzling though. Didn't Marcus Freeman coach with Luke Fickell at Cincinnati at one point?
1: He did, yeah.
3: I think he was on that coaching staff. And then he leaves and goes to Notre Dame as a defensive coordinator. And I think some of those coaches that was on that staff in Cincinnati went with Marcus Freeman. And then you can see the split there where Notre Dame went one way. Then Luke Fickell, I believe, maybe a year or two later, comes to Wisconsin and then decides to do something else with the offense. And it just didn't work. I guess I'm making a parallel to how really Marcus Freeman has really kind of built up that program at Notre Dame. And how really Luke Fickell now has come here and we bottomed out. Which I don't know if... If you look at Wisconsin from within or from outside looking in, whether Luke Fickell really had the support that he need at the beginning to make Wisconsin a winner like Marcus Freeman had at Notre Dame.
2: Well, Jesse certainly thinks they're going to be a winner. Just ask him and follow his Twitter trail of comments. So, Jesse, do you get bothered when people call you names? Because there were some mean-spirited things said about you.
1: There were some mean things. Thankfully, no, I don't.
2: Yes, you do. You're lying.
1: Actually, so I went up north on Saturday morning. I went and joined Becca and her friend. And there's some new neighbors. Scott and Kelly moved in next door. We got new neighbors up north. So turns out they're fans of the show and their sons. So this is pretty great. So I'm sitting there on the pier on Saturday reading some of the replies from the Notre Dame fans, including this one dude who said they should film this podcast at a certain blue-roofed custard establishment. Because, you know, a fat guy wearing size 7 Crocs thinks that. I'm like, first of all, I don't even own a pair of Crocs, and I'm a size 9.5, thank you very much. So I'm reading some of the replies that everyone was getting a good kick out of that.
3: Well, did they bless you at the end, though?
1: And the neighbors.
4: No.
1: They did not.
3: No.
1: And then even the Wisconsin fans are starting to get angry with me, and they're saying, "Well, let's keep it realistic. I don't know. Let's manage our expectations." I'm like, "Yeah, no kidding. It was a bold prediction that was prompted, but no one got that part of the clip, and so it's a bold prediction. Could they beat? Yeah, they can beat Notre Dame." Lot of replies. A lot of attention in the last 72 hours that I did not know I was going to be in store for.
2: Even though you like attention.
1: That was unexpected. Generally. That was a little much. It was a little much for me. Got to admit. Yeah.
2: Well, a lot of attention being paid to Keyshawn Nixon. We'll talk about his current situation and how he is handling that coming up. We've also got Evan Cohen coming up with Tausch out today. We have our cousin sub of the day, the great Gary Ellerson, here on Wilde and Tausch. More ahead, so stick around.
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0: Cousins subs. We believe in better. I'm guessing that this is going to be something that might make the Carbless talk and text line. 844-770-3776. Carbless, this is more light up like a proverbial Christmas tree. Now, we've got Evan Cohen, who is hosting First Take tomorrow, or is on First Take tomorrow, or Get Up, or Jesse, what's he doing tomorrow?
1: He's been doing a lot of First Take lately, and that is the case again tomorrow. So this week and next week, we've moved Evan to Monday to accommodate his First Take schedule. Stephen A. too.
0: Okay, I'll make sure that I DVR that. So he's going to join us, but I want to get into this Keyshawn Nixon situation, because he spoke yesterday. There were several of us that were lingering around his locker, and he said, "I don't know why y'all are creeping. Let's get it over with." And look, we addressed a lot of things. I mean, I flat out asked him about the play at the goal line in the playoff game where he doesn't try to tackle DeAndre Swift at the goal line. And certainly the camera angle and maybe the reality, because I never saw one from down the actual goal line, makes it look like he's turning down a tackle that he should have at least tried to make. I don't dispute that at all. Whether or not Swift was going to score anyway, I think he feels like that was going to be the case. But people are pissed about that play. And they remain pissed 8 months later. There was a play in the game in Pittsburgh where he and Ketan Oladapo can't make a tackle on the sideline. Again, poor optics. But Gary, I have to admit, I am taken aback. I understand not liking a player. I understand thinking that a guy's not any good, right? You're entitled to your opinion as a fan. But as I put it last night, the intensity of the vitriol that I see directed at him is more than I think I've ever seen. Like, I remember I was telling someone this morning. When I was a kid, Estes Hood, I don't know if you crossed over with him. I think his career ended before you started. But, like, he was the Packer that everybody complained. I remember my dad muttering about his coverage. Thank God you were a running back. Because corners, man, you can have 50 good snaps, and if you have 3 bad ones, you suck. It's like playing tackle. But the level of anger directed toward him, and then he doesn't do himself any favors with some of the things he says. But I have not covered a player. I remember when Jarrett Bush was the nickel guy in 07, 08, before Tremont Williams took it over. And he did not. He had his struggles. He was a special teams guy that occasionally played on defense and probably should have. Also had an interception in the Super Bowl that helped them win a Super Bowl. But there was a lot of, but not to this level. And maybe it's intensified because of social media. But Gary, do you sense that? And do you feel anything close to that frustration yourself as an analyst and a Packer and a former Packer and a Packers fan when we talk about Keyshawn Nixon?
2: Well, there is a lot of vitriol surrounding him. Now, I saw that play on the goal line with Swift. And listen, he wasn't in a good football position to make a tackle. And he wasn't going to stop him from scoring the touchdown. That was going to happen. And it feels like a lot of the time, Keyshawn Nixon is not in a proper football position to make certain plays. And then I'm not saying that he take plays off, but it feels like when you watch him that he's kind of disconnected sometimes and there are big plays happening. And I think that's what a lot of people see. And most of the time there are big plays, monumental plays. But then there's some plays that he make that are big plays. And I don't think he gets enough credit. Here's a young man that has, what, gone to the Pro Bowl twice at 2 different positions. And that's a rarity in the NFL. And I know a lot of people probably want him gone, but I just don't know how you replace him. And there's a little dust-up right now with him. He's running with the ones, the twos, and threes, and all that. And maybe they're just trying to send a message. But for me, I just don't get it. He may not be the best cornerback in the league, but he is our cornerback. And I think Packer fans need to get behind him a little bit more.
0: He has, first of all, let's be clear on this, because I think this has gotten a little bit blown out of proportion in terms of how much time he's spent with the twos. So he has been with the ones almost the entire camp. There were two practices in which he spent one series with the twos. Yesterday, when the ones were out there, he was out there almost entirely, but there was a period or a series where they rotated him, St. Juice, and Cisse. So sometimes it was Nixon and Cisse, sometimes it was Nixon and St. Juice, and sometimes it was St. Juice and Cisse. I don't blame people for, because one of the first things he said in response to one of my questions was that he's being punished. I guess I'm being punished. That did not go over well with fans.
2: Well, because he shouldn't be running with the twos. He's a Pro Bowl cornerback. They shouldn't, in my opinion. So he deserves to be running with the ones no matter what. If they want to change out Cisse and Juice and those guys, those guys should be rotating through, not him.
0: Well, I understand.
2: Would you do it to Alexander in his prime?
0: Well, and here's the real crux of the issue, and I want to get into this later after we talk to Evan. But one of the big things is, and Matt LaFleur said it again yesterday, about the importance of the corners tackling. Okay? I understand that. I understand that's something that Halfley needed. I understand that's something that Gannon relies on. But speaking of Jair, I always think about this, and Tausch and I have talked about it many, many times. They're playing the Steelers. He goes to tackle Najee Harris during the 2021 season, and he gets run over, just trucked, jacks up his shoulder, and let's be honest, he was never the same player again.
2: Yep, that was it.
0: He was a small corner who was willing to stick his nose in there after they drafted him, and up until that hit, he was as physical for a little guy as you could find. And after that, he looked like he had no interest in tackling. And so when your system requires corners to tackle, to, you hear it all the time, crack and replace, right? The idea of having your guys do that also comes with a measure of risk. You want physical guys, and how much are you willing to trade? I'm not saying that Keyshawn is in Jair's class as a cover guy. But when Jair was at the top of his game, he was one of the best cover guys in football. And sometimes it might be okay if you let the guys that are great at covering cover, because when they suffer an injury like he did, that was it for him. He was never the same. Wouldn't you agree?
2: Yeah, and a lot of people don't see these guys like you do and like we do, Jason, up close. How big you think Keyshawn Nixon is?
0: We are eye to eye when I talk to him. He's in slightly better shape than me, just a little.
2: Obviously.
0: But he's not a big dude. Like, he's not. Those guys are not. Carrington Valentine's another one. He's a little taller than me, but he is. There's not a lot of meat on the bone there.
2: Right. You would say Keyshawn is probably smaller than Jair, frame-wise.
0: Right. Probably about the same. Yeah, I would say about the same.
2: Mm-hmm. Yeah, and I get what they're trying to do. But if you want to play that style of a defense, then the Packers need to be drafting bigger corners, if that's what they want to do. If they want real physical play from their corners, I think then they need to draft towards what they want to do defensively. I just think, you know, Keyshawn Nixon, Jair, until he got hurt, those guys, that's not what they do. They're not meant for that. They're only going to hit a big running back coming on a sweep for so long until they break down. Their career won't last very long.
0: And maybe that's why they signed St. Juice. Maybe that's why they draft Cisse. Domani Jackson, who's been coming back from a core muscle surgery, he's a bigger guy. So maybe that is the way they're trending. Look, bottom line, Keyshawn Nixon isn't going to be on this team next year. I will be surprised if he's not on the team this year and they trade him or release him or whatever, but They're not bringing him back. They're rebuilding that position. They started in this draft. They're going to do some more of it when they got a bunch of picks next year. But for now, this is what they have to work with, and we'll see. Maybe things change through the course of the season, and maybe his tackling improves. But I just, we'll get back into this and take your calls on him, because I want to hear why. I want to understand why the intensity is so great of the dislike of him. I get being unhappy with him. I get not liking him running his mouth. You know, CB1 doesn't return kicks. I personally wouldn't have said that if I was him. But again, the intensity is a little bit surprising to me, and we'll get into that a little bit later. We got to talk to Evan Cohen. He's coming up next after I tell you about Gruble offices. And I say this all the time. Talk about being injured. I hope you're never injured. I hope you never have to make the call to Gruble offices. But if you have been, there's only one call to make, and that is to Gruber. 414-276-6666, 414-276-6666, Gruble offices, one call, that's all. And you know how involved they are in our communities, of course, as well. If you're at the State Fair and you stop by the Milk House, you might have seen David and the team over there. They were pouring milk on Thursday. So, again, always involved in our communities and, of course, a great partner of UW Athletics as well. More Wilde and Tausch with Gary Ellerson as our cousin sub of the day. Stick around.
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8: I understand how good Jordan Love can be, but we are at a place now where there is no quarterback, I think, that has to produce individual success more than him. I don't even know the team success is necessarily as vital. I feel like with Herbert, it's team success. For some reason, I feel like with Love, it's individual success. Here's what I mean by this. If Justin Herbert has a season where he has 40 touchdowns, 10 interceptions, and they don't win a playoff game, we're going to say, well, I've seen that before. Like, I know what that looks like. If Jordan Love, last year he had 23 touchdowns, 6 interceptions, played 15 games, was banged up. Year before that, 15 games, 25-11. Year before that, 32-11. He's had an excellent start to his career. Nobody's doubting that. But the proclamations of smartest I've been around, best at this, top 10 quarterback, I think we need to see a season from Jordan Love where he just blows us away with how great he is.
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0: Yingling guest hotline. Yingling, America's oldest brewery, 197 years old. Now, finally in Wisconsin, DG Yingling and Son, Pottsville, PA. Enjoy responsibly. Evan, I'm not sure. Am I supposed to introduce you as unsportsmanlike Evan Cohen or apparently as first takes Evan Cohen on Wilde and Tausch?
1: Definitely not that second one. I'm thrilled to have filled in a bunch over the last month. It's been amazing. I would not say that I could stake claim for first takes Evan Cohen. Not to go third person, but to use your breakdown there. But I would say unsportsmanlike. Okay. I think it's fair, Jason. That's how I referred to you.
0: I did put the parenthetical in there on first take. But since you're here and since you're on the signature opinion show on the worldwide leader in sports, Jesse would like you to help him through his incredibly hot, smoking, searing take that the Badgers can beat Notre Dame on Labor Day weekend that has gotten him some unwanted attention on social media.
2: Hi, Evan.
1: Well, this is going to be interesting because I saw this. I saw a bunch of people, and this will be good because Jason, UW grad, check. Gary, UW legend and grad, check. Me, UW grad, check. So we are all in favor of this take. What I'm even more in favor of are all of the social media posts saying, who is Jesse Nelson, but I like him? Because all the Badger-like people are all rooting for Jesse now to be right about this take. But go ahead, Jesse.
2: So you have this grand national platform, and you get to host First Take all the time, Stephen A. 2.0. And just like you filling in for Stephen A on First Take, I was filling in for Jim Rutledge on The Jump Around, ESPN Madison's Badgers dedicated digital show last week. Similar, you know, stages and platforms. And we were prompted to share a bold prediction for the coming season. That was not on the rundown going into the show. So I thought, what do I want to say here? Riley predicted a 1,000-yard receiving season for Eugene Hilton Jr., which good for him. I hope it comes to fruition. Probably not, but, it's a bold prediction. And so I said, Wisconsin can beat Notre Dame. We played it earlier. I don't want to play it again. Obviously, we've all seen it and heard it now. The Wisconsin fans are latching onto it. Like, yeah, I don't know who this guy is, but he's grandma. I've been hosting the ESPN Wisconsin College Game for 10 years now. That's fine. And then I've got the Notre Dame fans who are even more involved in their responses to the clip. And they're saying, who's this idiot from Madison? And that's the nicest thing a lot of them are saying. They're not very nice, the Notre Dame fans.
1: Right, okay.
2: And they're getting after you. This moron has no idea what he's talking about, even though they're the team that lost to Northern Illinois 2 years ago at home. They lost to Miami last year. Like, that's...
1: said that about you, too, but not about this take. Go ahead.
2: Right, so now... Thanks, appreciate that. So now I've got Wisconsin fans who are kind of rallying around something that I don't particularly believe because it was taken out of context a bit in the clip. And I've got Notre Dame fans who are angry at me for saying something that I don't really believe. And I don't know what the
1: problem... Any chance you could do a longer setup than this, Jesse? Is that possible? Any longer setup than this?
2: Thanks, Evan.
1: What? I mean, I think I'm done with the conversation. This is a long... Jason Wilde's openings are shorter than this. My God. Gary Ellerson's runs for the Badgers and Packers are shorter than this. Jesse, get to the damn point.
2: From your national stage, how would you handle if this was a situation you were in or have been in before? I could use some help.
1: Yeah. So, a couple of things. First of all,
0: the bold-a-thon, a couple of weeks.
1: When is that? Because I have one ready to go that I think is the boldest take in the history of the bold-a-thon that I actually think I can reason with, that is so damn good then I think it'll break the show.
2: It'll be the Wednesday after Labor Day. That's when we typically do it.
1: Okay. All right. So, just as a tease. Now, in terms of how to deal with this, do you believe what you said?
2: Not entirely. Kind of.
1: Okay, well, there's your first problem. So,
2: well, wait, yes, I do believe they can beat Notre Dame.
1: You can't change it now.
2: I do believe they can beat Notre Dame. That is, yes, I do believe that.
1: No. See, this is the problem. You're sensitive about this, understandably so, because you're not 100% in belief of what you're saying. Like, one of the things I can tell you, I don't want to go too behind the scenes because it's not my show, obviously, but I am a fill-in, right? Let me rephrase. I have filled in. The first take, people are like, oh, people make stuff up just to go against each other. That is not even remotely true. Seeing the inside out, it's just not. Everyone is asked a series of questions separately that you respond to, and then they see the responses. So, like, let's just say in this case, let's say Jesse put out the email to Jason and Gary and said, who wins Wisconsin-Notre Dame? And if the two guys have opposite takes, they are more likely to then use that as a topic, but nobody's faking a take because no one knows what the other one is saying. So the reason I set it up that way is when I answer questions for First Take before the show, I'm always answering exactly how I feel, not worrying necessarily about how it's going to play on TV because I don't know what anyone else is saying. The problem you have here and the reason you're sensitive from both parties, Jesse, is you don't actually believe what you're saying. That's the issue.
2: No. First of all, could you have had a longer setup for that answer? Thank you. Appreciate
1: that. Wasn't a setup. Wait a second.
0: It's an actual answer.
1: Was that a setup or an answer? There's a big difference between a setup. Gary, please be the determining vote.
3: You're right. Jesse needs to stand on something, and he's not. That's his problem.
1: That's right.
2: No.
1: Thank you.
3: Stand on it.
2: Fellas.
3: Commit.
0: Put your name on it.
2: Notre Dame has been susceptible to September upsets, especially in recent memory. They lost at home.
3: See, now you're trying to go around in circles here.
2: So I'm saying, yes, this is what I said in the
1: tech. Right, with a former Badger running back coach, Thomas Hammock, I believe, as the head coach at the time in Northern Illinois.
2: Yes.
1: Okay.
3: Yeah.
2: So I believe Wisconsin can beat Notre Dame at Lambeau Field because the other thing I mentioned in the clip. 10 years ago, Wisconsin beat Leonard Fournette and fifth-ranked LSU as a heavy underdog at Lambeau Field. Let's run it back and do it all over again this year. If you're going to beat Notre Dame, this is the chance to do it. But I'm not. Yeah. I never predicted they will do it. I'm saying the formula is there to do it. And the Notre Dame fans think that I'm picking their game to lose.
1: Here's the problem. Either way, I'll give you the benefit of the doubt. Either way, you've unintentionally messed up. I'll tell you why. Because if you're doing a bold take and you're just saying technically a team can beat another team, you messed up because that's not a bold take.
2: Mm-hmm.
1: Now, because it was labeled a bold take, as Gary said, you've got to stand on whatever the take is or don't give it in the first place.
0: He's right again. This is why I don't have bold takes. You don't have to worry about this sort of thing. Have you ever had anyone say, I don't know who this Evan Cohen guy is, but, and then depending
1: all
0: on...
1: All the time. Every single, just to bring up First Take, everybody that's commenting on all the First Take social media, it's like, who the hell is this guy? You know? So, yeah, all the time. But there's a great clip that I love that I actually watched over and over and over again before I started 3 years ago at ESPN because I knew the level of quote-unquote fame and notoriety would be higher than it ever has been in my life and that in order for me to be able to handle it, I have to mentally prepare myself for all of it. Tom Holland, who's an actor, played Spider-Man, and I don't know if he's the one who said it, originally, but he said in the clip, he said, if you have a problem with me, text me. And if you don't have my number, you don't know me well enough to have a problem with me.
0: Ooh.
3: Mm.
0: Ooh.
3: Mm.
0: That's so good.
3: That's true.
2: Is it?
0: Yes.
1: Yeah. Jason. Yes, so Jason. I have your phone number, just to be clear.
0: I'm aware. I'm aware. That's great advice, though, Evan. I really like that. I don't know how many people that hate Keyshawn Nixon have his number, so maybe that's why he doesn't care about their opinions. But, Evan, in all your time, whether it's as a fan of the Heat...
1: Wait, hold on. Go there. Wait, go there for a second. So Gary can answer this. Gary, do you feel like most athletes in their prime, I don't mean now, like in their like playing days, I don't mean now, you know, as a broadcaster in your case, but most athletes as they're in the moment are built like everyday people, or do they just naturally have thicker skins because they got to that place?
3: I think they naturally have thicker skin because you know that you're going to be criticized all the time, but you can't listen to the outside noise. You got to have enough confidence in yourself, no matter what anybody else say, to tune all that stuff out. I am the best at my position. And that's what he's got to stand on. And I think you see a lot of athletes are that way. You can't let the outside noise. And also, it's much different than when I played, right? Because now you got social media there and all that stuff. And it's all over the place. And it can come at you from so many different ways that you've got to be able to tune that out. And you even got to have even more thicker skin than those guys used to back 20, 30 years ago.
0: How hard do you think it would be now for you? Like, if you had the social media, if you had the ability for people to complain about your Badgers team or your performance or the Packers teams that were struggling at times during that era, to put it lightly. Yeah. How do you think you'd still have been able to handle it as well as you did? Because back then it was, if you weren't listening on the radio or some columnist wasn't taking a shot at you in the newspaper, mm-hmm. you probably didn't know much about public opinion at all, right?
3: No, you didn't. I think a lot of guys these days, and I would say the teams themselves, have to try to insulate the players, give them some tools to work with and understand how to handle the outside noise. Mental health was not a big thing back when we played. We just dealt with whatever it was. But I think it's imperative that each team, the NFL, give these guys tools and resources to handle some of the outside noise. Because not everybody, a lot of guys are sensitive too, you know what I mean? And not everybody handle criticism the same way. And you can't coach a guy the same way you coach another guy. Some guys you can get on really hard and some guys you can't. It's up to the coach to try to figure out how to get the best out of these guys. And I think in Keyshawn Nixon's case, I think right now he's being coached up. I think Matt LaFleur, those guys are sending a message that this is what they want him to do. And I thought, Jason, when you guys talked to him, I thought he handled that interview pretty good.
0: Yeah, I did too. Evan, when you think about players, can you think of players during your time, either as a host or as a fan, where you were like, gosh, I can't get over how much this fan base is down on this guy? Like, how, because that's the thing with me. I understand frustration with his performance. I understand criticizing his performance. It's a big boy league. But the level of vitriol that he gets is what I think is beyond what I would expect, even for someone who has not played at a supremely high level, but has played pretty good football at various times during his time with the Packers.
1: Yeah, I mean, I'm in the moment right now thinking about this because we talked about this today on Sportsman, Mike. Like, I don't get how Jalen Hurts doesn't get universal praise from everyone about everything. Like, I literally don't know. Like, I don't think every Eagles fan loves him as a player. I don't think there's anything to not like in terms of, like, his representation of like, the QB1 for the Philadelphia Eagles. He's a class act, stand-up guy. Like, I love Jalen Hurts. But I don't get the sense that everyone loves him. And that's one of those, like, God, imagine you had a quarterback who started, 5 years or whatever it is, been to the Super Bowl twice, had a winning record every single year, has the most unstoppable play in the history of the sport, and he's not universally loved by the fan base? Like, I don't get it.
0: And the social media team for his own team posts an interception of him on social media?
1: Exactly. Yeah, and we could sit there and say, like, oh, that was about the defensive back. Like, sure, But you very clearly showed the quarterback.
0: Yeah, there's no. Yeah, we it was not the backup quarterback that nobody knows that was throwing that ball. Evan Cohen joining us from Unsportsmanlike. All right, Evan, give us a preview of your first take appearances, and maybe this will be another opportunity to coach Jesse up. What's something that you've got a very authentic hot take about right now? What's in the sporting realm?
1: This is the thing. When you say authentic, I'm not actually insulted. But it is insulting.
0: That was a shot at Jesse. That wasn't a shot at you.
1: I know.
0: That was a shot at Jesse.
1: No, I'm aware. I'm aware because that's kind of disappointing to hear how this is playing out. Because I would have thought Jesse, as a Badger supporter, would have said, I believe in this team. Everything feels different since Sean Icor showed up as the AD, and he's been phenomenal at just totally rallying the troops in a way that has not been done since Coach Alvarez.
0: Mm-hmm.
1: And Fickle has a much better approach this year than he's had the last 3 or 4 years, whatever, however long it's been. And that maybe Jesse believes in the quarterback, or maybe Jesse believes in something. And really, it was Jesse didn't prepare for a show, so just gave off a take that then went viral. That's kind of what's happened.
2: It is not. All of that stuff is true.
3: Whoa.
2: And I'm hosting the show with Riley. Riley's at practice every day watching how they're going. I watched the entire Big Ten Network, did an hour-long special. They made their trip to Madison. They were there. Everybody's saying it sounds like winning football is what Jake Butt, Big Ten Network analyst, said. Sounds like winning football. That got my juices excited. There's a lot of things that are positive about Wisconsin football, why they can beat Notre Dame. I'm not going to stand here and say that I think they're going to beat Notre Dame. I think they can beat Notre Dame. There's a blueprint to it. There's a difference between saying that and saying they will.
1: Let's hear how you phrase this differently. Okay. If the Dodgers and Brewers played in the NLCS, who's going to win?
2: The Dodgers.
1: The Dodgers. Okay, but the Brewers can beat them?
2: Absolutely.
1: Will they?
2: No.
1: Okay.
2: Now you're getting
1: if the Bucks.
3: Yeah.
1: No, okay, I'm just trying to walk. If the Bucks played at Oklahoma City, whenever they play them, make up a date, December 15th, Milwaukee at Oklahoma City.
0: Yeah, rivalry game.
2: Oklahoma City wins.
1: Can the Bucks win?
2: No. Have you seen that? It's gonna be bad.
1: Okay, this is interesting.
2: They got two national TV games, and they're both against the Heat. Every network said no thanks for 80 games this year.
1: Then why, based on how you answered that and how you answered the Brewers one, aren't you just simply saying the Badgers are going to beat Notre Dame? Because you laughed off the concept of the Milwaukee Bucks beating the Oklahoma City Thunder.
0: Uh-huh.
1: But you didn't laugh off the concept of the Badgers beating Notre Dame, so why not just say it if you believe it?
2: I believe Wisconsin is going to hang tough with Notre Dame on September 6th at Lambeau Field. And I think it's an amazing opportunity for Wisconsin football. National game, there's only one other game on at that time, and it's like Ole Miss and Louisville or something. It's not that good of a game. Wisconsin-Notre Dame's going to have all the eyeballs. It's at Lambeau.
1: I mean, that is a good game, by the way, if that is the other game. Trinidad-Chambliss may win the Heisman this year, but not the point. So I think there should be a penalty here. I don't think you should ever be allowed back on the jump around.
0: Wow.
2: Oh, no. Less work for me. Oh, no. That's terrible. Don't.
0: What a punishment.
1: You know what? Hold on. I take it back. I forgot who I'm dealing with. I think you now should be added to the jump around every day. Riley and Jim should have to add you to the three-person team now for the rest of the calendar year because you faked a bold take.
0: Yeah, I think that's a great punishment. I love it. Evan, we know you got to get to L.A. Tausch isn't here to keep you till 10:01, so we will let you go now. This has been informational and entertaining. Appreciate your time. Thanks.
3: Thanks, buddy.
1: Thanks, guys.
3: Mm-hmm.
0: That was – Jesse, how'd you think that went for you? It went better for Keyshawn Nixon than it went for you, I thought.
3: I think so.
2: I feel great about this hour.
3: I think so.
2: Might take the rest of the show off and let you and Gary roll on Nixon and Tucker Kraft and Let's sit the rest of this one out.
3: And whatnot.
0: Well, okay. Apparently you have extra shifts for the jump around to get ready for. So you might want to get ready for that. All right. I want to talk a little bit more about Keyshawn Nixon and set us up for calls to kick off the 10 o'clock hour. So if you have a piping hot opinion like the one that Jesse had about the Badgers being able to beat Notre Dame, maybe, on Keyshawn Nixon, get in line. 844-770-3776, 844-770-3776. I am happy to debate this with you. Like, if you're one of the folks that, you know, a few folks that have told me to do things that I'm not comfortable doing to Keyshawn Nixon, I don't want to hear that. But I want to hear your reasoned argument. I'm happy to debate that with you. 844-770-3776. More Wilde and Tausch with the great Gary Ellerson in as our cousin sub of the day. 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

0: Thanks, as always, to Evan Cohen. We wish him luck on First Take. I can't recommend enough that maybe his first one out of the chutes should be that Wisconsin can beat Notre Dame on Labor Day weekend. If he wants to steal that one.
1: Yeah. So
0: the question I asked him, and he was talking about this with Jalen Hurts, which I thought was a really good example. Mm. Maybe I need to be a little more simplistic with my, why do you hate Keyshawn Nixon?
2: There it is.
0: Right? And maybe there's not, this is the thing, and you mentioned this, Gary, about
2: well, people won't be honest. They won't be honest about it, though. They won't be honest about it.
0: So they'll give a different reason for why they hate him?
2: Fans need to look deep inside, understand why they really have hate for this guy. I don't think they're honest about it.
0: Mm. Why do you think they really have hate for this guy?
2: We're going to find out. That's why we open it up. I'm challenging them right now, our callers, when you call in, be honest about it. What's your dislike?
0: All right, so that's as simple as I could put it. And if you don't hate Keyshawn Nixon, I would like to hear from you too, but what I'm trying to figure out is it a significant, because you have to be careful with social media, right? Because mm-hmm. you don't know how representative that is of the fan base as a whole. So maybe it's really like there's about a, what we figured out was about a third of the fan base really doesn't like Matt LaFleur based on various polls and anecdotal evidence. So, 67% of people are fine with Matt LaFleur as their head coach. Somewhere in that 67%, there's people that really like him. Or mm-hmm. like his eyebrows, or whatever it is, right? But about a third of the haircut. Fan base seems to think that Ed Policy should have fired. Okay, mm-hmm. I don't know what the percentage is with Goody. I think he has, if you use like presidents, I think he has a better positive viewability or whatever that is polling for him. But again, from the perspective of Keyshawn Nixon, it feels like more people hate him than like him. That is the feeling I have. And I just want to know why you hate him. That's all. Deep reasons, superficial reasons, whatever they may be. 844-770-3776. We will get to that at the start of the 10 o'clock hour. 844-770-3776. That is the Carb List Talk and Text Line. Liz is more. 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

that signing because of all the issues he's had. He told Tom Silverstein yesterday that it's tendonitis in his knee, which is the first time he's actually acknowledged what the issue is with his knee. But it's not like he's happy about his current lot in life. And I understand that's frustrating, and I get it. And it could cost him his job, because Jagger Burton, if he plays well as a rookie, he's going to be the most expensive backup on the roster. Because Jagger

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1: So that is not the video that I have. I was the one who started the interview with him. It's a little hard to get your recording and your video and everything else going. So this is the clip that I did video. This is not a biased thing. This is what I was able to get for the show. Here is Keyshawn Nixon answering another reporter's question on the other side about how he feels about the competition that he is now facing for his job.
2: I don't view myself as an accomplishment. I'm ready to compete for myself. What they do and what they choose to do, that's out of my control. I can only control what I can control. Came from the bottom, so I'm here. Year 8. Since I've been here, I ain't been off the field. Anything they've asked me to do, I played at a high level. Whether it was getting accolades or anything, however it came with it, I've showed up. So I'll always show up.
1: So, as he points out, and he does this multiple times during the conversation, this is a guy that barely played in Oakland / Las Vegas, went from being a guy that was barely playing for the Packers at first to being a two-time first-team All-Pro return guy. Then he's a nickel guy. Then he's an outside corner. Then he's the number one outside corner, right? So he has come from the bottom up. He's also, Gary, not wrong about his playing time. Last season, he played 1,014 snaps. That's 91% of the defensive snaps. The year before that, he played 1,020. That was 94% of the defensive snaps. Again, if you're not happy with some of those snaps, I don't blame you. There have been plays that he should be criticized for. There are times where I understand people question his effort. The guy's been durable, and he shows up. Whatever that's worth to you, you decide.
3: Because weren't we upset for a while that we did have a cornerback that we could never get on the field? And we never knew when he was going to practice. We never knew if he was going to finish a game. I mean, we did this for about 2-3 years with a cornerback. And now you got a guy who's there over 90% of the time. And what are we complaining about? I want the guy that wants to be there and that's going to be there every single time. Every single practice, every single game. I think it's tough to coach a guy when you don't know if he's going to finish your game or not, if you don't know what's wrong with him. This guy's been available for you.
1: When you assess, and then we'll get to texts and calls, when you assess how he's played, what is it, like, you know ball way better than I do. You played it at the highest level. What do you see when you see him play?
3: I think people want more from him. And he tends to wane a little bit. There's some lapses a little bit where you think there are plays that he should make that he doesn't make. And then he makes a play and you go like, wow. And you want to see that all the time. But that just may not be who he is. And then there's sometimes, right, when you do an interview with him, kind of sets himself up. But I would venture to say that the interview that you just – there's no tougher interview to do than what you just did with this young man yesterday, and I thought he handled it well. And because he had every right. If I'm in that position, I understand that the Packers are probably trying to send a message. Maybe they're trying to motivate him. Maybe they're trying to tell him, you know, that we may not redo your contract. This may be your last year. All that's in there. But I hate those kind of games. And I'm sure that he's talked to Coach LaFleur, and they told him where he's at. And if that's the case, then he can go out and be the best version of himself and knowing exactly what's going on. So it feels like he knows that maybe his job is on the line, or maybe he just needs to produce better. Maybe those lapses that I'm talking about shouldn't be happening, because it does happen, not often, but sometimes where you feel like the dude is in a position to make the play, but it just doesn't happen.
1: That is a very even-handed response. I am curious now. I'm just going to ask the question simply. Why do you hate Keyshawn Nixon? 844-770-3776. 844-770-3776. I will also share, I know Jen in the YouTube comments and a few others have read the story on Channel 3000.com. You know, fair

0: balanced. I tried to just get everything he said into that story. It's way longer than it normally would be.
1: It's a great story.
0: I wanted people to read as much as they could. The Packers did not post that video of that interview on their website. At least they hadn't as of yesterday. And I know there were folks that wanted to see it from start to finish. This is the best I can do for you. 844-770-3776 on Keyshawn Nixon. We will get that conversation going next. It's Wilde and Tausch.
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0: think he gave me really good advice. I still hate framing a question as, why do you hate Keyshawn Nixon?
1: It's a little mean.
0: How should I always say, you know, we don't like the word hate. We agree on that. That guy, I didn't like the way that guy was mean to you about the Culver's joke.
1: There's a lot of Notre Dame fans who were mean to me over the weekend. So, you know, this is not even in the top 10 of the meanest things I've heard in the last 48 hours.
2: Well, you're to the
0: 844-770-3776. That is the Carbless Talk and text line. This is more. Let's start with Neil on the north side. Neil, why do you hate Keyshawn Nixon?
3: What's up, man? Hey, look, I don't hate Keyshawn Nixon. Yeah, this is vintage Midwestern up north stuff, man, that y'all got going on with Keyshawn Nixon. We went through this a couple years ago with number 23. I know y'all remember number 23. I ain't going to say his name. Guys calling in, even you guys on the station. We just want a guy who's going to play, who's going to be on the field, who's going to get. Now you got a guy on the field, not in enough. Y'all had the guy playing 90 snaps, 1,000 snaps. I'm pretty sure he gonna have some reps that ain't too desirable. Y'all, just like you guys, you guys on the radio every day, y'all say some things that ain't valid. That go, it's inevitable. He's playing 90% of the snaps. Yo, he played. So look, this just vintage Midwest, Northwest, up north stuff, man. Y'all, enough ain't never enough. Y'all, we gonna always find a problem with something, man. The guy, he giving you what he got. He on the field. He played all 17, 18 games last year, didn't he?
0: Yeah, he's never missed a game since he came to Green Bay. Never missed a game.
3: Oh, but you see what I'm saying? But now he a problem. Y'all, come on, man. He going to have a couple snaps that we not going to like. Y'all, man, but it happened. He played 1,000 snaps.
0: All right. Neil, let me ask you a follow-up question, okay? Because both you and Gary, I think I'm picking up with what you're putting down. I would ask you this, and I want you to be honest about this, because this is my thing. And I've been... there's two things that really bother me about this. One is, if you're mad that Keyshawn Nixon, I've said this a million times, if you're mad that Keyshawn Nixon is the Packers' number one corner, don't be mad at Keyshawn Nixon, be mad at Goody. And he clearly realizes that he needs to change the makeup. That's why he drafted two corners. That's why he signed St. Juice, but he was wrong on Nate Hobbs. I don't know what he was on Eric Stokes, because Eric Stokes goes to Vegas and plays at a level that he never played at in Green Bay, right? So
3: that's number 21.
0: Yes. So one is right. That if you're mad that he's the number one corner, it's not his fault. Secondly, though, he is, and this is the one that really bothers me, and I think there's a little bit of what you're talking about here. He's brash. He says things that I personally would not say. But I thought that's the position he plays. Right? Like, you want guys that are so confident that they say that kind of stuff. And yet, in his case, it pisses people off. And that's the part I don't get.
3: Well, you know, hey, you say them DBs, they got to kind of have an edge. You know what I mean? You know, they kind of they got to play. Oh, yeah. So like, I ain't got a problem with them. Not like you said. Do you want more talent out there on the edge? Definitely. So now if you want to pay, he is number one corner. He probably ain't good enough to be your number one corner.
0: No.
3: But the guy done showed up. You know what I'm saying? The guy done showed up. He definitely done showed up, man. He done from, like, from every level. Ever since you seen him, he done showed up. So, like, you made that. But that got to count for something.
0: It should. I totally agree.
3: You know what I'm saying? It got to. Now, I think he done got caught in a numbers game. I don't think he'll be back next year. And that's just the way NFL football go.
0: Mm-hmm.
3: You know what I'm saying? He done gave you his service. You know what I'm saying? He done gave you his service.

0: I don't think he'd be back next year because it's a numbers crunch now.
1: Yeah. Neil, outstanding call about the Midwest up north.
2: Up north. Was he talking about Krivitz, or was he talking about Krivitz? Where is he talking about?
1: I don't. Well,
2: he's talking about Hayward, well, or is he, where is he?
1: So
2: is
1: there
2: he is talking about Three Lakes.
1: Controversy on what Krivitz
2: Manakwa
1: constitutes.
2: Yeah. Where is he talking?
1: Manitowish Waters is, I think, what
2: Manitowish Waters. Yeah. Up north, Krivitz. There
1: you
2: there
1: go.
2: It is.
1: Up north, Krivitz.
3: Very clearly up north. Yeah.
1: Clearly,
2: there it is.
1: On the text line, on the Carbless Talk and Text line, on the text portion. Whenever it seems Keyshawn does have one positive play, it seems to get overshadowed by 4 to 5 negative plays or penalties. Just shut up and play ball, man. Let your play speak for itself. Well, again, not everyone hands the football to the official like Barry Sanders. That's just not. And by the way, they very well could have gone 0-3 against the Bears if he doesn't pick off that pass in the end zone to seal the win at Lambeau.
2: I don't think people
1: again,
2: remember that anymore. I think they remember the last game.
1: I never hear about
2: game.
1: That play.
2: No, because they remember the last game. But in that last game against Chicago, Jason, there were a lot of mistakes made in that last game against Chicago, and not all of them were on Keyshawn Nixon.
1: I agree with that as well. I think here's the other thing about Keyshawn Nixon, and I see we also have a comment in the YouTube comments from, hold on one second, from Martin. I hate his attitude towards the team. It's a me first, team second. Kraft is doing everything he can to play. Nixon's effort sucks, and he acts like he doesn't want to be there. All right, first of all, if you look at the way he carries himself, his teammates love him. Like, I understand that you might not as a fan, but Xavier McKinney, Evan Williams, Javon Bullard, all those guys love him, okay? And he loves them. So, again, I don't disagree. I don't agree with that premise. The other part of this, you know, this idea of a lack of accountability, I know people have forgotten this because, again, there's the news cycle moves quickly. But Keyshawn talked early in camp, and we talked to him about his contract, and he wouldn't discuss it. And in that time that we talked to him, he did, if you want him to say more things where he admits to his performance not being good enough, in there he said, just going over the film and watching the mistakes I made and just some of the dumb penalties that I gave up.
2: Mm-hmm.
1: I mean, that sounds like accountability to me. Now, again,
2: where's that at?
1: That's what he said on, I have my story from Channel 3000 here. That was on July 29th. He said that.
2: And he admitted that.
1: He did. Dumb penalties. That was his phrase. Mm. Dumb penalties. That I gave up. But again, later in that same sentence, but I still feel like I had a really strong year. But I'm definitely ready to prove myself again. So I, again.
2: But you gotta have both. Right. You gotta have both, Jason. Come on. Yes. You gotta have both. But I'm still good.
1: Dumb penalties. He said it right there. His words, not mine. We will get to some more of your thoughts on Keyshawn Nixon. 844-770-3776. 844-770-3776. That is the Carbless Talk and Text line. Lists is more. After I tell you, and we're going to be at the Pottawatomie Casino Hotel and the Pottawatomie Sportsbook for our upcoming fantasy football draft on August 27th. But look, if you're looking to get away, maybe Keyshawn needs to get away. 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

0: 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It's Wilde and Tausch.
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0: to Keyshawn Nixon, you as a veteran parent, kind of a both important and concerning moment upstairs just now. Sydney is 15, Maddie is 16, and they just left to go get their learner's permits to drive.
1: Oh, my goodness.
0: I've known this was coming for 16 years. Not ready. So,
1: but they are.
0: Okay. Or, I don't know if they're ready. They're ready to get the permit. Then we'll start the process of actually teaching them how to drive. Yeah, they're very excited. I am.
1: They did the behind the wheel. So is behind the wheel coming up? Is that what's coming up?
0: Yeah, they've got their. I think they're going to go sign up for their first lesson with their school counselor, who also is a 30-year veteran of driver's ed teaching. So they're in good hands. But I'm be lying if I. If I said I wasn't nervous. All right, let's get back to your calls. 844.
2: You're going to buy them both cars or one car to share? Are they not going to get a car? How's that going to work?
0: Yeah. It's a great question. I'm not going to lie to you, Jesse. Haven't thought that far down the road.
1: Well, you better start thinking about it.
2: Not that far down the road anymore.
1: Because you're not going to want them driving your car, Jason.
0: I don't want them driving at all. So that's part of the problem.
2: They can't drive if they don't have a car.
0: It's true. I'm playing 4D chess. That's exactly what I'm doing. All right, let's get to your calls and your texts, because my problems with children learning how to drive is not your problem. Let's go to Levi and Stevens Point first. Levi, thanks for holding on, buddy. Why do you hate Keyshawn Nixon?
3: Good morning, guys. I'm just so laughing about what your daughters are doing, Jason. I don't blame you, man. I've been driving for 2.5 years.
0: Yeah.
3: I'm sure it'll be fine, but let's just hope they don't get a speeding ticket on their first after they get a license. Don't want to see that.
0: Yeah. If they drive like Paula, they might.
4: Oh snap!
0: Thank you very much.
3: I was going to say also that Neil's call was awesome, by the way, last segment. But anyway, but Keyshawn, I've been thinking about this since I was waiting to be called on here. Mm-hmm. I'm thinking it was kind of being a little cancer just a little bit. Almost, I don't know if I would call him like the Terrell Owens like player who would be cancerous to the team. Like, you know, like what Terrell did back in Philadelphia back in the early 2000s with him and Don McNabb with all that shenanigans he was doing in Philly. I don't know if you guys would agree with me with that take or not. I was just thinking about this. There's like a Terrell Owens thing to it, in my opinion.
0: That's that. You know what, Levi? Because Terrell Owens is a Pro Football Hall of Famer now. Let's make sure we're clear on that. But I'm glad you bring him up because, and look, I'm not putting Keyshawn in that class, and I've got Jason in the YouTube comments. It's everyone's fault but Nixon's. No, look, when you blow a coverage, it is your fault. Yeah. When you fail to make a tackle, it is your fault. All I am saying is that it feels like the level of anger, frustration, hatred, whatever, is not proportional to the way he plays. It feels like it is stronger than the negatives that, to me, and again, I'm not a fan, so maybe that's part of it. But it does, it just feels like, Gary, it just feels like more than it should be. That's all, that's my,
1: no,
0: that's my Jesse Nelson hot take.
1: Well, let me ask you this, because you're in the locker room more than most certainly more than me. Does it feel like that he's a nuisance inside that locker room? Because that's what a lot of other people are saying, that he's ruining the locker room. Now, from the outside looking in, I don't see that.
0: I don't either. Now, again, I think his teammates really like him. I think one thing people don't understand is that, and Tausch has talked about this a bunch, I know you have as well, everybody wants to get paid. Everybody in that locker room wants to get paid. And they also view it as, well, sometimes there's opportunity cost that if they pay one guy, they're not going to pay you. Like when they chose to pay Morgan Burnett instead of Micah Hyde, or when they chose to pay Cletus Hunt instead of Vonnie Holiday. Yeah, that's a oops, wrong guy. You bet on the wrong horse, right? But more often than not, there's a kind of a rising tide lifts all boats, right? Mm-hmm. Like none of them, like no player in that locker room would be pissed at Kraft if he didn't take part in 11 on 11.
1: No.
0: I know fans think it's great that he's doing it, and that's fine, but he is absorbing a risk. There's no two ways about it. And yes, he's un- if you want to make the argument, yes, he's under contract. He is. But that's not the world we live in, right? Jahmyr Gibbs was under contract. He didn't practice until he got his new deal. T.J. Watt, several years ago, was under contract. He didn't practice till he got his... Heck, Jordan Love was under contract.
1: Same thing. Yep.
0: And he didn't practice a couple years ago until he got his deal. So Kraft is doing essentially what Devontae Adams did, which did not get him a new deal in Green Bay, by the way. It got him the franchise tag and a ticket out of town. And I definitely do not want to relitigate that, because there are all kinds of people that still blame Devontae for that scenario. Jesse, what do you have on the text portion of the Carbless Talking text line?
2: This one's from Randy in Greendale. He texts in, I don't hate Keyshawn. I love him as a returner. He became our number one cornerback by default due to a poor roster building job by Goody. So I think that's where a lot of the frustration with the fans are with Keyshawn. We got a number two cornerback or nickel forced to play the one, and he did the best he could. Randy in Greendale texts that in.
0: That's way too reasonable of a take on Keyshawn, right? But again, my only argument is, Gary, if you don't like the fact that he's the number one, he's not the one who elected himself. He did proclaim himself the number one. That is fair. But the reason he's there is the way the position has been handled by someone whose job it is to stock that position.
1: Well, he did, but you got to give him credit. He played himself into that position, some by default, injuries to others. But most certainly, he played. You can tell he got better each and every game and each and every year, and he ascended to that position. He wasn't that when they brought him in from the Raiders.
0: He definitely was not. Let's take one more call on this, and then we'll play some trivia. Let's talk to Alan in Milwaukee. Alan, thanks for holding on, buddy. And I'm sorry to Jen in the YouTube comments, but I thought this was a better way to get people riled up. Why do you hate Keyshawn Nixon?
5: How's it going, y'all?
0: Good, buddy. How are you?
5: I actually don't. Pretty good. I don't hate Keyshawn either, but this is just what makes the sports world go round. Because back in my day, it was T-Buck that the Packer fans couldn't wait to run out of town. And then in my daughter's day, who's in her 20s and driving, Jason. Uh-huh. It was A.J. Hawk that the Packer fans couldn't wait to run out of town. And now it's Keyshawn Nixon. Now, T-Buck has had a Super Bowl ring, and he's gone on to have like 50 career interceptions. A.J. Hawk is the Packers' leading tackler, for whatever that's worth. Uh-huh. And Keyshawn has been a Pro Bowler in two different positions. But yet, Packer fans, for some reason, find one player to run out of town, you know, faster than a locomotive or whatever it is, for whatever reason.
0: It's a good point. And by the way, and I would argue that this guy has also brought some of it on himself, but they felt kind of the same way about Rashawn Gary, right? And there were times when Gary certainly deserved criticism for appearing not to be playing his hardest. His production was not great, right? But again, like, I don't mind if people criticize you based on your performance. That's part of my job. That's part of your job. That's all of our jobs that do this for a living. And fans have every right to criticize that. Again, Alan, my only point with him is it just doesn't seem, it doesn't seem to correlate to his quality of play. It seems way more critical than he deserves.
5: Well, that, as a corner, I think he's just under a microscope. If you look at a lot of corners throughout the league, they have a lot of the same plays. A lot of corners don't like to tackle.

0: look at that play? Did you go back and look at that play?
1: So the only camera angle I ever see is the one from behind, and in my opinion, it looks like Swift is going to score regardless, and instead of taking unnecessary contact, and to your point at the very beginning of the show, he is not in great position. You want to criticize him for that he's not ready to make a play before he crosses the goal line, go right ahead. Jumping out of the way after the fact, after he's already jumping, it looks to me like he's already going to cross the goal line no matter what Keyshawn Nixon does. That's how it looks to me. Is that how it looks to you?
0: That's exactly how it looks to me. And if he would have tried to have tackled that guy, that means he would have had to get down in a football position and probably would have broke his neck because he couldn't have got down fast enough.
1: Nevertheless, you feel how you feel about Keyshawn Nixon. We're going to talk about there other things during the 11 o'clock
0: Let's
1: hour. But first, we're going to play trivia. Jesse, what's today's category and what caller do you want?
2: It is a Monday, so it is the sports weekend recap. 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
1: Do you want to take caller 25 in honor of Keyshawn Nixon?
2: Sure, what the heck. Let's do it. We got a bunch of people with us today. Caller 25.
1: 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It's Wilde and Tausch.
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11: Well, it's safe to say it's already been a rather interesting preseason for Packers cornerback Keyshawn Nixon. In last week's preseason opener for Green Bay against the Pittsburgh Steelers, Nixon missed a tackle on Pittsburgh Steelers wide receiver Jeremy Bernard up the right sideline, and was heavily criticized by fans and the head coach alike. 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

0: And so here's what we're going to do with trivia, as we often do with Tausch. Gary, we'll play this like Hollywood Squares. Lee in Cottage Grove will answer, and then we'll ask you if you agree or disagree with his answer.
1: Okay.
0: We'll see who turns out to be right. All right?
1: All right.
0: Let's play some trivia presented by Cousin Subs.
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0: Let's welcome in our contestant, the aforementioned Lee in Cottage Grove. Lee, good morning. How are you today?
3: Good morning. I'm good.
0: Well, hopefully you're still good after you answer all these questions right. The sports weekend recap. Question number one is this. In his major league debut on Saturday, Cardinals outfielder Joshua Baez became the first player in Major League Baseball history to do what in each of his first three plate appearances of his career? Did he hit three home runs? Did he walk three times with the bases loaded? Or did he make three wishes granted by Jesse the Genie?
3: He hit three home runs.
0: He did indeed. Sorry, Gary, I forgot to ask if you agreed or not. Nailed
1: it. I agree.
0: All right, question two.
1: Well done. Genie.
4: There's the genie.
1: There it is.
4: That gives me nightmares. Your wish is my command.
1: Oh, that's not
0: your nightmare
1: good.
0: is my job.
4: Just rub that lamp.
1: Hey now.
0: Good. I should send that to the Notre Dame fans.
4: I'd like that one.
0: Question two, Lee, is this. Which game did NBC feature on Sunday Night Baseball last night instead of Brewers-Dodgers? Jesse's had a bug up as you know what about this.
4: Yeah, Brewers-Dodgers should have been Sunday Night Baseball. This was ridiculous.
1: Agreed.
0: You made your position very clear, much like your position on Wisconsin-Notre Dame. Lee, was the game they showed on Sunday Night Baseball Cardinals-Cubs, Mariners-Astros, or Diamondbacks-Braves?
3: Mariners-Astros.
0: Gary, agree or disagree? I remember.
1: Agree.
0: You're both correct. Two for two. All right, Lee, question three. Following play this weekend, which division features all five of its teams within one game of qualifying for the MLB postseason? Is it the American League West,

0: National League Central or the American League East?
1: On this one, I'm not sure of. I'm going to guess the American League East.
0: Gary, what say you?
2: Disagree.
0: One of you is right. And it's Lee.
2: Yeah, right, Lee.
0: Jesse, woo-hoo, break down the standings.
3: Okay, so the Tampa Bay Rays have the best record in the American League. They are leading the division. The Yankees are running away with the wild card. The Red Sox and the Orioles, or maybe the Blue Jays, are in the wild card behind the Yankees. And then whoever the Orioles or the Blue Jays, whoever the other one is one game back. So they are all within one game of qualifying for the postseason. Obviously, one team will not be able to make it because of how math works. But that's by far the most competitive division when it comes to playoff races, the AL East.
0: Theoretically, four of the five teams in the division could qualify for the playoffs.
3: If the season ended right now, four of the five would qualify for the playoffs from the AL East. Yeah.
0: Well, and Lee, if the season ended today, you'd be the number one seed and the only one with cheese fry helmet chips in the helmet because you got all three right. That means you've got four entries into Friday's drawing. Thanks for playing, buddy. We appreciate you.
2: Thanks, Lee.
1: All right. Thanks a lot. See you guys.
0: That is Will Dietz-House Trivia, presented by Cousin Subs. We have a Cousin Sub. Gary Ellerson is our Cousin Sub of the day. Cousin Subs, we believe in better. We better get to the 11 o'clock hour because Gary's got questions. That's where we'll start next. It's Will Dietz-House.
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0: The 11 o'clock hour of Wilde and Tausch with Gary Ellerson, the Badgers and Packers legend, who you see every time you turn on your television if you have Spectrum One News. On the round table, Dennis Krause's the GOAT, man. Talk about people who are underrated. He is the all-timer.
1: Yeah.
0: And the other guy that you do that with, the Hall of Fame guy, Roy Lee. He's okay, too.
1: Roy Lee. Look at you.
0: Yeah. I know a lot. People don't realize how much I know.
1: Roy Lee.
0: I have a funny. All right, let me mull this over.
1: No, go ahead. I want to hear.
0: Time I see Gary.
1: No, you can't stop. Come on.
0: I think it would be best for everybody if I did. I want to give. I don't like the phrase glazing. I don't like it.
2: You use it all the time.
0: I get used around me. And then Tausch accused me of self-glazing one day. That was really uncomfortable. But I want to say some nice things about Jesse, which I know is going to come as a surprise to some. We give him a hard time.
2: Especially Notre Dame fans.
0: Yeah, no doubt. Yeah. And your size 7 Crocs, which I don't even understand that joke. You do a lot of really important work for us that allows us to do the show the way we like to do it. Like, Tausch is a stream of consciousness guy. I am not in any way complaining about my job, but it can create some challenges at times where you don't know where he's going and you got to think on your feet in my spot, okay? But it also means that we don't do, like, I know Jen, Gabe, and Chewy do a show prep meeting every day. That's not how we operate here.
2: Actually, I think every show does that except us. Jason?
1: Well I do one show on ESPN Milwaukee for 1 hour, and that guy does not do show prep.
2: That's
0: yeah,
2: true.
0: Exactly.
2: Okay, every show,
0: thank you.
2: Every
0: Homer,
2: show except for the ones Homer touches that, has a show prep meeting.
1: That guy does not do show prep.
0: We get grandfathered him. But what is great about what Jesse does is he behind the scenes, he puts together a show sheet that if for any reason we had trouble finding something to talk about, there's a bunch of different escape hatches, basically. Like, Jesse does a phenomenal job. It allows us to not have those meetings and allow, as I always have said, let Tausch be Tausch, because he's awesome at what he does, okay? So that all said, that is all a precursor, kind of like Jesse's setup
2: long
0: for
2: setup,
0: his story
2: Jason.
0: For yeah. Evan, is that Jesse didn't know what to do with himself last night because Gary was sending topics to him and ideas he had for the show.
1: I thought that's what he asked for.
0: So Jesse,
2: It was, Gary. It's just uncharted territory. We haven't gotten a lot of that in recent time. I don't know how many of the 10 years. It used to happen more frequently. It doesn't happen as frequently these days. But, yeah, we actually, you sent ideas for things we could talk about over in our text chat. I'm like, holy smokes, I could go golf now if I want to tonight. Like, I got plenty of time. I don't need to do all this extra preparation to get things ready for the fellas tomorrow. This was amazing. So, we have questions that Gary Ellerson sent over in our show preparation, which is weird, that we can discuss. So, would you like me to pose these questions? Would you like Gary to pose?
0: I think you should pose them to Gary, because I'm sure Gary has an opinion on them.
2: All right. Well, let's dive right into it. It's a little bit of a heavy topic, I think, but, you know, Gary wants to talk about it. Gary's got questions. James Pierce in the NFL got an 8-game suspension from the league for a similar situation to what Josh Jacobs has been going through this offseason. What does that mean for Josh Jacobs as we await?

0: word on his off-the-field issue from May, and is there enough with Marshawn Lloyd and Chris Brooks that the Packers would feel comfortable at running back if Josh Jacobs were to miss some time?
1: Let's go to the old running back first. Gary, what prompted you to ask this question, and how would you answer it before I do?
2: Well, that's a lot to unpack, isn't it? Well, first of all, that James Pierce interview.

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1: Normally these things are a year away. They're getting this done before the season started. So to me, that's a bit unusual.
2: So I think the most important differentiator, and let's be clear here, this is not something that Josh Jacobs is going through. Like, there was a domestic incident that he was involved in. Now, the specifics of it and who did what and what was ultimately decided, we don't even know what's been ultimately decided because right. The Brown County District Attorney's Office still has not decided one way or the other if there will be charges filed, and if so, what they are. Okay, so that, and I, as I've said many times on the show, the lawyers and cops that I know tell me that this is unusual, that it has gone on this long without a decision one way or the other. That is not typical. Now, I think it's important to point out, as Gary did, about James Pierce. He was arrested in February. And his ex-girlfriend, who is WNBA player Rekia Jackson. But here's the key differential here. Pierce was charged with three felony counts: aggravated battery with a deadly weapon, fleeing and eluding police, and resisting an officer with violence. Okay? On top of that, he also faced a misdemeanor count of stalking. And here's the key difference as of right now. Josh Jacobs has not even been charged. He was charged with those four things, including three felonies. And he agreed to a six-month pretrial intervention program in April, which would allow the charges to be dropped if he completes the conditions of the program. So, in layman's terms, because I'm not a lawyer like David Gruber is, he basically reached a plea agreement, right? Mm-hmm. And he enters this program, and if he completes the program, the charges are dropped. But he was charged. And as of right now, Josh Jacobs has not been. So, if he is charged, and let's say he enters some sort of diversionary program, I would be willing to bet he would get a suspension. The question that I have, and you and I can't answer this, Gary, is let's say the Brown County District Attorney says, upon reviewing all the evidence that we've collected over the last, whatever it's been now, 3 months, because it was Memorial Day weekend that this incident occurred, we've decided not to pursue charges against Josh Jacobs. My question then becomes, does he still get some sort of suspension? Or is the fact that he has not been charged enough to say, okay, we're not going to take any action as a league against him? I don't know the answer to that right now. I will say that the Packers certainly seem to be moving forward as if they don't expect charges, because otherwise, Gary, do you really want to rely on a guy who carried the ball 27 times all of last year in Chris Brooks and a guy who's played in one game that counted in Marshawn Lloyd, no matter how much you like his potential? If they were legitimately worried about whether they're going to have Josh Jacobs for an extended period or be without him, don't you think they would have done something else at running back by now?
1: See, therein lies a rub, right? And that's why you're looking at what may come down, is that the Packers haven't done anything to bring in a backup whatsoever. You would have thought when they had a chance to maybe look at Kamara, maybe they were doing a little bit too much for him, but to get a proven veteran to bring in if something was going to go down. It feels like that they feel confident that he may be around. But if he doesn't, can the Packers hold up with Lloyd and Brooks? And to me, the jury's out on Lloyd. We're not sure if he can play 17 games. I think Brooks is good at what he does. I think if you take Brooks out of that situation, do you expose him to injury, or do you expose him more in what he can't do? So it feels like the Packers, in one way, do not have themselves covered if this works, if something

0: for it to happen. But I will say this, Jason, the NFL in years past, you don't really have to be charged for them to suspend you. They have done that before.
1: Correct. Jesse, what's Gary's next question?
2: Next up, Gary sent over, again, in our extensive show preparation last night, can Lucas Van Ness, Brenton Cox, and Baron Sorrell get it done in the pass rush until Micah Parsons returns? Again, what a great conversation question for us to dive into. Gary, what makes you think that this is worth discussing, and what do you think of your question that you posed to us?
0: Well, once again, the Packers didn't bring in anybody at that spot. So they got to feel confident that it's not just those three guys. There's going to be a couple of the guys in there as well. But they got to feel, to me, that's their top three guys. They've got to feel from a rotational base, those three guys can get it done. From the first preseason game that we saw, and it's just preseason, Van Ness showed up, right? He gets a sack. Cox Jr. gets a sack. Oh, by the way, Jason, did you know Cox Jr. is my cousin?
1: What?
0: Yeah. His grandmother, how this goes now. His grandmother, Vanette, is my mom's first cousin. Her dad.
1: Oh, is this like second cousin once removed type stuff?
0: Yes.
1: That we always struggle with around here?
0: He's like my third cousin. Yes. Yeah. Yeah. Yeah. Yeah. His dad. Yeah.
2: Have you ever seen him at a wedding or a
1: barbecue?
2: A family reunion of any kind?
0: No, I have not. No. Have not. But his grandmother, I know very well. She used to babysit me as a child.
3: Okay, that's very well.
1: That's awesome.
0: Yeah. Yeah.
1: And by the way, I feel like he is an underrated option in that group. Your cousin.
0: Yeah.
1: I think I like him as a player. Baron Sorrell got kicked out of practice yesterday for getting too close to the quarterback as well. Yeah, or at least he got kicked out of the drill. Maybe he didn't get kicked out of practice.
2: Offensive line should block him a little better.
1: Fair. Jordan Love's gotten a lot of pressure, and Matt LaFleur does not want his quarterback in danger, and he basically, Sorrell walked Belton into Love as he was throwing. There was another play where it looked like Love's arm got hit, and that is a big-time no-no.
0: That's not good.
1: But I like Brenton Cox. Here, on the flip side of this question, Gary, is the fact that now Lucas Van Ness didn't practice yesterday. He played three snaps in the game. He was productive on the one. I think they actually credited that sack, and I think rightfully so when I look back on it, to Zaire Franklin. But he's there too. Like, if Franklin hadn't gotten him, LVN would have. But I'll say this, and I think it was Jim in the YouTube comments or someone. If Keyshawn's not there, the next guy that the villagers are coming for with torches and pitchforks is LVN, right?
0: Oh, absolutely,
1: 100%. He's missed a fair amount of time. Yep. Is that fair to be critical of him at this point and what they've gotten from him?
0: Well, yeah, because I think he was a first-round pick, relatively high.
1: Exactly.
0: And look at the guys that went either behind him that are doing a little bit better than what he is. So I think his performance, he just got to be healthy. I think he's a really good football player. I think he just got to be healthy. And I think he'll show you what he's all about. And
1: so
0: once
1: you do
0: again,
1: like
0: he's
1: him.
0: Been in a,
1: you
0: yeah,
1: like him as a player.
0: And now you change his position once again. I think they need to settle in on a position for him and say, this is what you do. Let's go.
1: All right, that we will get to part two. It's kind of like Ask Gary Anything, but it's really Gary Asks Anything.
0: Well, let me ask you this before we go: Do you feel like Jason? And I hate doing this comparison, but do you feel like if he was Nick Perry, that you'd be happy with what he can contribute?
1: Yeah, I mean, first of all. You know, I haven't thought about Nick Perry in a long time.

0: time.
1: Yeah, of course not.
0: But Nick Perry has one of the most fascinating careers of a guy that I've covered, because he was a disappointment as a first-round pick. He didn't get the fifth-year option. He plays the last year of his deal, and he's got like 12 sacks. Like, yes. he is the king of coming through in a contract year. And then they give him the big contract, and then he goes back to being the guy he was before. And then, and this is the crazy part, the Packers release him, and that was it. He disappeared. Like, he never went to another team. He's like, him and
1: BJ. So you only had 1 year double-digit sacks?
0: Yeah. What? Which is one more year than Rashawn Gary had.
1: Wow.
0: But, yeah, and then he just sort of, he never went anywhere else, I don't think. Look, Lucas Van Ness, you know, the old saying about he's the guy you want getting off the bus first.
1: He is.
0: That's him. Like, he is an impressive physical human being. But you nailed it. Like, I don't think he's a bad football player. First of all, I don't think many guys that come out of Iowa are bad football players. Secondly, he's got to stay healthy, though, because it doesn't matter how good of a football player you are if you don't play football. And I think that's the reality with him. All right, we will continue.
1: No, you're right. He had 11 sacks, and then the next year he had 7. Yeah.
0: And then he was, and then that was it.
1: That was it.
0: Never to be heard from again. But look, expectations, first round picks, that's how this works. Fair or unfair. Somebody mentioned A.J. Hawk earlier. I would argue that A.J. Hawk, the expectations came with being the 5th overall pick.
1: Yeah.
0: Right? Yeah. Keyshawn Nixon ain't that. Keyshawn Nixon came into the league as an undrafted free agent. All right. I know that the folks that have listened to this, including me, have raved about it. If you are a Bucks fan, or in my case, covered this team, you are going to want to listen to the latest installment of the Behind the Bucks podcast on the Bucks Plus Audio Network, presented by Gallagher, your trusted insurance broker and HR and benefits consultant. 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And it's narrated by Bucks broadcasting legend Jim Paschke. 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

0: Gary Ellerson is our cousin sub of the day. Cousin subs, we believe in better. Gary, I don't want to forget to say this. You are welcome as a cousin sub anytime it fits your schedule. I love it when you fill in. You and I have known each other for a really long time. And yes, I did grow up on the south side of Milwaukee listening to you play in Badgers games. And I had to listen on the radio. Jim Irwin on the call. But we're really lucky to have you on our team. And I'm glad that I get you today in Tausch's absence. And I also love the fact that you came with ideas. I don't usually do that only because my ideas tend to be ignored because we end up going in a different direction. Jesse?
1: Yeah.
0: Well, no, this is great. I love it. Jesse, what else did Gary bring to us today?
2: So just so we're clear, that means the entire show is typically my idea, just so we're all on the same page.
0: No, it's not, though. You know that's not the case.
2: You don't send ideas, and Tausch doesn't send ideas. No, the whole thing's my idea.
0: Then Tausch shows up, and then there's ideas that start flowing that we weren't ready for.
1: Right.
0: That's how it works.
1: Then it goes.
2: Gary asked something on Twitter last night after the Brewers got a nice win on a Sunday afternoon against Tarik Skubal and the L.A. Dodgers. Yesterday was actually a huge Brewers game. I don't know if everybody realizes that. They won 3-4 in L.A. It was the seventh and final game of the season series with the Dodgers, and it was tied 3-3 going into yesterday. So the winner yesterday, if the teams finish with identical records at the end of the season and they're both division champions, the winner yesterday gets the head-to-head tiebreaker. Logan Henderson outduels Tarik Skubal on the mound. Brewers get the win 6-2. They win the season series with the Dodgers now by taking 3-4 in L.A. over the weekend. That was a huge game yesterday. Thursday night's comeback in the ninth was huge. Like, this was awesome and a great bounce back after things went south in San Diego earlier in the week. So Gary asked, because last year the Brewers swept the Dodgers in six games.
0: Indeed, they did.
2: And then the Dodgers returned the favor when it mattered most in October.
0: Indeed, they did.
2: So Gary asked a very simple question, which has a ton of replies on social media. What does this mean, winning 3-4 against the Dodgers?
0: Are any of them suggesting he should host a program from a television, from a blue-roofed building with custard and saying that, I don't know who Gary Ellerson is, but I like the way he thinks?
1: Yeah, what does this mean?
2: No one is saying that.
1: What does it mean, Jason?
2: That was about me, Jason. Yeah, what does it mean, Jason?
0: It's a great question. And Jesse Nelson, kudos to him again. He's getting a lot of props today. I did not realize how vital that game was in terms of that tiebreaker stuff. That said, my answer to Gary's question is nothing. Doesn't mean nothing. Unfortunately, right? It doesn't. Like, I will say this. In a seven-game series, if they can set the rotation where Miz pitches in three of them, right, I have hope. I have hope. And you got to have hope. And then you figure out a way to win a fourth, right? I mean, people forget this because everyone thinks that it's just a Dodgers coronation. But they went to seven with the Blue Jays last year, and in game seven, Jesse, correct me if I'm wrong, the Blue Jays were in position, as Tausch would say, for it to be Rap City USA.
2: Blue Jays choked, yeah.
0: And them to win the title.
2: Blue Jays had them multiple times in game seven and didn't put them away.
0: Mm-hmm. So, that unfortunately, it's great that they won the season series, and it's great that they beat Skubal, but in the grand scheme of things, when we get to the postseason, it don't mean much.
1: I was super happy.
0: Was that the answer you're hoping for?
1: Yeah, no, well, yeah, it is, because I was super happy when it ended, and they took 3 out of 4, and then I sat there for a little bit, walked outside and had a cigar, and then got depressed. Because it was just great that they did it, but now what do they do when the playoff? We've seen this before. And I don't know. I just need the Brewers to do something different. I mean, And maybe now I sound like a bad fan because we're winning. You know, it's good to go to the ballpark. You're going to get your money's worth. I mean, mm-hmm. but you're looking for that next thing for them is World Series. Just to get into the World Series. You're not even talking about win it, but to get to it. It just feels like that they just don't have enough. Enough meaning bats. I think they need more bats. They need a guy that can get you a home run at any time to change the game, and they just don't have that. What does it mean,
0: Jesse? Is that your biggest concern?
2: The tiebreaker thing I thought was the biggest deal that came from yesterday's game because sure. now with the Brewers are 2.5 up on
1: so
2: the Braves
1: the tiebreaker game?
2: and three up, potentially staying out of the wild card round where it's a best 2 out of 3, which is the dumbest round of playoff sport. I can't Agreed. Stand the wild card round because you have one bad night and the team that wins game one of that wins like 22 out of 24 series. It's like
0: you would agree it's better than when it was one game.
2: No,
0: though, right?
2: I preferred the one game because then all three division winners are rewarded the same by not having to play in it. Like, you didn't win your division, you have to play a one game to get in. I like that.
0: Oh.
2: I like that merit. When you still win your division, like, the Brewers, Braves, and Dodgers are three of the five best teams in baseball this year. Mm-hmm. One of them is going to have to play in a best 2 out of 3 to stay in the playoffs to get to, like, the real playoffs. That sucks. So anything the Brewers can do to avoid having to play in that, like last year, where they didn't have to go to that round, that is the ideal situation. So owning the head-to-head tiebreaker where in the event where the Brewers and Dodgers finish with the same record, and if they're tied for the second and third spots, the Brewers don't have to play in that round, that's massive to go to the NLDS and to make L.A. play in the best 2 out of 3. So L.A. is probably going to win it like they did last year because whoever the sixth seed is probably ain't going to beat them. But, I mean, right now looking at it, it could be the Cubs. It could be the Phillies. Like, those are good baseball teams that the Dodgers would have to beat 2 out of 3. And you have one bad night. You have one guy who's battling a, you know, like Terang where he's just got a little thing going on where he's got to sit out for a couple of days. Like, that could be the difference between winning the World Series and not even playing in the NLDS. So I think that's massive that the Brewers won yesterday and own that tiebreaker. Does winning the season series against the Dodgers mean anything for how they'll stack up in October against them head-to-head? No, it does not. And the Brewers didn't have Terang in this series. The Dodgers, I don't think they played at full strength at any point in this series. They had different guys with scheduled days off and everything. So it's not reflective of the overall season and where everybody stands. We all know that from last year. But owning the tiebreaker
1: Jesse,
2: is a big
1: deal. I feel better.
2: And it was a big win.
1: I feel better, Jess. Thank you. Thanks for breaking that down.
2: There we go. You're welcome, Gary.
0: How many times in the history of this show has anyone said the phrase, thank you, Jesse, now I feel better?
1: I feel better.
2: You're welcome,
1: We better take first place. Uh-huh. Because if the Cubs comes back and finish in first place, that's all for naught.
2: That is true. Now, another development yesterday. So the Brewers finished a stretch where they played 17 games in 17 days.
1: Correct.
2: When they started this stretch, they were 5.5 up on the Cubs in the NL Central. The Cubs have been one of the hottest teams in baseball. The Brewers' offense has been anemic, has been the most popular word to describe it in the last couple of weeks. Entering play today, the Brewers are 5 up on the Cubs.
0: After all that.
2: So 2.5 weeks, 17 consecutive days with a game without a day off, with a bunch of ailments. They're signing guys no one's heard of, and they're starting at second base on this West Coast road trip.
1: True.
2: And they only lost
1: the Rockets
2: game in the standings against the Cubs after all that.
0: Wow.
2: That's pretty great.
1: That is great. Yeah.
0: As if that wasn't enough, Jesse Nelson, during our Gary Ellerson question-o-rama, Woe Nelly will give us more of Jesse Nelson, and he'll do it next. It's Wilde and Tausch.
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0: YouTube commenters are clamoring for more Jesse Nelson. And so let's give it to him. Time now for Woe Nelly.
1: If the topic is good, the guys discuss.
2: Just the other morning, I had breakfast at Tracy Siraco's house. His mama brought out 15 flapjacks. He said, mama, take back 5 of them flapjacks. I gotta stay hungry for the Crimson Tide.
1: But if it's not, the show must go on. It's time for
0: Woe Nelly
1: on Wilde and Tausch.
3: It's interesting. I saw different comments in the YouTube comments from what I could tell. You guys know who Ed Dodds is? Ed Dodds.
0: I know John Dodds, big Marquette guy, big fan of our show. I'm not familiar with Ed Dodds.
3: Not Nate Hobbs.
0: I know Nate Hobbs. By the way, I saw some people saying that Keyshawn Nixon had Nate Hobbs run interference for him after the playoff loss. That was not... Now, Keyshawn could have said, no, I can handle this, and told Nate to buzz off. But that was Nate Hobbs... doing that as Nate Hobbs. That was not at Keyshawn's request, but it was really irritating, as you well know. I was very pissed off about that the next day. Ed Dodds.
3: Ed Dodds is the assistant general manager of the Indianapolis Colts. Why does he matter, you may ask? Well, I'll tell you. Ed Dodds was meeting with media members in Indianapolis on Sunday and said that Anthony Richardson, former first-round pick by the Colts, starting quarterback until he was benched last year in place of Daniel Jones, and then was hurt all year, and they brought... I can't believe the Phillip Rivers thing happened. Remember when that happened last year?
4: Yeah.
3: Came out of retirement like 5 years later to play for the Colts. I forgot that even happened last year.
5: It's true.
3: So Anthony Richardson is still in Indianapolis. He had asked for a trade, and I thought, oh, that's it. I forgot he was still on the Colts. I thought maybe he was somewhere else. Tausch was an advocate that the Packers should bring Anthony Richardson and be the backup quarterback in Green Bay behind Jordan Love. Ed Dodds said that the Colts will prioritize quarterback depth and that Richardson will remain in Indianapolis for the foreseeable future.
0: Oh, well, that's nice.
3: I ask this for relevance because I am currently on the clock for a fantasy dynasty football league.
0: No.
3: And so I'm wondering if it's worth drafting Anthony Richardson with a late round pick so that I can have him as a potential starting quarterback in the not too distant future, or if you think his career will not mount to much in Indianapolis or elsewhere.
0: Gary?
4: Yeah, I pass on that one, buddy. He's not going to help you.
0: What?
4: I mean, you might want to play the roller coaster.
0: What kind of a question is that?
4: Well, yeah, roller coaster with Pence and who's over there? Pence and who's the other quarterback from Miami? Went to Atlanta.
0: Tua.
3: Tua Tagovailoa.
4: Tua.
3: Yeah.
4: I played the Pence Tua rotation if that's what you want to do.
3: Uh-huh. Okay. Well,
0: that's good advice. Better than...
3: A little late for that.
0: Why would you...
3: Late.
0: You draft a guy that's not going to play unless somebody gets hurt.
3: It's a dynasty league, so
0: don't you draft people that you want to keep because they're good already?
3: Or, I have a couple of older guys, so they're I got a couple of older quarterbacks. Matthew Stafford is on the squad, so he's got a year, maybe one
0: you're
3: more left.
0: You're going to replace Matthew Stafford with Anthony Richardson?
3: If it works out longer term, if Richardson's a pretty young guy, he might
0: he's
3: get another start somewhere
0: starter.
3: Else.
0: He's not even a starter!
3: Yet... That's why I'm asking. Do you think this is going to work out for him somewhere long term, or do you think he's going to be Malik Willis? Or actually, I'd want him to be Malik Willis. Who do I think he's going to be? Jacoby Brissett, where he's a constant mover and a backup, but he's never really going to be the guy anywhere.
0: He's the guy this year for the Cardinals.
3: Well, I took him too in a pick a couple of rounds ago. I actually
0: thank God you're not in charge of our fantasy team for the ESPN Wisconsin Fantasy Football League.
3: Dynasty League is a different philosophy, Jason. You wouldn't know this. You don't do the fantasy football.
0: Dynasty,
3: you got to draft younger guys that are going to play themselves into starting roles long term. You're not doing this every year, so you got to find some value with these late round picks. And I was wondering if Anthony Richardson could pose some value instead of taking, like, Justin Fields is another one. Do I take him and think that he's going to start somewhere eventually, or is that going to just be nothing and he's done?
0: Are all of the current 32 theoretical starters, are they all off the board?
3: Yes.
0: So there are no
4: backups.
0: How many people are in this league?
3: There's 10, and there's like 20 rounds of it. There's a bunch of guys on bench. This league is kind of frustrating because there's also no clock on the draft round, but then everyone gets mad at you if you don't draft like immediately, and the group chat's like, oh, well, Jesse's on the show. It's going to be another 5 hours before he takes his pick. Like, yeah, that's why we don't have a clock on it. Like, what is the point in not having a clock if everyone's just going to be upset about not getting it done right away? Very frustrating.
0: So you're telling me that of all the quarterbacks that are currently employed in the NFL, your idea, it's kind of like that scene with Morgan Freeman and the guy that's going to blackmail Batman. Mm. So you think your boss is a vigilante and you think your best idea is to blackmail this person? Good luck. This is a terrible idea. I can't believe you even considered it.
4: So did you take Richardson or no?
3: No, I'm going to take Josh Wiley. It was him or Josh Wiley I was going to take. I thought, well, maybe, you know,
4: well, who is Josh Wiley
3: situation if I... Oh, my God. Gary, he's the number two tight end right now. Green Bay right now.
0: Right, but you're talking about quarterbacks suddenly spring a tight end on him.
3: This is the kind of situation we're in here.
0: Josh Wiley may throw more passes this season than Anthony Richardson if they run a trick play.
4: This guy.
0: All right. I'm going to put us out of our misery here. This has been the Anthony Richardson portion of the program. We will wrap things up with Gary Ellerson, our cousin son of the day, who I would rather draft Gary Ellerson than Anthony Richardson to my fantasy team.
4: Thank you.
0: Wildy and Tausch.
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1: I'm not.
2: You know I'm not. Rich, you know that he offered multiple times without me even asking. That's and then we get to the point where he's like, well, you know, I'm selling those tickets.
3: This is like, I got a couple games I can make.
4: This guy over there. Hey, man, those boats don't fill up with gas themselves.
3: They're selling one. Man, one boat's gone, Rich.
2: Yeah. This guy's talking about multiple boats and these $7,500.
3: That's a lot of money. That's what I mean.
2: Not to you.
3: $7,500 is a lot of money to anybody.
1: What is happening?
2: Not to guys.
4: Rich, what is happening over
3: there's
4: there?
3: Three night games. I have no excuse not
1: I'm
3: to,
1: going,
3: be able to go.
1: I'm going to the preseason game this Saturday.
4: Attaboy, look at you.
3: I'm giving Don Bowie my ticket.
4: Look at you over there, man.
3: I am giving him to a Saints fan.
4: Awesome.
3: It's bad.
2: So to answer your question, Rich, I don't know if I'm going to the Cowboy game yet. I'm still efforting.
4: Why? What is the matter with you?
1: Efforting.
3: He's going to get
4: I'm December 20th. Let's go.
1: Efforting.
3: He's got time.
2: I could be at the crib for Christmas. Okay. I don't know yet.
4: Let's take a break. Todd Archer is joining us from what does appear to look like a beautiful Oxnard, California sky above him, if I'm not mistaken.
1: Love it.
2: Oxnard.
4: Awesome. 844-204-RICH is the number to dial right here on the program. We'll talk about Dallas Cowboys signing Von Miller and so much more about your Dallas Cowboys. 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

0: times before, so he was kind of standing in the box, like, waiting.
1: Right.
0: Waiting. And then just connected.
1: Smoked it.
0: This kid tore up the minor leagues, 34 home runs in the minors this year. You could kind of see this coming. It was a question of if he was going to get called up
1: right
0: this season. And, man, what a debut.
1: Hey, Acardo won the home run derby, and who knew this kid had his own home run derby in his first game? Mm. Unreal. The only thing missing at Wrigley Field was the woman in white standing up to make it happen. It is like the natural, except the kid's in his early 20s, not in his late 30s. Unreal.
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8: Well, it's safe to say it's already been a rather interesting preseason for Packers cornerback Keyshawn Nixon. In last week's preseason opener for Green Bay against the Pittsburgh Steelers, Nixon missed the tackle on Pittsburgh Steelers wide receiver Jeremy Bernard up the right sideline and was heavily criticized by fans and the head coach alike. Nixon, who's been practicing with both the first and second team defense this preseason, spoke with the media on Sunday and had quite a bit to say.
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0: nobody's playing me and I'm not playing them, you know. So it's so for me, like I said, I'm grateful, and my desire to win week one has everything to do with Tennessee starting 1-0 and nothing more.
1: You're the man. Great to see you again.
0: I enjoy always it. Man, Richard. Yeah. Hopefully I get to see you next year at the American Century, man.
1: Well, hopefully I'll be in a better golf position than I was when I was
0: still playing. Think you were robbed. Oh, guys, just so you guys know, Rich, do you mind?
2: Coach.
0: Yep. So he's saying, was it That's Life, Frank Sinatra?
1: Correct, sir.
0: For karaoke. And completely robbed. I mean, by far, my son was just in awe. In awe. He's like, he had to win. He has to win. He has to win. I mean, it was one of the best renditions I've ever heard of that song from a non-Frank Sinatra lookalike or anything.
1: Thank
0: Rich,
1: you
0: got robbed.
1: I did.
0: You should have won it.
1: Who ended up winning? The Kachucks with their gold medals, man. You know?
0: He had no chance. No one had a chance. It was already predetermined. The vote was already counted. Recount. We want a recount, damn it.
1: Thank you, Coach. I appreciate you having my back, and I've got yours. You take
0: it
1: care.
0: It was outstanding. I'm not sugarcoating. My son, I'm telling you, my son was like, that's BS, man. He should have won.
1: Yes, I told them that. Now it's confirmed.
2: All right, second source.
0: I wish they recorded it. I'm telling you guys, it was outstanding. Outstanding.
1: Well, we'll find a copy. We'll make it. We'll make sure America sees it now, that's for sure. thanks for the time, man. Best to your son.
0: Appreciate you guys.
1: That's it. Robert Saul, everybody, the Tennessee Titans. He says he doesn't sugarcoat it. He speaks the truth. That's it right there, man. It's the truth. You got in my ear and you're like, you love this guy. That's
2: I love this guy. I'm a big fan. Also, I do have video of your performance.
1: Fantastic. Wow. Well, why don't you post it? Send it to the Titans. Maybe they'll regram it. You know, they'll collaborate.
2: I had a source in Tahoe send me the video.
1: Oh, great. Yeah, that would be Susie, my wife, I imagine.
2: Actually, no.
1: Oh, really? Oh, geez.
2: Second source.
1: I don't know who that person might be, but I was great with Robert Saul, everybody. Yeah. Fun stuff. I've got a four downs coming up.
2: Big fan. I like the Titans.
1: Oh, baby. Yeah, they were three on my list of...
2: I like the Titans. They were my first sleeper pick
1: right
2: at the draft.
1: Right.
2: Last month, yeah.
1: Cam Ward, baby. Let's go.
2: Yeah.
1: Robert Saleh. 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Boy, man, I loved it when he said that I got robbed and you thought he meant golf.
2: I did.
1: I know. I saw it on your face. You're like, all right, please,
2: golf?
1: Please tell me how Rich got robbed in golf.
2: Bad bounces?
1: No. He's talking about karaoke.
2: I was so excited for you.
1: Trust me. I wish he was talking about golf. All right, we'll take him. See, I saw the look on your face.
2: I know. I got my hopes up.
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6: It is a great day to be alive on this Monday. That's what it is. Kyle and Brust across ESPN Wisconsin. My name is Ben Brust. Alongside me, which you can see him shortly on YouTube at ESPN Milwaukee and at ESPN Madison, in his flashy pink shirt, is Kyle Wallace. What's up, Kyle?
5: Oh, what a weekend it was.
6: What a weekend it was, and now what a week it will be.
5: Yeah, I'm excited.
6: 800-990-3776. Even, look, C-Cat, we got Chef Ed sitting outside in the Third Street Market Hall, and I see him struggling
5: on YouTube
6: to find this on YouTube. What did you do?
7: If I explain, he will wait longer to be able to see us on YouTube.
6: All right, get it fixed. All right, so C-Cat is breaking stuff.
5: Poor Chef Ed, he trying.
6: I know, he's working so hard to try and find it on YouTube right now. Like, we really are watching him with, you know, he's a little older, so his eyes are really close to the screen. He's trying to make sure he can find the thumbnail of Keyshawn Nixon and Kyle and Brust, because that's the main thing that we're starting with here.
5: We sure are talking about our best friend, Keyshawn Nixon.
6: Our best friend?
5: That's our BFF. We love us with Keyshawn, don't we, Ben Brust?
6: I mean, I don't know why you're saying that, because no, I don't think anyone's ever been like, I love Keyshawn Nixon.
5: Oh, I don't know. Jason Wilde and Gary Ellison definitely love Keyshawn Nixon.
6: Okay, I guess we'll get to some of that later. Essentially, this has been a story that eventually was going to come to a head, and I feel like it came to a head.
5: Yeah.
6: Because there was a dancing around of him playing reps with the ones and the twos, and then it was the preseason game where the tackle he missed, just, it was just really ugly looking. And then they go back to practice. The media talk to the reporters, and there's more questions about who? Keyshawn Nixon, of course, because he was your return guy, turned slot corner, turned outside corner, turned basically number one corner by default, I would say.
5: Maybe he earned it. Based off the competition around him,
6: sure.
5: He won the competition with the guys he was with.
6: Strenuous competition.
5: Yeah, oh boy, I tell you.
6: So, C-Cat, are we able to play Keyshawn Nixon? I know you got a lot going on there.
7: Sure are.
6: All right. Keyshawn Nixon, when asked about if he's being punished by the Green Bay Packers.
8: I guess I'm being punished right now. I don't know. I don't really worry about when I'm running in the camp, the ones and twos. I just keep my process and just compete for real.
9: What have they told you exactly about what your role is?
8: Nothing. It's, I don't know. They ain't really told me nothing. I'm just, every day I find out a different thing and I just attack it. I don't care what it is. Whether it's me taking reps on special teams, whatever it is, I attack it though. I'm here. Can't really run me off, so I'm ready to play ball.
6: Look, a tough spot to be in. I will say, if he probably didn't lead with the, I guess I'm being punished, I would have loved it a lot more, right? I mean, I do respect the, if I'm here, if I'm with the ones and with the twos and with special teams, I'm going to give it my all. But you're not being punished. It's the wrong word. A punishment would be if you had, I don't know, done something wrong, maybe off the field, you missed some games, like, this is sports. This is professional sports. This is competition. You're playing for a job and an opportunity to be on the field every single day.

0: beautiful day on Sundays, and I guess Tuesdays, Wednesdays, Thursdays, Fridays, and Saturdays in today's NFL, with all the games being played on every day of the year, it seemingly feels like. But you're not being punished, Keyshawn. It's about performance in all the metrics you could look up of where he ranks in Pro Football Focus or anything. Your eye test, how you view him as the number one corner for the Green Bay Packers. He is now just a cornerback for the Green Bay Packers. Where he fits into the plans, it's up to him.
1: No, it is up to him. I think he's just being held accountable. I think that's what it is. He's being held accountable for not putting in 100% of the effort. And again, what I saw in that preseason game from Keyshawn Nixon on that attempted tackle was haphazard. It was half-assed. And it's not exactly what you expect to get from, as Chef Ed is waving at us with his weird hands. He looks like a villain, doesn't he?
0: He's got the burn pit barbecue. He won the prize pack.
1: He looks like a villain.
0: He told me, he yelled at me through the glass, "This is my 57th prize pack."
1: Yeah, he looks like an absolute villain. But speaking of a villain, Keyshawn Nixon may be turning himself into a villain when it comes to Green Bay Packers fans. And again, I look at this and, you know, a guy talking about he's being punished. I don't think that's really the right mentality to take. You're not being punished whatsoever. Is he being punished because you refused to make a tackle on the goal line last year in the NFL playoff game against the Chicago Bears? Are you being punished because of the half-assed effort you gave in a preseason game to make a tackle that went from maybe being like an 8-yard gain to a 20-some yard gain? No, I don't think you're being punished. It's simply you're being held accountable. And I think this is why I'm so happy that Matt LaFleur is starting to take things more seriously when it comes to holding guys accountable, is because if Keyshawn Nixon isn't going to play like a number one starter, then he needs to lead like a number one starter. And I don't think he's doing either of that. And that's the reason why you're seeing the result right now where he's actually being rotated out. Keyshawn Nixon needs to step up his play during practice and also in games before he finds his way out of Green Bay.
0: I don't know if this is a frustration from not getting money or, again, his answer wasn't horrible, but I think if he's looking at it as I'm being punished, which he led that audio clip with, like, maybe I'm being punished. You're a Pro Bowler. You know who else was a Pro Bowler?
1: Oh, stop it.
0: You know who else was a Pro Bowler, Kyle?
1: Shedeur Sanders.
0: You know who else was a Pro Bowler?
1: That's a lot of who?
0: Rashawn Gary.
1: That's true.
0: Remember when Rashawn Gary was a Pro Bowler?
1: Yeah, a lot.
0: And then we saw what he was able to bring to the team in the second half of the season. I don't think it was Pro Bowl last year, but second half of the season last year, being a Pro Bowl the year before doesn't mean anything. He didn't do anything from October on. And so my whole thing is, like I said, I think it's good that you have clarity of, like, it's an open competition, but I wouldn't say that makes me feel comfortable with the room as a whole. It's good that they're all having to work to fight to be on the field, and he's had the added benefit of being on the field as is with Carrington Valentine hurt, who was also being benched last year at times for poor tackling and guys coming in, then them getting injured, them having to go back in the game. But I think right now for the Green Bay Packers, there's a lot of things that are happening. And I know every team has an offseason. There's a lot of things happening at position groups that you didn't want them to happen, and a lot of noise and conversation and ways that the conversations are going, in my opinion. And specifically right now, we're talking about the cornerback position. We all knew it was a weak spot on the team. Now, you can survive with a bad cornerback room if you have a good to elite pass rush, because it helps on the back end.
1: You saw last year what Micah Parsons did and how it helped elevate Keyshawn Nixon early in the games, where he didn't have to cover for 6 to 7 seconds. He was able to sit on routes and jump routes, and you saw him get 4 pass deflections in one game against the Washington Commanders.
0: But I just think I feel like there's a portion that understand that Keyshawn Nixon, I think, is playing for his job. And there's a portion that I also feel like I've heard some conversation, we'll get to some of it a little bit, is like almost like defending him too deeply. Like a lot of excuses and like doing their best to make sure Keyshawn Nixon is propped up mentally. Who gives a damn, man? He's a professional.
1: Yeah, and that's just one thing that I don't really care about at this moment, is propping somebody else up. I care about performance. And I think for me, when I think about this Green Bay Packers team and where they want to go, I really do believe Keyshawn Nixon helps the Packers get to where they want to go. Not because Keyshawn Nixon is just this star-studded corner, because when I do look at the cornerback room, I look at St. Juste, I look at Valentine, I look at Cisse, he is the most experienced guy that we have on the roster. He's the most accomplished corner on the roster. Now, that doesn't mean that he's a number one corner, but it simply means based off the group that we have, I would prefer to go into this season with Keyshawn Nixon being at his best. But being at your best doesn't mean you deserve to get paid. Everything has to be earned. And I think that's one thing that Keyshawn Nixon may be struggling with, is that he wants a little bit more financial security. He's not going to get that. People are asking him questions about that. He just didn't seem right. He just does not seem right whatsoever. But I do believe that the Packers are better off with Keyshawn Nixon than without Keyshawn Nixon.
0: You really do believe that?

0: In your heart of hearts.
1: In my heart of hearts, I do believe...
0: For all the times he's frustrated you.
1: Based off the talent that we currently have on the roster, I would rather have Keyshawn Nixon be part of the cornerback room than not, because we're talking about
0: It's a sad place to be, because that's basically you admitting if they had better options, you wouldn't care if he was gone.
1: Yeah, if the conversation was March, it's a different conversation. Nate Hobbs, I don't know what Nate Hobbs is going to do this year, but guess what? I didn't want Nate Hobbs anywhere around this football team after the performance that he had, or lack thereof performance, that he had during the 2025 NFL season. And based off who we have in that cornerback room, Keyshawn Nixon, to me, going into week one, is one of your better corners, one of your more experienced corners. You're talking about going up against Justin Jefferson and talking about Jordan Addison. Those are really good corners. And can Brandon Cisse hold it down week one? Don't know, because I've never seen him in an NFL game for real. But I've seen Keyshawn Nixon in an NFL game get cooked. I've seen him make good plays. I just know that Keyshawn Nixon is going to go out there. He's going to battle. He's going to compete. That's what I do know about Keyshawn Nixon. He's replaceable, but it makes me feel more comfortable knowing that Keyshawn Nixon is going to be there week one for the Green Bay Packers, so I hope he gets his head right.
0: The other problem is the replaceable options aren't there.
1: You talking about Carrington Valentine being out?
0: Him being out and him being benched last year. It's not like he was, like, as the number two corner, like, oh, yeah, he has to be on the field.
1: Yeah, well, yeah. Again, you know, maybe I'm soft on Carrington Valentine, but
0: you are extremely soft on somebody who can't tackle and was benched.
1: No, I think for me, I feel like Carrington Valentine is missing valuable time right now, because when Carrington Valentine consistently in his career was out there playing consistently, not rotating out, he did well covering. Like, he wasn't the best cover corner, but he competed like at a pretty good level. He couldn't tackle. Tackling has been Achilles heel and a bugaboo for Carrington Valentine, but coverage hasn't been something where I'm sitting there saying, oh, he's out there getting cooked. That Keyshawn Nixon is ups and downs. I've seen Keyshawn Nixon get cooked more than Carrington Valentine. He was out there all the time. Unless he got a 15-yard penalty,
0: I just find
1: off the field for a play.
0: I just find it concerning on August 17th, this is the conversation, as you kind of alluded to.
1: Oh, yeah. Yeah.
0: Right? This isn't March, this isn't April, and I know there's not as many opportunities to see them, and I know you're in training camp, so you're the heart of it, so you're going to talk about it more, but the moves in free agency, right? Like, was there an opportunity to go and get somebody? I know they got St. Juice, but, like, he's a guy. He's not somebody that's going to make you feel better about that position. He's just not.
1: Well, he meets what Matt LaFleur asked for. Somebody who can physical and somebody who's willing tackler. That's what you get from him, and that's what you get from Cisse. So are the Packers willing to maybe say, we're going to have guys who aren't as good at coverage for guys who are able to come up and be primary boundary type guys and come up and protect the edge, force things in and make tackles at the line of scrimmage, or make tackles on running backs, or at least stick their nose in there and force a running back to cut inside to where the help is? Maybe. Maybe that's what the sacrifice is. Maybe the Packers are telling, maybe because they're looking at Keyshawn Nixon saying, listen, we know what you can do as a cover corner, but we need you to be a more willing tackler in this defense that Jonathan Gannon is bringing in. And if you're not willing to do that, we are not going to play you. It's clear to me that the relationship between Jonathan Gannon and Keyshawn Nixon isn't as good as I'm sure Keyshawn Nixon probably would want it to be at this point.
0: That's fine. New DC comes in. He wants a certain way. You got to live up to it. I did find this interesting. I do want to get coming up next to Gary Ellerson. Gary had a strong opinion on Keyshawn Nixon. And
1: a lot of GE the last couple of days.
0: Yeah, he's been around. He's making waves. It's Kyle and Brust across ESPN Wisconsin. What the hell would you do with Keyshawn Nixon? Because it's like an easy question, but a hard question, because, like, there's no other options other than to keep on the team. And if he's on the team, I feel like he should play. But if he plays, you feel like you don't have somebody out there that's completely bought in right now based off him feeling like he's being punished, even though he's saying the right thing. So what would you do? Carbless Talk and Text Line is 800-990-3776. That's 800-990-ESPN. We'll hear more on a former Packers opinion of Keyshawn Nixon next.
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11: Joining us on Kyle and Brust on the Yuengling Guest Hotline is Jason Willey, host of Willey and Tausch, 9 noon across these various stations. Yingling's the oldest brewery in America, now officially in Wisconsin. D.G. Yingling and Son, Pottsville, P.A. Enjoy responsibly. Got all those peas in there. Pop. Jason, welcome into Kyle and Brust.
10: Hi, guys. How are you?
11: Doing well. Doing well. I really enjoyed your exchange with Tucker Kraft, in which you laid out, you know, the risk that he, you know, kept putting up and with him being one of the best tight ends. I guess from a Tucker standpoint, is it like something that they're, that you know they're talking about? Like, do you think he'll be done before the season? Because I am scared for him from a, like, if I was him, it would be hard for me to do this knowing what's on the line.
10: Yeah, I know they're talking. I know they've been negotiating that's not me breaking any news there. We all are aware of that. And Tucker's acknowledged that publicly. So that's nothing new. I think he's, dare I say, just trying to take the high road and believe that in the end they will take care of him and it'll be resolved before the season starts. I would argue that he's still putting himself at risk now. There is a segment of the fan base that will say, because I've seen it already, he's under contract. Again, I don't want to...
11: Wasn't it Bulaga on family night heading into a contract year? Like there's just so much that can happen.
10: Yep. Family night, he tore his ACL. Tausch tore his ACL in each of his contract years. Which was great for me because he would have cashed in big time because he was one of the best right tackles in football, and we wouldn't be celebrating our 10th anniversary because he probably wouldn't have had to work. I would say this. There's risk here. And what irritates me, and again, I spent a little too much time on social media last night with folks.
12: Yeah, you did, Jason. I saw a lot of you.
10: On their Keyshawn Nixon takes. But everyone, the crowd with Tucker Kraft, who clearly, you know, I don't want to speak to whatever reasons there are why they like Tucker Kraft better, but there's a segment of the fan base that if you did a Venn diagram of people that love Tucker Kraft and dislike Keyshawn Nixon, I'm not saying it would be a circle, but there'd be a lot of

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10: 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Now, one of the biggest things, which is an argument I totally feel and thought was valid from Kyle Wallace, is when taking a look at this offseason, the way Goody approached it, and he made moves, he brought in Sky Moore, there was Zaire Franklin, there's Jonathan Hargrave.
11: Javon.
10: My bad.
11: It's all good.
10: What I was mostly getting at here is when you're building a team and you add pieces and you go through the draft, a lot of the conversation was you were 9-3-1 and you lost Zach Tom for a good portion of the season, Tucker Kraft, Micah Parsons. So part of the narrative of why you think the Packers will be good or better or just as good the next season is you're getting your guys back. And when you have Micah Parsons now with a little bit more clarity, it seems as week 6 is the target date, Sunday Night Football against the Cowboys. Then you hear Tucker Kraft and CK. I know you're on the phone. Looks like you're having a grand old time.
11: Sniggling and giggling
10: on his way to Chicago. Do you have Tucker Kraft talking about his potential buildup of snap count?
12: No, I don't have that. We didn't talk about that.

0: We can have that in like 60 seconds.
1: Who are you talking to?
0: I was talking to Dale in West Bend, who had an advice to how I should be introduced from now on.
1: Which is what?
0: He said kitty cat, and they should use the Wedding Crashers reference. Yeah, that's what was happening.
2: For those who missed it, C-Cat is a snake and is leaving us for ESPN 1000 in Chicago, and he had hoped that
3: the Packers get
2: absolutely destroyed by the Bears.
0: Yes, I am being the bad guy wholeheartedly, and it's not disingenuous.
2: But, like, is this an act, or do you really believe
3: this? Yeah, like, for real.
0: I truly don't root for the Packers.
3: But you want to root for the Bears?
0: If that's who the Packers are playing.
3: So legitimately, you root against the Packers every week. And it's because you went to middle school with a friend that was happy that the Packers won a Super Bowl.
0: Yes. The Packers are kind of in a group. They're not the number one hated team. Not at all for me in life or in the NFL. I dislike the Eagles and the Steelers a lot more.
3: So you don't have a team. You just hate. You're a hater.
0: There is a lot of hate in my heart. Don't get me wrong. When it comes to sports, I have a team. I like the Ravens.
2: He likes the Ravens. He didn't say love, but he hates more teams than he loves.
0: Yes.
3: That is crazy.
0: It's depressing and it's sad, and maybe it's symptoms of a greater problem.
3: C-Cat, I'm actually kind of happy you're leaving because there is so much.
2: Kind of.
3: There's so much I'm learning about you that this book and story seems like it has some demons, and I don't do well with demons.
2: I got a lot of demons.
3: You suppress them. C-Cat,
2: you're right.
3: Some of the stuff I heard from C-Cat over the last week is just like, oh, okay.
2: There's a lot going on in there, huh?
3: There's a lot going on inside the mind and body of Christian 152 Cat.
2: Batting average at Penn State Hazleton.
0: Yes. Bat in the six hole. Relied on me. Got to protect the five batter.
2: Do you got Tucker Kraft?
0: I'm going to listen to it first.
3: Smart man. I'm asking a little bit of growth, a little bit of learning overall from him. But, you know, overall, regardless of what you were trying to allude to, though, Ben, there is a concern with the Green Bay Packers that if you're talking
2: Let me just paraphrase. I don't want to mess anything up. Essentially, Tucker Kraft talked about having to build up his reps, right? And, like, but at the halfway point, they'll let him go. And it's just, he'll probably start, if he's going to, be like 70, 80% of the snaps he would normally play in a full game.
3: Something like that, but they're going
2: to
3: mind
2: you. 40 to 50 to 55 to 60 to 65 to 60. Like, it's going to be a buildup process.
3: But
2: you talked about getting Tucker and Micah back this season, and it seems as if the full versions of themselves won't be there as soon as you maybe had hoped in the offseason. I feel like that's a good way to put it.
3: Yeah, the problem that I have is that when you look at the Packers and you look at some of their best players, you're looking at a Micah Parsons who's going to be out because he's going to be on the PUP. When you look at a Tucker Kraft who's going to be limited, they're going to monitor his snaps or how many reps he has in a certain game. Regardless of how y'all feel about Aaron Banks or not, Aaron Banks is the best guard on this football team. And Aaron Banks being up in the air as well is not something that's positive for this team. Josh Jacobs still has that cloud over him where whether or not we don't know what's going to happen. So there is a possibility that you're talking about the Green Bay Packers going into the season with no Micah, no Aaron Banks, Josh Jacobs may not be there, and a limited Tucker Kraft. That makes the first 4 to 6 games of the season that much more important, because it's one thing going without Micah Parsons. It's another thing going on without other guys who are being paid a lot of money to perform for this team. So there is a concern that I do have for the first 6 weeks.
2: Ben Bruss, Kyle Wallace, hanging out with the trader, Christian
3: Benedict Arnold,
2: Kitty. Leaving us at ESPN Wisconsin to go to ESPN 1000 in Chicago as he roots against the Packers in his daily life, and didn't tell that to us in any of the last 3 months.
0: Never came up.
2: You
3: know what makes it so crazy? Is we had this whole meeting we were going to plan talking about the football season.
2: He knows he's out the door.
3: He's like, yeah.
2: Yeah, let's do it.
3: Yeah. I'm down. Ideas for those Packers. Go.
2: I genuinely have a question since you're leaving. Like, there's been a lot of things that we've asked you to save for football season when that Kyle's proclaimed things and we want to listen back. You know, did you actually make something?
0: Yes. It's not like all combined, but I have something. Yeah, yeah.
2: That's great. You did something. Like it's not just going to die.
0: I have two that I remember off the top of my head right now. Right. One of which is how Kyle will feel if the Packers start the season 3-3, and that is not a panic situation. He'll be okay with it.
2: Oh yeah, because he would be panicking.
3: Do you know where to find that at?
0: It's in my folder.
3: Okay. All right. Cool. That's all good with me, CK. I ain't mad at you. I mean, Christian.
0: Do you want to hear what Tucker Kraft has to say?
2: No, we got to go to break.
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0: Do you believe that you owe me anything?
1: No, because I wouldn't.
0: Even a comment?
1: I'm not dumb enough to bet on a golf game that I don't play. I'm not dumb enough. Now, if we would have just.
2: I don't get the whole why does he owe you anything? Sometimes it's fun to just like put an offer out there knowing they're not going to get it. Why do you feel like you need
1: to. He was nervous.
0: I don't want.
2: He was.
1: Yeah.
0: The first hole, I think, was like your second.
1: Bill was right. Spot on. Bill was spot on. I knew it. I knew it when Ben said that. I was like, 100%. Ben said, no, that's the first one. He's going to get worse. And Ben was spot on.
2: Because you're going to start thinking about it.
1: Well, I did start thinking about it. And, like, the first hole, I was so free. And I'm just like, all right, let's figure it out.
2: Yep.
1: And I hit it so well because I used a wedge. And the wedge goes, what, 140? 140?
0: Depends on the person. Depends
2: you ain't hitting no wedge 140, I'll tell you that much.
1: No. A wedge goes one what?
0: It depends on what kind of wedge.
1: God dang it. I asked the golfer that. He said, well, it depends. Now, what is it built to go? Like, what's the max? Dang.
2: It depends on the person. Well, there's a 60-degree wedge you can hit. You can hit a 54, a 56, a 50.
1: All I know is
0: what letter did it say at the end of the club?
1: All I know is I killed it the first swing. I killed it because I literally was practicing my swing for like 5 minutes and I lined up there.
2: Even the way he talks about golf, you just know he has no hope.
0: Kyle, I don't want money. Just say you were right. That's all I'm asking
1: right for. About what?
0: You were nervous to play the game.
2: I knew there was no chance.
1: I can drive it though.
0: That's not what I asked for.
1: I don't know what you asked for. I didn't walk away with confidence. I was gonna get $50. I can tell you that much.
2: Did you walk away confident watching Logan Henderson yesterday? Because I sure did.
1: You know what? I'll say I was wrong about that.
2: Okay. Well, we're gonna discuss the Brewers in 2 minutes.
3: Still slow on southbound 43, but doing a bit better from Silver Spring mainly all the way through the Marquettes, where you're going to see those delays. Westbound 94 backed up right through the stadium interchange to Holly Road. Eastbound's got backups from Highway F all the way past Barker Road, and then back on the brakes from about 68th Street all the way to 35th. Heavy ride along southbound 894 from the Zoo interchange all the way around the Hale interchange into about the Loomis area. So definitely a heavy ride there. 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And check out the TMJ4 Storm Team forecast tonight. Partly cloudy skies, a low of 66. Tomorrow, partly cloudy and humid. Got a chance for afternoon showers or storms, a high of 82. From the WTMJ Traffic Center, I'm Debbie Lazaga on 94.5 ESPN.
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1: It's the 414 Hour at 4 on KMB. He is Kyle Wallace. I'm Ben Brust. We're hanging with you. 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It is a wonderful four-game series after getting swept by the San Diego Padres, letting Monday and Wednesday seemingly feel like they got away from you. And the Logan Henderson redemption was real.
2: Redemption, huh? Because of the last start or because of something else? Okay. That makes sense.
1: I mean, I was just referencing the fact that they lost three and it got away. One got away because on Monday's game, the first game of the series against the Padres, Logan Henderson went six innings and then came out in the seventh. It was 2-1, and Jackson Merrill made it 3-2.
2: He didn't go six in the third. He was in the sixth.
1: Well,
2: I'm trying to think how many outs.
1: He came back out in the seventh.
2: Yeah.
1: All I know is that it ended up getting away from him, right?
2: Sure did.
1: And the team. You take three or four from the Dodgers. You found a way on Thursday. Yamamoto was okay. The Brewers didn't play well. And then Miz pitched. By the way, underrated. Underrated. I mean, it's not even underrated. It's just I can't get it out of my head.
2: It's not underrated.
1: It's not underrated. I'm so excited. When I saw it, I was like, I can't wait to just tell people how excited I am to say that I watched the slider into the fastball into the slider against Ohtani. And making him miss with bases loaded, like you get the two of the biggest names in baseball on that. And then after he strikes out Ohtani, guess who's got a face?
2: He got a face.
1: Another future Hall of Famer, Freddie Freeman, with the bases loaded. Freddie Freeman, I believe he got with the slider as well, with two Ks to get out of the inning. Jacob Mizorowski does Jacob Mizorowski things, and the Brewers win yesterday as well, as Logan Henderson throws an absolute gem through seven innings. And you take three or four from the Dodgers, and it's good for the soul. You play a bad Mariners team, and then you get a good Atlanta Braves team coming in over the weekend. So it's very much a bounce back that was needed for this team, considering how they played against Pittsburgh, the Twins, and Padres. Despite the wins against the Twins and Padres, it wasn't feeling good about how they were playing. There's a little bit more of the Hits, manufacturer. And you're like, Jake Bowers went 4-for-4 with a walk yesterday. Mm. Jake Bowers is making, we looked this up, Kyle. How much is he making this year?
2: $2.7 million.
1: He is the best hitter on the Milwaukee Brewers. That's not an overreaction. He is the best hitter on the Milwaukee Brewers.
2: Yesterday was ridiculous.
1: Like, slapping it left side, right side, big moments, leads the team in home runs. I think he's catching Vaughn on OPS because Vaughn has to play more than just lefties because they got all these injuries. They're just finding ways, and you love to see it. And hearing from Dave Roberts, it was interesting to hear this short little tidbit. I want to play that and then ask you some follow-ups.
3: 4.5 months of the season, the Brewers are out of sports. You know, it's a team that's young and hungry, and it's certainly not talent.
1: Again, I don't care about the talent part. I care about the young and hungry. And if he's saying it's certainly not talent, I think personally he's talking about his own team.
2: Yeah, he's talking about the fact that they're outplaying, the Brewers have outperformed us and outplayed us, and it's not because they're more talented than us, because everybody knows that Dodgers are the most talented team in baseball.
1: I think the Brewers, I saw a quote from one of the players saying they're the best team and we have a chance to go play them, right? This is while they had the best record in baseball and continue to have the best record in baseball. People know who the best team is. It's the Dodgers, so you have to bring your best. And they absolutely did that for three of the four games in terms of if you can walk away with that after a sweep, it's great. I'm curious to how many people are going to jump the gun here and say, this has changed my mind. We can beat the Dodgers in the playoffs. The reason why I ask is because they were undefeated against the Dodgers last year in regular season, and that didn't go so well in the playoffs.
2: Yeah, the one thing I'll say about this is it just seems that the difference between last year and this year is that the Brewers didn't face the Dodgers in the NLCS the year before last year, right? And it seemed like last season is everybody was saying, okay, can the Brewers keep this up? And the Brewers really did keep this up. Whereas this season, it just seems like the Brewers understand that they're trying to prove something a little bit more than, oh, we want to beat the best team in baseball, but hey, we want to build confidence for the playoffs and the NLCS. And so before you asked me if I think the Brewers could beat the Dodgers in a five game, if I wanted the Brewers in a five game series, or excuse me, I wanted the Dodgers 5 or 7, I said, I don't care. I don't care. But after what I saw over this weekend,
1: I was on something.
2: I might, a five game series might be something because the way, because we know what the Miz is, right? And the thing is, Logan Henderson, the way that he's been pitching as well, Logan Henderson yesterday, that was the most impressive thing for me throughout the whole series. I mean, there's a lot of great things to take away from the series. You just talk about the fantastic inning Jacob Mizorowski got out of with the jam going against those two guys. But seeing Logan Henderson do what he did yesterday, going 7 innings, but more importantly, going up against Scooble, getting out of whatever jams he had to get out of, and the fact that the Brewers were able to get a victory yesterday with 11 hits, right, playing great defense, that to me was a complete game. Even though the Brewers didn't get a home run yesterday, they still played a complete game of baseball where they scored more than just 3 runs or 4 runs in the game, where their bullpen stepped up in big moments and got them out of the jams. Like, that yesterday was a great performance, and that was a gutty performance where a team literally said, we are not losing this freaking game. Like, that is what that was, and to me, that gives me more confidence going against the Dodgers, because at this point, if the Brewers can find a way to chip away, they can do it in the playoffs. So I am.
1: Well, the problem is, Kyle, I got to jump in. Like, my whole five game, seven game, it's not going to happen because they're going to win their division. So they're automatically going to be a 3 seed. If it's not by record, the 3 seed will come even if it's not the Braves.
2: Oh yeah, based off the Brewers. If the Brewers win their division,
1: Yeah, Braves win theirs. Dodgers win theirs. There's your 1, 2, 3, depending on best record.
2: Yeah, but so it is possible.
1: No, because...
2: In the first round, it was not 2 versus 3. It's 2 versus 6, and then...
1: No.
2: Oh, no. What is...
1: It's 3 versus 6.
2: And then it's...
1: 4 versus 5.
2: Oh, okay.
1: 4 versus 5 plays the 1 seed, which is right now the Brewers.
2: Mm. Oh.
1: So I hated to get your hopes up.
2: Oh. Not happening then.
1: So it's just not... You get yourself... You convince yourself in 5, but somehow all of a sudden 7 games is just too big of a monstrosity for you after this series. So you are over it.
2: No. I feel better about the Brewers, but I'm still not walking away saying the Brewers are going to win the World Series. I'm definitely not doing that, but I definitely feel better about the Brewers overall and the young pitching staff that they had. I thought the pitching staff did fantastic, but seeing Logan Henderson, who went up against Scooble, which all the noise was about the Brewers refused to give up Logan Henderson in the trade for Scooble, and you know what? Always trust Matt Arnold.
1: And Logan Henderson saying, I love this team. I'm so glad I'm a Brewer. And he brought it and got through 7. It's just like, it was perfect from Monday to Sunday to see the progression of those 7 games that they played without a day off. Because it's very easy without that day off as well to go to San Diego and L.A. It was huge getting game 1. Because, again, breaking this down, my thing was, if you can get one of the first two, the goal is, as always, when Miz starts, you have to win. Right? Like, that's an assumption you have to make. When Miz starts, he's going to give us enough of an opportunity to win a game. 9 times out of 10. 19 times out of 20.
2: Yep.
1: That's the opportunity you get. And then Logan Henderson versus Scooball. Logan's got a great record, too. Let's not forget that when he pitches, they win, too. He's kind of like the Quinn Priester of this year. Not to the same degree, because they won a lot of games when he pitched. Not necessarily the win-loss column, but, like, just wins when he pitched. Logan's kind of doing the same thing for them as well. So, mm-hmm. I continue to be impressed with the injuries and how they respond.
2: Doesn't matter.
1: Contreras back in the lineup, hit a bomb.
2: I've never seen a team that legitimately, injury means nothing to them. Brandon Woodruff got hurt, didn't matter. Right? Quinn Priester didn't pitch this year, didn't matter. Salvatore, which up and down season, but Sal been gone, didn't matter. It doesn't matter. Like, these guys just come and go. They have literally had two different type of guys playing second base over this, three, because they signed the one guy, Bay. No, before Bay, they signed Shoemaker, remember? They had Shoemaker, they had Bay, now they got the kid who played against Pat Murphy's son back in the day.
1: You got Andrew Vaughn playing third.
2: Yeah, but I'm just saying, it doesn't matter. Like, this is what a real organization does, is that they have the structure, they have the foundation, and it's plug and play, and everybody gets with the program. It's insane to me. It literally, do you understand over the last three seasons?
1: I do. I say we take it for granted.
2: No, there has not been a steady pitching staff since Pat Murphy has taken over as manager, and the Brewers consistently are finding ways to get it done. It is crazy to me. The pitching staff today is complete. There was none of these dudes were damn near on the roster then.
1: Were any of them starters in Murphy's first year?
2: Maybe Gasser got a spot start maybe 2 years ago, but he came back from surgery, so maybe Gasser was out that whole entire year. D.L. Hall was on the staff. Like,
1: but he's not even. But I'm saying he's not a starter.
2: Yeah, like, so it's crazy to me what they're able to do. It really is, and that's why I get so excited about the future. But what they're
1: Miz
2: able to do.
1: Miz obviously last year, Logan last year, you traded for Harrison, Dustin May. Your four starters were not here in Pat Murphy's first year as starter.
2: Hell, most of them weren't here last year.
1: I know. I'm just saying, like, to your point about how insane this is.
2: Keeping
1: the perspective of how they're 29 games above 500, 2.5 lead in the NL as the number one seed. Like, it needs to be appreciated more and talked about. Just how special it is to see how they do it. And it's not just been from the pitching staff. It's been from the everyday guys as well.
2: Jake
1: Bowers is the best hitter on the Milwaukee Brewers. He's been the most consistent hitter, and now he's put in a spot that if it doesn't matter if it's a lefty or righty, you're not pinch hitting for him. He is going to be at bat because he is their best hitter and most consistent hitter. Sure, maybe at a 2-week drought, like a month ago, doesn't matter. He is their best hitter and most consistent hitter and leads the team in home runs somehow at $2.5 million salary.
2: And you got Christian Yelich struggling, and the Brewers are still in first place. And they expanded their lead. Their lead is bigger today than what it was when we left off on Friday.
1: Facts only from Chef Ed. Skubal hasn't won a game yet with the Dodgers, which is true.
2: Yeah, it turns out that Matt Arnold did the right thing. He wasn't going to mortgage the future.
1: But what if Skubal does say they matched up in the playoffs somehow? And it was
2: So be it. You know why? Because Logan Henderson's getting valuable experience. Jacob Mizorowski's getting valuable experience. So be it. If that's the case, then so be it. I'm fine with that. I love where the Milwaukee Brewers are at right now. I'm more hopeful today than what I was going into the series, and that's a good thing. Now, it doesn't mean they're going to win, but I'm more hopeful.
1: Good. I like when you have hope.
2: Yeah, I love
1: the best version of Kyle is the hopeful Kyle.
2: Yeah, no, absolutely. And the Brewers are just really, it's just, I just, ah. Just,
1: what? I said I like hopeful Kyle, now you're giving me
2: I just wish they had a little bit more pop. You know what I'm holding out hope for? After seeing Joshua Baez have the game that he had, the debut he had against the Cubs from the Cardinals.
1: He hasn't gotten a hit since
2: then. Well, I don't care. I just look at
1: it. He played today and was 0-for-4. He played yesterday and was 0-for-3.
2: That's what it is. Andrew Vaughn with his 37 home runs in a minor league just got me thinking, maybe.
1: Did you say Andrew Vaughn?
2: No, not Andrew Vaughn. I'm Andrew Fisher. Andrew Fisher with the 37 bombs in a minor league. I'm just thinking to myself, just maybe a September call-up would be nice to see what the kid's got. See what type of power. So you can tap into that power.
1: I feel like you do that when you're the Cardinals and you're kind of out of it. Like,
2: I mean, we're the Brewers. What do you mean? We got the guy is Jonathan Ornelas.
1: Oh yeah.
2: Yeah, we didn't know who he was. We didn't know who he was 2 days ago, 3 days ago. That's what I'm saying. So you mean to tell me Andrew Fisher can't pop in? If you asked me in March that Luis Lara would be the starting outfielder for the Brewers, what would you say?
1: Well, a pretty quick jump from a signed contract taking over for a
2: he even signed a contract during the regular season into the regular season, so we didn't even know he was getting a signed contract.
1: Yeah, that's true.
2: So I'm just saying, all I'm saying is this: just maybe you got to find power somewhere, and throwing the kid out there now won't ruin his confidence.
1: You don't know that.
2: No, it better not. He got Pat Murphy. Ain't nobody confidence being ruined around Pat Murphy. Caleb Durbin lost confidence because he was away from Pat Murphy and found it again.
1: Good point. Hopeful Kyle.
2: I am hopeful. I feel good, but I still don't walk away from this series thinking the Brewers are a favorite to win a World Series, but I do feel much more confident knowing that these guys have these big moments and they rise to the occasion, because that is invaluable experience that a guy can get. I'm excited about the Brewers.
1: Good. Hopeful Kyle. Keep it up. Starting tomorrow,
2: easier series.
1: I said it already in this very segment.
2: Oh, I know. Atlanta Braves is the weekend.
1: Seattle,
2: yeah, the Mariners. Boy, Cal Raleigh. I think he had more home runs last year than he has hits this year.
1: Something like that. He was hurt, too.
4: He is on track to have the second worst batting average season of all time.
2: Of all time?
4: Yeah, of all time. Not for a catcher, not for somebody who hit over some of the home runs. On track for qualified batters to have the second worst batting average in a season of all time.
1: Yeah. Reminds me a lot of you, batting 158 in D3. Or next.
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5: We do have delays right now. Southbound on 43 coming in from about Silver Spring all the way down through the Marquette interchange. Right now, Brown Deer Road to downtown is up to a 13-minute ride. So that's an extra four or five minutes onto your normal ride. Just be prepared for that. Westbound 94 tightening up from 35th Street to Holly Road. Eastbound is going to be slow from about Highway 160.

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0: believe we're already talking about the end of summer? 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Oh, you already know. Like me, you'll be saying, I love my windows.
1: I saw a funny comment as
0: in YouTube or
1: On YouTube.
0: I gotta say, what's up to the YouTube fam? What up, KB fam?
1: Essentially saying, CCAT's leaving. Ben and Kyle seem like just chill, easy going dudes.
0: No, I do think it's us. I don't know. I'm starting to think that it's me.
1: Maybe I'm the problem.
0: CCAT, if you had to say who was the problem with the show, who would you say?
2: What are my options?
0: Pie chart or blame? Just Ben and Kyle.
2: Oh, so I can only pick either?
0: You get pie percentages out of 100%.
2: Okay.
0: Yeah.
1: You can put AJ and Baltimore in there as well if you want, like KB fam. You can. The pie chart of blame is you can put anyone in it.
0: Yeah, who would you blame for me and

0: Ben's constant rotation of faces.
1: I would blame location and proximity to my apartment 99%.
0: Not you. We're talking about in general. Never
1: mind. Okay, then in that case, it's 85% Ben, 15% Kyle.
0: All right, I like that.
2: All right, I like that. Let's go to Dan and Shaboy again as we're talking about the Brewers taking 3 of 4 from the Dodgers. Welcome into the show.
3: Good afternoon, gentlemen. How's it going?
0: Going well, Dan. How about stuff out there in Sheboygan?
3: It's going great. A little bit of caution from the Brewers is, let's not forget that these wins were against back-to-back left-handed starters, and Andrew Vaughn, I believe, was their best hitter in the National League against lefties. Contreras is very good against lefties. I'm worried what happens when they face quality right-handed starters in the postseason. A team like San Diego, a team like Philadelphia, I think if they face up against the Dodgers again with Snell and School, they might actually match up well against the Dodgers. They might actually have half a chance offensively. I think they're a better team than they were last year. But I'm worried about, as you saw last year, a team like San Diego or a team like Philadelphia or a team, that kind of team is getting there. I don't think their left-handed bats are quality enough to carry them. I hope I'm wrong. I'm hoping the pitching just rides for everything. But I think the fact they went up against back-to-back left-handed starters was very beneficial for this team.
2: If I'm not mistaken here, I am looking at righty-lefty splits for the Milwaukee Brewers. That can't be right, though, because that's 121 games played versus left, 125 versus right. Their OPS is better versus right versus left here. So I'd have to do some more digging on the righty-lefty splits as a team. But I also think you're getting a little ahead of yourself in terms of worrying about, teams that they've shown that they can consistently beat, not just from a pitching standpoint, right? Like, you mentioned the Dodgers. You mentioned the Phillies. Like, you mentioned all those teams. The Brewers went to the NLCS last year, and they were the best team in baseball last year. They're the best team in baseball this year. At some point, I get looking at matchups, but I also think you got to start looking at yourselves and how you're able to find ways to win ball games, even if it is, again, I don't think they're going to be the wild card based off how they played and positioned themselves. But if they do go to the divisional series, like, that's something I'm just not worried about. Like, what you're worried about is, can this team surpass what they did last year? That's ultimately where I'm at.
0: Yeah, and I don't know if the Milwaukee Brewers have shown us that they can get past. Like, and when we say surpass, how much do you want to break it down? Can they win games in the NLCS? Yeah, I think they can win games in the NLCS. But I'm still, nervous about them getting past the Dodgers. The Phillies have guys on there that have been there, done that before. The Braves have guys on the roster that have been there, done that before as well. So there is that little concern, but you know what? That's why you play the game. And so are the Brewers better than what they were last year? Absolutely. I think we'll have a better output and performance in the playoffs than what we got last year, but I'm not sure if it's enough.
2: Yeah, so factually and statistically speaking, I was right. I just wanted to make sure. This accounts for all pitchers they faced this year, not just starters. They've faced lefty pitching in 121 games and righties in 125 games. They've obviously had more at-bats against righties, 3,000 versus 1,200. Their OPS is 743 against righties and 690 against lefties. So it actually would be opposite from Dan's standpoint of feeling good about Snell and Skubal because they've struggled against lefties in comparison to righties on the holistic view of the season.
0: I feel good enough about nothing.
2: And that's why I didn't want to jump into that, because I felt like, they're the best team in baseball. I guess maybe looking at that, I'd like them. Maybe I will be looking at how they bat against lefties a little bit. But they're the best team in baseball. And sure, if it's lefties, Lizardo, Sanchez, in the Phillies, like, they're going to have to face that.
1: Are they the best team in baseball or the best record in baseball?
2: You know what the Phillies are going to have to face?
0: Jacob Mizorowski.
2: Kyle Harrison had 5 runs removed from his start where Bay missed the catch and the error was placed, and he went from like a 3.45 to a 2.99 ERA. So
0: back under
2: Kyle
0: 3.
2: Harrison back under 3. Logan Henderson, did we not just watch the Dodgers struggle against him?
0: Yeah.
2: Yep. So that's what I like to keep in mind when I'm talking about the Brewers, is trying not to get too caught up in what everyone else is doing when it just looked as bad as it could possibly look going to San Diego and losing three in a row after not looking as great as you've seen them play baseball.
0: And that's why yesterday
2: 162,
0: felt like
2: man. Ebbs and flows.
0: Yeah. Yesterday felt like a turning point for me where the Brewers are finally getting right back on track. Like, the series, they found a way to get things done, especially against a team like the Dodgers that have struggled themselves. I think they lost four series in a month of August already, which is a lot, the most for them in a single month all year long. But for the Milwaukee Brewers to come back after losing those three games, series in three games in San Diego, and to win close games against the Dodgers, to get out of close moments with their pitching staff, and find a way to chip away and win a game like yesterday, makes me so confident that they're finally turning the corner. And when I say turning the corner, getting back to playing consistent baseball, focusing on winning series again. So, again, I think the Milwaukee Brewers came out of
2: their runs came about.
0: Yeah, and again, how they came about. The hits, man. You had a lot of hits. You delivered in big moments. Like, that is what I was looking for, even though a lot of the work was Jake Bowers.
2: Not just him, though. He
0: had a third of everything.
2: Indeed.
0: So I'm going to say a lot of work was Jake Bowers. But again, just feeling a lot better about this team coming out of this weekend and what I did going into the weekend. So it's a positive for the Milwaukee Brewers moving forward.
1: But to Ben, again, you keep on saying best team in baseball. Are you saying that they are the best team in baseball, or they have the best record in baseball?
0: No, they're the best team in baseball. Team, just because
2: you're
0: the best
2: team. You can't say that when you don't think they can win a World
0: Series. Talent and team are two different things. They don't have the most. They don't have the best talent.
2: Okay, team. Okay, if we're
0: the best team. All right, yeah, the best team.
2: I appreciate you getting me after the sound I made. Yeah. Because you're right. They're the best team in baseball. Will they be the most talented team that can overcome them not being the best team? That's to be seen.
0: Yeah,
2: we've seen the story many times. But right now, I said, I'm not going to look too far ahead because there's no need to. The number one goal is to win the Central and get the number one seed. And then you go from there. We've been through this before. There have been teams that have been wild card teams like the Diamondbacks that have made it to the World Series. The Brewers have put themselves in a position where they can build off what they did last year. And it's not easy in baseball to be the best team in baseball record-wise and be on pace to do that again. That shows me something in a very, you know this, you played at a very low level and you played a very low level yourself.
0: Very low. Very low, low.
1: Okay, yeah.
2: It's a hard sport.
1: Where we go, okay.
2: It's a hard sport year after year to continue to get better and put up, like, wins like they're doing. It just doesn't happen unless you're really, really good.
1: I also do think baseball is the one sport where it is most likely that the best team doesn't win the World Series. Compared to the NBA,
2: I like that
1: NHL.
2: You said that, but I also don't want to hear from you because you're moving to Chicago and people don't like you. So,
0: who's your baseball team?
1: I'm a Yankees fan.
0: So what made you choose the hometown Yankees but not the Giants or the Jets?
1: Just family was the most into the
0: Bills?
1: Yankees. I'm too far away from that area.
0: So wait, the Baltimore. So how did you become a Ravens fan?
1: I liked the color purple and Ray Lewis and Ed Reed.
0: Huh.
1: I made my own
2: really
1: decision.
2: Goes with the wind, Kyle.
0: Yeah, you're not loyal at all.
2: Yeah, no background.
1: I've never changed my favorite team. I picked my favorite team when I was...
2: And you hate the Packers.
1: Well, yeah. You know, not the most hated, no.
2: But you hate them.
1: Yeah, I guess so. On the spectrum of love to hate, they're closer to the hate.
0: Who's your favorite NBA team?
1: That one doesn't matter. The Nets fan, but that's with the wind. I don't really care.
0: I feel like you're a go with the wind type guy.
1: Not in general.
2: Yeah, I'm into movies this year.
0: I kind of do feel like you kind of just like, you know what? Hey, I go with the wind. It's not like just woof, but like control go with the wind. If the wind pushes you this direction, you'd be like, okay, I can go that way.
1: If I was working here during football season, I would not root for the Packers to lose. Because I care about Kyle Wallace and I care about Ben Bruss.
2: You don't care about us at all. Stop it all.
0: Now I know it's a lie. Why do you care about Ben Bruss and the Packers losing?
1: Wait. Say it again.
0: You say you care about Kyle Wallace and you care about Ben Brust?
1: Yes.
0: Why does Packers losing and Ben Brust have anything to do with one another?
1: Winning. Care about Packers winning.
0: He doesn't care about you. He loves when the Packers lose.
1: Yeah, but I also think it's better for you guys and the station if the Packers go far in the playoffs.
0: No.
2: Love strong.
0: Ben enjoys controversy.
1: Sure.
0: So Packers losing gives him more storylines.
1: But I also think Ben would sign up for 3 extra weeks of actual Packers in-game season.
0: Ben would sign up for the Packers firing Matt LaFleur at the end of the season.
2: If he deserves it.
0: Yeah, no, I think you read this. So that's why I think it's disingenuous.
2: He doesn't know us.
0: He doesn't know us. That's the whole point.
2: Just stop.
1: You would prefer the Packers to give you more games to preview and review.
2: Yeah.
1: And the way that happens.
2: You know me, Mr. Preview guy. Can't wait to preview the game.
1: You would prefer three more weeks of off-season Packers stuff?
4: You know what I prefer? For you to put together catastrophic and not be as bad as your performance today.
1: We both would prefer that.
4: That's next.
5: You're along for the ride with Kyle and Brust.
0: If you suck, I'm going to say you suck.
5: On ESPN Wisconsin and the ESPN Wisconsin app.
6: Backups on southbound 41, starting around Good Hope Road, down past Appleton Avenue. On the northbound side, slowing from Capitol Drive up past Hampton. Southbound 894, a heavy ride from the Zoo Interchange all the way down through the Hale Interchange to about Forest Home. We've also got westbound 94 backing up from 35th Street all the way to Holly Road, a little bit more right past Sunny Slope Road. On the eastbound side, still heavy from Highway F to Barker Road, and then again from 70th Street to 35th. And checking the TMJ4 Storm Team 4. Forecast tonight, partly cloudy skies, a low of 66. Tomorrow, partly cloudy and humid, got a chance for afternoon showers or storms, a high of 82. From the WTMJ Traffic Center, I'm Debbie Lazaga on 94.5 ESPN.

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5: After getting swept by the San Diego Padres last week, what a response over the weekend from the Milwaukee Brewers. 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
2: Barely keeping Kylan Brust on the air.
0: You decided to marry her. You decided to put the baby inside of her.
3: I love the NFL.
2: And somehow still finding time to judge the world around him.
4: You poked the bear. I'll do you one better.
2: With C-Cat, this is Catastrophic.
4: Oh, big yawn from Kyle there. Do I bore you that much already?
0: Mm-hmm.
4: Ben, how are you? Fair enough. We are in the middle of a worldwide epidemic,
0: nay,
4: a nationwide epidemic of travel, baseball, families. Saw a post on Facebook the other day. It's been circulating around the internet. It's on YouTube now. I had to blur out almost the entire thing to protect the privacy of the people that are involved. But what you need to know is there is a 7U baseball child player that had a college commitment style selection ceremony based on which travel baseball team he was going to play for. Ben, you have kids, one on the way, one on the earth. Kyle, I think you want kids one day.
0: Hopefully Laura Willen has some.
4: What's your opinion on travel baseball, AAU basketball, the modern day youth sports climate?
5: I hate it, and I'm not ready for it. Parents are crazy.
0: Yeah.
5: The way that these kids have access to social media to see what other kids are doing that are just kids, they think it's what they should be doing, and it's not what they should be doing. Like, bro, pick a team, go to practice, get better. You're seven. You might not grow. You might not develop. Like,
0: you know, I wish I had so much money in the world where I could buy balloons and put on a party for a selection of a travel team that I'm going to spend more money on for my kid to travel. These travel teams cost thousands of dollars.
4: Yeah.
5: And well, it may amount to
0: most
5: nothing.
0: If you're traveling out of state. Sometimes
5: it may amount to nothing.
4: Yeah, well, no, every tournament costs money. And just to play in
5: bro,
4: the tournament.
5: I've heard some of the entry fees to watch your own kid.
0: Yeah, it's ridiculous for a weekend.
5: You want to watch your kid play this weekend? Give us $100 per the four people.
0: No, I'm saying like per person for a weekend.
5: Yeah, so I meant to say per person.
0: Yeah, it's ridiculous. And I also
5: where does that money go?
0: To the pockets of those, but it's not about the kid's talent. It's about moneymaker. A matter of fact,
5: That kid might be like a modern day like walk on, like you used to have walk ons, but if their dad was a booster and was giving lots of money, they'd get a spot.
0: This
5: kid, for all I know, at 7U, he may think he's good, and his parents are doing this because it's for the parents, not the kid.
0: Maybe.
5: And I don't know the example, but that is a true thing where these parents are so ridiculous that they're making their kids live out their own dreams.
0: Mm-hmm.
5: And I'm not going to be like that.
4: Yeah. How about that?
0: Yeah, that's what you say now.
5: You know I'm not.
0: I mean, if they asked for it. I heard about this flag football thing where they didn't even have to practice. They just show up on game day and they had to bring like $100 just to play. I'm like, what?
5: Huh?
0: And what I'm paying $100 to play in a weekend tournament? Yeah, nah.
4: I think it all starts with these kids are getting walk-up songs now in like Little League Baseball.
0: Oh, that's cool. I like that. What's wrong with a walk-up song?
4: You make these kids think that they are the show and that the world should be promised to them. And they start thinking
5: they're going to act like the show.
0: I'm going to tell you this right now. If the Lord blesses me with children and they happen to be good at sports and I happen to coach them, oh, that's going to be the most non-taking anything for anybody team, most disciplined team out there.
4: Wow.
0: It's going to be about their business. We're going to run through teams. Absolutely run through teams.
4: What's the offense going to look
6: like? If I'm coaching, which I don't know what the future holds, some kid after a loss post their highlights, I will lose it.
5: Oh, was that cool? did you win? Did you make the play over there?
0: You know,
5: or are you just showing us the good?
0: You know what I would say, Ben? I would say, hey, I heard you made highlights. You go what you can do. Here, take this phone, sit on the bench while you make the highlights of you sitting on the bench from this. Make the highlights of everybody else. Think this is. The parents go.
5: It is a huge pet peeve.
0: I'm all about discipline. I came up playing football where you giggle the wrong way. Get them chopping. 50 up downs. Oh, y'all think something on the line, whatever. I don't know what they call them now.
6: Ladders.
0: Ladders for basketball. Just run. Like, I come from the generation where maybe the last of a dying breed, where the coaches were jerks and they worked you hard and they punished
6: you. But if the coaches are jerks and the parents don't like you, you know what they could do? Go behind your back and get a new coach.
0: Oh, no, that's just a... You should look at what happened to the former baseball coach from where you live at.
6: No, thanks. Don't care.
4: Did you guys see the new album that dropped in the past week?
0: New album now.
4: It's sweeping the country.
0: Gucci Mane?
4: How about Pat McAfee's The Diary of a Polarizing Figure? Album cover now on YouTube. Lyrics of the songs can't play on air. And I don't know if I want to subject K&B fam to the lyrics of the song.
0: Is he actually singing?
4: Yeah.
0: Isn't that AI?
4: There's tape of him in the studio singing the lyrics. Have you guys ever made a mixtape in high school, in college, got behind the mic on SoundCloud?
6: My brother made an album, for real. I mean, he was in, like, show choir and, like, musicals in school.
4: Any Which features brother? By Ben Brust?
6: No, but I know some of the songs still. I have the CD. I was trying to get it to, I don't know if you can take a CD and make it digital nowadays. Yeah. I mean, I'm sure you can, but
0: you
6: got to
0: find a computer. I've been in the studio before. My friends have some recordings of me in the studio, probably probably Lars. But also my friend's group actually was called Band of Brothers. They actually dropped the mixtape. It's not that bad.
6: My brother sang one of his songs at the talent show. It was called Girl, I Need You.
0: Wow. Which brother was this?
6: My brother, whose birthday was yesterday, Steve.
0: Oh, Steve. Good for him.
6: Girl, I need you more than I can explain.
0: So Steve was good at sports and he was amazing.
6: You're my shining light, my shelter in the rain.
0: Okay.
6: When I'm not with you, I drive myself insane.
0: Okay.
6: I can't stand it because I need you by my side. Because I love you.
0: Oh.
6: Because I need you. Because I'm longing for you.
4: That sounds really good.
0: Okay. All right, Ben, love his big brother.
4: I lost my train of thought. That's a big risk to sing your own song at a talent show because it's easy points to sing a song everyone knows. They can sing along and clap along. But to sing your own original at a talent show.
0: How did Steve do with the ladies back in high school? Had to do well.
4: Oh, singing did he bring the guitar to like
6: He ended up playing college soccer.
0: Yeah, singing to him.
6: Sing, dance. He was running Footloose.
0: Oh,
6: like he was the star.
0: Oh man, so he had to. So wait a minute, he had the theater girls, and he had the girls that like the athletes. Oh yeah, just picking the litter. Who do I want to kick it with today? Do I want to kick it with the little singing dancing star? Or do I want to kick it with a little cheerleader?
6: Do I need to bring my soccer ball around, or I need to bring my guitar?
0: You know, I like the theater girls.
6: Good for you. I think you should just say I love the one I have.
0: I do know. She's a performer.
6: Okay then. Ben Brust, Kyle Wallace, hanging with you.
0: How do you think you did, Sea Kitty? 157?
6: I think we did great.
0: We did great. Sea Kitty? Pat McAfee and what was it? And a child's
4: travel baseball culture.
0: Travel baseball. That's what the best algorithm had, huh?
4: We got something left.
0: Oh, I want to hear it.
6: You are a traitor. You are rooting against the Packers. You're moving to Chicago to work for our sister station. So you're done. I'd rather spend time with people who matter.
0: That's true.
6: Like Brian Bulaga. Yeah. But right now, Kyle's going to tell us about where Tory Lowe is getting a shirt for his wedding gift that we've been waiting for like 8 weeks.
0: Yes, listen, everybody, if you are looking to get any type of shirt, hoodie, hat, polo, any type of trinket for a wedding or for an event, you're looking to get corporate polos, you can get something for your baseball team. 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
8: I understand how good Jordan Love can be, but we are at a place now where there is no quarterback, I think, that has to produce individual success more than him. I don't even know the team success is necessarily as vital. I feel like with Herbert, it's team success. For some reason, I feel like with Love, it's individual success. Here's what I mean by this. If Justin Herbert has a season where he has 40 touchdowns, 10 interceptions, and they don't win a playoff game, we're going to say, well, I've seen that before. Like, I know what that looks like. If Jordan Love, last year he had 23 touchdowns, 6 interceptions, played 15 games, was banged up. Year before that, 15 games, 25-11. Year before that, 32-11. He's had an excellent start to his career. Nobody's doubting that. But the proclamations of smartest I've been around, best at this, top 10 quarterback, I think we need to see a season from Jordan Love where he just blows us away with how great he is.
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0: Have no fear. The chaos is here. Lucky you. 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
2: Joining us on the Yuengling guest hotline is Brian Bulaga. Brian, what's going on?
15: Not much. How are we doing?
2: I don't want to speak for Kyle, but I do want to speak for Kyle because he said to me, I did not bring this up on the show yet, if Jacob Monk and Jaeger Burton are the starting guards, then this team, Super Bowl hopes, you might as well just write them off.
15: I'll say this. It's very, I mean, I can't even think of a time even when I was playing, probably less so when I was playing, very rare to see two, and I don't call Monk a rookie because he's been in the league for a few years now, but he hasn't really played, having two inexperienced players like that starting and your Super Bowl prospects being extremely high, especially at the offensive line position, the two interior guard spots. It's not like you're, you know, it's not like there's one guy, we'll say a tackle, and then maybe, you know, maybe your next rotational piece is a rookie or an inexperienced player, right? It's two starters. Very rare to see. I'd have to have, AI check and see if that's ever happened, because I don't think it has. But at the same time, it's one of those things. Can Jacob Monk grow into the position? Can he get confidence as he plays and improve? And then obviously with Burton, it's just, you know, does he play beyond his years? And that's really what you have to hope for if he is the starter, that he plays beyond his years and he just gets better week by week. As a rookie myself, when I played, it was just about improving week by week and not making the same mistakes you did the week prior. So if they're able to do that, do I think that they could still be a good football team? For sure. Does Super Bowl become less likely? I mean, that's hard to say right now, but normally those positions up front, you want guys that have experience and knowledge and have played a lot of snaps. And that's just not the case if you go with those two guys to start out the season.
1: And I think, Brian, for me, what compounds is it the fact that when you're talking about Sean Ryan at center, when you're talking about left guard and Jordan Morgan, and only guy, basically the four out of five guys that you have on that offensive line outside of Zeebock, formerly known as Zach Tom, what is a combined less than 15 starts in that specific position? Because I think Sean Ryan only started like 8 or 9 games at that position. Mm-hmm. And you don't, Jordan Morgan hasn't had a lot of starts at left tackle. That's the biggest concern for me, is that you just have, it's not the fact that you're going to have, you could have a rookie and a first year new starter at the guard position. It's the fact that people around them also don't have a lot of experience that can kind of drag them along with them.
15: That's, I mean, you're exactly right. I mean, total combined starts out of that group, I mean, I don't know how many, you know, Zeebock has at this point in time in his career. I don't know where he's at, but you're probably looking total combined, what, under 50?
1: Significantly under 50, because you're talking about Jordan Morgan when it comes to career starts. Jordan Morgan in his first two seasons maybe has 10 starts, and you're talking about Sean Ryan as well, probably has what, in his career, maybe 25 starts, maybe? I'm not even, because he wasn't a full-time starter either.
15: And then I don't know what Zach Tom's, I mean, Zeebock, gosh dang it.
1: Oh, you're keeping Zach Tom part of that group?
15: Well, yeah.
1: Zach Tom, he has a lot.
15: Well, I don't know what's a lot, because he's missed time with injury a few seasons. So, like, I'm not exactly sure how many exact starts he has. I mean, he has experience in a lot of snaps, but we're just talking about starts. But we'll just say it's under 60 would be my guess, right?
1: Mm-hmm.
15: And normally when you have a Super Bowl caliber group, those guys normally have played a lot of ball.
1: Yep.
15: Normally. Right. If you have a rookie thrown in there, that happens. That's the way this league works. You have a rookie and, guys help him out and carry him along and contribute. But that just wouldn't be the case with this group. They'd have to learn on the job and have guys that have that experience and that knowledge. It'd be Zach only, right?
2: 51 games started for Zach Bacco Blawele.
15: So 51. All right, so they're a little over 70.
2: Mm-hmm. Quick point still remains.
15: Yes. I would have to look back at my Super Bowl year when I was a rookie and the amount of starts that was on that line. Yeah. It was sitting Scott Wells, Clifton, and Darren College. Imagine there was a lot of starts on that offensive line besides my, you know, very young self with like probably like 10 or 11 at that point, or 12, whatever it was at that point in time. So I had guys that had been there, done that. They were able to provide that support, knowledge, and kind of, you know, we've been here, done this kind of thing to fall back on. It's just not the case if you go that route. And you could say, and Jason said it to us, on Thursday, you start camp with a lot of questions, and you're about to start the season with even more.
1: Mm.
15: And that, to me, is a wild aspect.
1: Really quickly, Brian, chippiness at practice, fights at practice. Is it about time the Packers finally started hitting each other?
15: Yeah, I mean, I think it's that time in camp at this point in time. You've been going against the same guys over and over and over and over again. The little things are going to start irritating you, and they're probably at that point right now. And it's okay. I mean, as long as no one's like breaking a hand, throwing a punch, right? Like some stupid like that. I don't mind it at all. I think it's good to have a little edge in camp, but it's pretty typical for this time of training camp that you're going to see these things start to flare up often.
2: Well, Brian, we appreciate it. And there's more Brian Bulaga on the way. It's the Brian Bulaga Homer Hour on 94.5 ESPN, YouTube at ESPN Milwaukee, and, of course, the ESPN Wisconsin app coming your way in 2 minutes. Don't go anywhere.
4: Southbound 41 starting around Good Hope Road down past Appleton Avenue. On the northbound side, slowing through Capitol Drive up past Hampton. Southbound 894, a heavy ride from the Zoo Interchange all the way down through the Hale Interchange to about Forest Home. We've also got westbound 94 backing up from 35th Street all the way to Holly Road. A little bit more right past Sunny Slope Road. On the eastbound side, still heavy from Highway F to Barker Road. And then again from 70th Street to 35th. And checking the TMJ4 Storm Team forecast tonight. Partly cloudy skies, a low of 66. Tomorrow, partly cloudy and humid. Got a chance for afternoon showers or storms, a high of 82. From the WTMJ Traffic Center, I'm Debbie Lazaga on 94.5 ESPN.

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1: For over 75 years, again, at Blue Mountain Golf and Hiram there at the Country Club for their 43rd annual Challenger event. They honor Brian and Sue Lanzer. And again, they basically deal with the lives of kids and adults with disabilities. These families started this years ago. We have to, we've figured out, but we need to help people that may not have the same abilities that we have or money that we have. Everybody that has children like this, adults, they need to be aware of everything that's available, and that's what life navigators do. They don't address it with, no, we're this. No, they're aware of everybody helping, and they're there to suggest what people know and need to know about all the options they have. And now it is, I said, as these kids are growing older than they used to, it's now about figuring out how we're going to take care of them when we, the parents, are gone. So it just continues to grow, and they're figuring out all that stuff too. Improve the quality of life for individuals with disabilities and their families. If you need the help, or no one knows someone who needs the help, or you want to help what they're doing, you just go to lifenavigators.org. Brian Bulaga, second quarter. Keyshawn Nixon. I love talking to him. Actually, I love talking more about Aaron Rodgers, and I never have gotten an answer from Ryan Bulaga about the question I gave him time for. Like, what the hell is going on with Aaron Rodgers? What's the point? That will come up with Keyshawn Nixon also next.
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3: We've got a bit of a heavy ride northbound on 41, starting from Capitol Drive all the way up past Appleton Avenue. It is about a 10-minute ride from the zoo all the way to Highway Q, so keep that in mind. That's an extra 10 minutes there. We've also got southbound on 41 slowing down right through from Blue Mound Road to about just south of Greenfield, back on the brakes from Oklahoma Avenue down and around the Hale Interchange to Forest Home. On eastbound 94, not only do we have delays from Highway 164 to Barker Road, but we also got backups from Highway, well, it looks like 76th Street all the way through to 35th. 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And check out the TMJ4 Storm Team forecast tonight. Partly cloudy skies, a low of 66. Tomorrow, partly cloudy and humid. Got a chance for afternoon showers or storms, a high of 82. 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

0: we got a crash now, 894 southbound at Beloit Road. The left lane is blocked right now. So that's going to be tying things up a bit. We do have backups basically from before Blue Mound Road all the way down through the Hale Interchange. Westbound 94 backing up from about 27th Street to Holly Road, and then back on the brakes west of Highway 100, on and off the brakes actually all the way to about Brookfield Road. Eastbound slowing down from Highway F past Barker Road and from 70th Street to 35th. 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And check the TMJ4 Storm Team forecast tonight. Partly cloudy skies, a low of 66. Tomorrow, partly cloudy and humid. Got a chance for afternoon showers or storms, a high of 82. From the WTMJ Traffic Center, I'm Debbie Lozaga on 94.5 ESPN.
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15: The Brian Bulaga Homer Hour again here at Bluemont Country Club because they're having the event for Life Navigators, your disability partner celebrating being active in the community for over 75 years. 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

0: those are people that have the situation, how to do it the best. And now it's about needing the trust for the kids who are now out living the parents for the first time, which is obviously great. But now what do you do? Go to lifenavigators.org. With Brian Bulaga, the Homer Hour, we could talk more about Aaron Rodgers, but nothing's going to change. Brian's going to tell us the same thing and I don't know what people want. I don't really care. I just want to present that. All right. Do you have any thoughts, any different about the Packers? I've said before, the preseason to me has become irrelevant. I just can't wait till it starts. I don't know how I can learn anything about the team. I guess I wait to hear whenever they have joint practices. Anything from those I count as important. But otherwise, I think it's JV practices. And you've given me some examples of that where that doesn't apply. Or do you have any thoughts different about the Packers than you did when they started training camp?
1: I think the one thing that I feel a little bit better about is the way Jordan Morgan looks.
0: Explain.
1: So he went against Highsmith, who's the Steelers' starting outside linebacker, in my opinion, I think he's a good rusher. I think Highsmith is a good player. And he went against him plenty of times in that opener, in that preseason opener. And I thought Jordan Morgan did some good things. He got beat once or twice. Not like bad that the quarterback almost got hit, but just beat. But then you saw him recover from that, and he learned from it. And Highsmith tried to do the same move, and he...
0: Okay, explain how he got beat and then what he does. And attempt to do it at junior high level for us.
1: So Highsmith gave him like a, we called it like a, you could call it a bunch of different things, but it's like a chop with your outside or your inside arm and like a ghost shoulder. So like, it's.
0: So is he trying to go around him? Is he trying to go inside of him? Those are the two moves I think that.
1: Yeah. Trying to go around him and like give him a weak left shoulder so that he misses his punch and he turns a short edge. Well, he got Jordan Morgan on it once and then turned around and tried to do it again. I don't know. I forgot how many snaps later. And he learned from it. And he stopped the move easily. So I look at those things.
0: And he stopped
1: things.
0: The move easily because what
1: well,
0: didn't
1: I mean,
0: happen?
1: Well, he identified it early. That's the key thing is you identify the move early. Because when guys do ghost shouldering like that, where they chop to try to get you to lean, and then when you punch, you're pretty much punching air, and then they go under you, essentially.
0: But am I right to say, I mean, we do this in detail, but I always think that those guys are always looking to go around and on the outside. And then the great ones have the ability to do that, and then they sneak inside on you when you overplay the outside. Is it accurate to say that... Generally, the big move is around the outside, or is that just
1: wrong? No, it is, but there's different ways to go about it. There's different ways to attack tackles and moves to set up to get to beat tackles cleanly around it. Because you just don't want to run up the field and go around because the tackles will just push you up and by and the quarterback steps up and it's a clean pocket. So there's ways to beat guys around edges that press their left foot or right foot, their outside foot, that condense the pocket so it's an easy corner to turn. But watching Jordan Morgan, learning from that, and then seeing, honestly, too, him take on bull rushes, and he looks stronger. He looks more comfortable absorbing.
0: Because that, to me, has been a question about him. Athletic, but might be susceptible to the bull rush. Is that analysis?
1: Yes, correct. Okay. Correct. Right. And to me... I get it was only a handful of snaps. I'm not sitting here saying everything is clean and clear in the world now. But from the snaps that we saw, you can see it has been something he's worked on in the offseason, and he's made adjustments, and it shows up on tape. So, like, I take away from preseason one, I like the trajectory that he started with. Like, that's a good start for him, in my opinion. And, like, that... Okay. I'm positive about that.
0: Well, let's stop there. We got to take a break, and then we'll come back, and I want you to follow up with that. Three Pillars Senior Living Communities, beautiful setting along the Bark River, as I emphasize, 300 acres in Dousman. 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
7: On Monday, the Dallas Cowboys and defensive tackle Quinnen Williams agreed to a three-year, $105.9 million contract extension. $101 million guarantee for the defensive tackle, who now joins three others, Jalen Carter, Jeffrey Simmons, and Chris Jones, as $30-plus million a year defensive tackles. Are the Dallas Cowboys functional? This is actually getting things done ahead of time. How many years have we sat here over the summer and said they need to get this contract with this player done at this time, and it never happens? And we always ask the question, why does it not happen? The answer always seems to be they want the dollar. They want the marketing. They want the buzz. They want the sales. And they get it. And we give it to them. But this is all about football. This is the guy that sits in that middle of the defensive line dominating football. No headlines, just football. The Cowboys seem more functional than they've been in years past. Coming up in 60 seconds, I'll tell you why the future says a lot about the past.
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7: When the Cowboys signed Quinnen Williams to that three-year extension for over $100 million, the goal was to tell us all about their future moving forward. Quinnen Williams and Kenny Clark and all these great defenders under new defensive coordinator Christian Parker. But it says a lot about the past. The Dallas Cowboys and Micah Parsons, star outside linebacker, defensive end now for the Green Bay Packers, were never able to work out this exact deal. This kind of deal, the one that Parsons basically got from Green Bay, he was looking for in Dallas. And the Cowboys never gave it to him. Why? It seems to me this wasn't about productivity. Parsons is awesome. It wasn't about price. We knew he was going to be the highest paid defender in the league at the time of the contract. It may have just been about personality. Maybe it's just that Jerry Jones didn't want Micah Parsons on the team anymore, and maybe Micah Parsons didn't want to be with Jerry Jones anymore, because all other signs would indicate an extension, but that never happened. For the ESPN Radio Sports Beat, I'm Evan Cohen.
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0: The Brian Bulaga Homer Hour. I've not asked you this, and I can't, you know, you can't believe this is true, but the discussion about this year is always with Micah Parsons going to miss X number of games. He's going to miss 4 games, 6 games. I don't know. If you were on this team, how would you be addressing that if someone asked you about it? Or if they didn't ask you about it, how do players on a team address when arguably, well, you had it with Jordy Nelson, but I think Micah Parsons might even be a bigger issue than Jordy Nelson, when somebody's hurt or you're not going to have the full team?
1: Yeah, I mean, I think the answer is, listen, we understand how important Mike is, what he does for this defense, and just not the defense, but the team in general, his leadership and what he brings and the energy and all that. Like, we understand that, but until he gets back, guys have to step up and earn their keep. And that's essentially what this comes down to, is guys have to step up and prove their worth. And that's as simple as it goes, because at that point in time, I mean, we've talked about this. The NFL is a job. It is not just like we go out there, like, you have to earn your keep. You have to earn your paycheck. And, like, to me, that's where this comes now. It's like, down to the man on that defense, especially the front, they have to go out there and earn their paychecks and deliver the goods until Micah gets back and can then bolster that defense. Because I don't know if it's going to be 4, 6, 8, no idea. At that point in time, after you get past 4 games, you know, you guys should be pretty comfortable. I don't want to say comfortable, but you should be familiar playing without him.
0: So do right? You not want to be asked about it? Would you like to say, just don't ask us about it? We have to play. We have to win. We know we're missing him. Or is that just come with the territory? If I was a player, that's what I'd say. You can ask me about anything, but Micah Parsons, come on. You know, you can't use it as an excuse. We got to figure out a way to win without our best player. And part of the NFL is everybody's hurt. Everybody's missing players. You just got to figure out a way to win. Just don't ask me about Micah Parsons. How close is that to the truth?
1: It's very close. I mean, because that's essentially what it comes down to, is like, listen, everyone knows he was going to be missing. It's not like you're telling me something that's a breaking news. Right. Like, I knew he was, we knew he was going to be missing for how long, none of us know. But at the end of the day, like, we have to find ways to win football games and play good defense and pressure the quarterback. And until
0: if you don't, nobody's going to give you a pass.
1: No. They're not going to give you an asterisk next to those losses because Micah wasn't there. It doesn't matter.
0: Yeah, we asked you for a little more than you had to do. All right, we will continue later this week. I want to finish with Milwaukee weight loss, and it's hard for me to talk about this only because it takes so little time. It's just changed my life. I weighed 229. I always had trouble losing weight. Why? Because you have to eat less and be happy eating less. You can eat less, but then you don't want to eat less, and then you gain the weight back from 229 to 205, and it's over. I can do this. I eat less, and I'm happy eating less. I don't know that I can tell you anything else about Milwaukee weight loss that is better than that. And I don't have to do anything special. People go, well, then you need to exercise. No, I don't have to exercise. I don't have to walk. I don't have to do anything. I lose the weight because I eat less and I'm happy eating less. And you can get all the particulars from them. Free consultation. Again, you have until August 31st. 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Tell them Homer, Josh, or ESPN Milwaukee sent you. Ask them. They can give you the particulars. But I don't know what else to say. To me, any program, if you eat less and you're happy eating less, it's over. You've won. Started in January. It's July. I'm still at 205, 206. And you can call me and ask me my particulars. Yours may be different, but there's nothing special. Listen, you know, you're going to do this. No. They have a system and it works and you adjust. So MilwaukeeWeightLoss.com. Are you watching any preseason, Brian?
1: Not a bunch. Not a bunch.
0: Nicely said. The Brian Bulaga Homer Hour again. I just want to tell people and look them up, lifenavigators.org. They just help, and they've been doing it a long time. And as things change, they're still looking to ways to make people address and deal with. And as Brian Bulaga has earned. See, what's the greatest thing about Homer's show? He shows me great respect by always going long and getting to ESPN National in progress. Unless he says, I thought I worked just till 6. It's 6:01 and I'm still doing the show. Which approach do you take, Brian? Are you honored to have ESPN Nashville in progress, or would you like me to finish a little sooner?
1: Nope, I'm honored to have Nashville in progress. I prefer that.
0: Thank you. And when it changes, let me know.
1: Will do. Will do.
0: Next.
2: We've got a crash, 894 southbound, right at the ramp from Beloit Road. Left lane is blocked with that, so it's pretty solid coming in from Greenfield Avenue. Also a crash on the ramp from St. Paul Avenue to westbound 94, so watch out for that. Also, the right shoulder is blocked on 4394 southbound, technically right at the ramp from 794 westbound, all because of an incident is what they're calling it. So just be careful with that. Southbound 43, by the way, backing up from Keith down through the Marquette. You're back on the break. Basically from National Avenue down towards Lincoln. Westbound 94 continues kind of heavy past that accident scene to about Holly Road, and then again from Sunny Slope to Moreland. Eastbound's backed up from about 76th Street to 35th. Traffic is brought to you by MoMA. 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And check out the TMJ4 Storm Team forecast tonight. Partly cloudy skies, a low of 66. Tomorrow, partly cloudy and humid. You got a chance for afternoon showers or storms, a high of 82. 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
9: Think of them as the way we talk about them. We always use this phrase, the crown jewel of the NBA. You know, the franchise that has the most cachet of any in the NBA, an international brand. But behind closed doors, you're literally talking about a mom and pop operation. Like the kid next door who has the car wash, or the kid next door who has, you know, the lawn cutting service. It was literally a small family operation until they could sell this thing for $10 billion a year ago, and they could start running it like a modern-day NBA franchise. But that lasted less than a year because apparently the new guy was taking money from one place and moving it to another, or at least those are the accusations. Mm-hmm. And this may all not work. So now here comes the former boss of Disney, and now he's going to take over. And so it has been the most bizarre thing to watch a franchise that most people hold in such high regard and see it get flipped like it's a reality TV show house thing. You know what I'm saying? Like it's just been completely bizarre on the Laker front.
10: How much of a hit, Scott, is this to the Lakers reputationally? Like, to have all of this stuff happen and, oh, yeah, by the way, LeBron James said, get me up out of here, too. Like, how much... is this changing the way that you think that the Lakers as an organization is being seen?
9: Well, I think people can now look at the Lakers and say they're not above our franchise. Now, they may have more banners hanging up inside the arena than your franchise, but the fact of the matter is they're probably more dysfunctional than the franchise that you root for. Mm. And today's like a perfect example, right? I mean, Jeannie Buss is going to be the governor of the team while Mark Walter is going to be the owner of the team. I never for a second believed that she would hang on to that governorship for 5 years. Then, as the story is going today, she's going to invite all of her brothers and sisters to an event where they're going to get together and redo their trust. I'm not an expert in all of this, but essentially what Jeannie Buss was going to do is redo the trust so that she could stay on. And nobody knows that the next day they're going to be sold yet again. So you have this great story of billionaires and big city and big lights and family-owned business that's being taken over by bigger business. But wait, bigger business can't hang on because it needs the money, or again, so the allegations go. And now it's being taken over by somebody else. It's just, it just doesn't seem to make a whole lot of sense right now. And by the way, I thought the Mark Walter thing was super interesting yesterday until all this Jeannie Buss stuff started happening today, because this sounds like Jeannie just, you know, for all the times that she took over this team and fired everybody, all of her siblings, it sounds like they finally got her back. And by the way, they get their money and they can move on with their lives.
6: Man, when does this become a reality show? Scott Kaplan from Sedano and Cap Morning Show on ESPN Radio in Los Angeles. Hit him on the social. Scott Kaplan joining us on Freddie and Harry. David Dennis Jr. and Harry Douglas and Freddie Coleman on ESPN Radio and the ESPN app. I never thought we'd talk about the Lakers in the same way we talk about the Clippers and what in the hell is going on. But we are there with the Lakers. But how surprised were you that after 11 months of an investigation, the NBA said they found no wrongdoing involving Steve Ballmer, the owner of the Clippers, circumventing the salary cap to find other ways to pay Kawhi Leonard and not have it count against the salary cap?
9: So, am I surprised? Not one bit. Do I believe what they found is true? Not one bit. I mean, it's very hard for me to have watched and listened to all of the 2+2+2 equals and not come up with the notion that the Clippers were, as an organization, trying to circumvent the salary cap to get Kawhi Leonard more money. I see what the report was earlier today, that the NBA and their hired law firm, I see what they've reported, but I'm just too skeptical to really just take it at face value and believe it. You know, there's a piece today on ESPN.com, and one of the paragraphs said this. It said, Ballmer has insisted repeatedly in conversations with confidants that he will not accept a league result that asserts he or the team intended to circumvent the salary cap, and he would instead bring the matter to arbitration. You have the richest owner in the NBA telling the NBA, I will continue to fight you. Money is not a problem here. I'm never going to live with this notion that I circumvented the salary cap. And I was skeptical, to be honest, with the whole aspiration thing. I was skeptical. But then the next level of this Daktronics scoreboard company, what kind of business-to-business scoreboard company needs to hire Kawhi Leonard, the least charismatic person in pro sports, to be an endorser when they're trying to sell to arenas and stadiums? It all smells bad, and Steve Ballmer is likable, and he's ultra wealthy, but I think he and his organization don't like what the results are of what they're hearing in the public domain, and they're going to have to really prove it so that skeptics like me don't still believe what Pablo Torre has been reporting.
10: Well, I'm going to ask you a similar question I asked about the Lakers. Like, what does this mean for the Clippers? Where do they go from here? This seems to be as close to a case closed as we're gonna get for now. Do they just move on like everything is okay? Do they not talk about it? Where do the Clippers go from here?
9: That is the perfect strategy, David. That is the perfect strategy. Let's act like it doesn't even exist, and let's go on from here, and let's not acknowledge it. Because the league hired a law firm, and the law firm said we're good, so guess what? We're moving on with our lives. That would be like the perfect public relations strategy. Problem is, this is Los Angeles, and Steve Ballmer's ultra wealthy, and Kawhi Leonard is an all-time great player, and they've got a brand-new building in a city that has a brand-new football stadium across the street. So there's a lot of sex appeal to a good story like this. And there's no way that people are going to let this go and just accept that the league's lawyers found that Ballmer had nothing to do with it. I would think that somebody as wealthy and as smart as Ballmer doesn't have his hands and his fingerprints on things. But gosh, everything I'm seeing and hearing looks like the Clippers are all over this. And it all looks like what they were trying to do was use their sponsors to get him paid more money to make him happy. Because that's why he plays for us. He wouldn't be playing for us. But if we can get him more money than everybody else, then he will.
6: How much of this involving the Clippers and the Lakers today can kind of take attention away from the fact that the Los Angeles Dodgers have lost 10 out of the last 15 games, Scott?
9: Well, that's a very funny question, Freddie. You know why?
6: Why?
9: Because as soon as the Lakers were announced as being sold for $12.5 billion last week, what did the media do in L.A.? They ran to Dodger Stadium to ask executives from the Dodgers, what does this mean for you guys?
6: Wow.
9: And again, another great PR strategy was to say, it doesn't mean anything for us. We're the Dodgers. They're the Lakers. This is about them. It's got nothing to do with us. Well, of course it has something to do with you, because the same guy owns both franchises, and the one guy who's under federal investigation just offloaded the Lakers in under a year. Mm-hmm. So, of course, it's got something to do with you. So it's very interesting that the Dodgers are playing probably their worst baseball this season. In fact, not probably, definitely their worst baseball this season. And there's this cloud of intrigue around the Lakers, and that black cloud has gone up the hill, and it's hanging over Dodger Stadium, because people are putting two and two together, and they're seeing today Mark Walter unloads a European soccer team, Chelsea. So it looks to those of us that are not deeply involved like he's trying to sell off assets to bring in money that he needs. So I can't believe all the stuff we're talking about here, guys. This is supposed to be the summer. I thought I'd be talking about Rams preseason, you know?
6: Me too. Us too, as a matter of fact.
10: Well, yeah, I mean, so this has been a whirlwind. We've been all negative. What's making you happy about Los Angeles? The weather nice over there? You had some good tacos? Like, what's going on? What's happening? You went and saw Odyssey and IMAX? Tell me something good. End on a good note.
6: The street corn, yeah.
9: Okay, you ready? Mm-hmm. You ready for this?
6: Yeah.
9: I heard what you were saying earlier today about your kid going back to school and then all of a sudden having a day off of school. What was the word that you used about being out of school for a day?
10: It was asynchronous what they're doing. They're doing asynchronous work.
9: I don't even know what that means. I don't know what that means. So the good news is the kids are going back to school. I'm getting my house back.
6: That's
9: the good news. And when they go back to school, they ain't coming back. Go. You go to school. Go off to college, and I'll see you Thanksgiving. I heard all that. The Rams are making me happy. I'll tell you this. I heard you guys talking about Ty Simpson earlier.
6: Uh-huh.
9: Ty Simpson, I know it's only one preseason game, but, I mean, come on, 21 of 25. If you put up 21 of 25 in a high school game, that's incredible efficiency. So Ty Simpson and the Rams and the possibility of when Aaron Donald comes back,
6: yeah, when?
9: That's all making me pretty happy.
6: Exactly. So right. When is
9: worst
6: that?
9: Kept secret in town.
6: Yeah, when is that win? Because I think it's going to be before Friday.
9: I think it's going to be before the home opener against the Giants.
6: Okay.
9: Week two.
6: Okay. Why?
9: I think he don't want to go to training camp, and I'm thinking he may not want to go to Australia to play in week one against San Francisco.
6: Well, Shannon Penn has his way as a Giants fan. He says, why can't he come back week three?
11: Yeah, I don't think he's ready yet. I don't think he's ready yet, Scott. I think take an extra week, get your body, get your mind, get your mental, take care of your mental and your chicken. Not week two. Let's go ahead and do it week three. Yeah.
10: I personally think it's adorable that Shannon thinks that they're one Aaron Donald away from beating the Rams anyway. That's the difference between a 28-0 and a 35-0 game. It don't matter if Aaron Donald playing or not, Shannon.
11: It's still real.
9: Did you see that preseason game?
6: Yes.
9: Oh, that's funny, man.
6: Always a pleasure, Scott, man. Talk to you soon. Take care and be well, brother.
9: Appreciate you guys having me. Thank you so much.
6: He's one of our favorites. He's an FOFH, a friend of Freddie and Harry. Scott Kaplan, host of the Sit Down on Cap Morning Show on ESPN Radio in Los Angeles. Him on the socials at Scott Kaplan.
11: The thought of Tyrone Tracy, no disrespect, him blocking either Aaron Donald or Myles Garrett.
6: Oh, he won't be blocking them. He'll be the blockee. He won't be the blocker.
10: Cigar in a blindfold.
6: You ever see the tackling dummies when they knock on, they pop back up like a weeble? That's going to be Tyrone Tracy. That's going to be Mr. Tracy. Blocking? Come on. Shannon, you're cute. We saw what he did over the weekend. He barely blocked air, and Jackson Dart got decapitated in the midfield stripe against the Minnesota Vikings. Blocking Myles Garrett. Boy, you're cute.
10: They better just go ahead and put a bed in that blue tent, and that man going, Jackson Dart going camping.
11: He's
10: going
11: to set up a residency like it's Vegas.
6: Yeah. Reserved for Dart. Your slumber begins here.
10: Yeah, the Chateau Dart for that whole weekend.
11: What I look like putting my feet up on Jackson Dart's couch in the tent.
6: Believe it. Might as well, because he may be paying a visit to having his feet on that couch laid out if he keeps playing like that and nobody keeps blocking for him. It is Reggae Monday, Freddie and Harry. I'm Freddie Coleman. He is David Dennis Jr. and Farry Douglas, presented by Progressive Insurance. My inconvenient truth will be so inconvenient, they'll inconvenience fans of the Dodgers, the Cowboys, and Bill Belichick. 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

0: 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My philosophy is the truth is never terrible. Sometimes it depends on the delivery. Both can be true in this case. There's always going to be an inconvenient truth.
1: Inconvenient!
0: That you may need to hear about your team whether you want to hear it or not. This is...
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3: Freddie and Harry's Inconvenient Truth.
0: They're my inconvenient truths. You can be inconvenienced all you want, or you can say, Freddie, you're on to something. Either way, David Dennis Jr. gets a chance to play judge and jury with my inconvenient truth. So...
3: Number one.
0: The Los Angeles Dodgers are chasing Milwaukee Brewers. And both teams know it. The Brewers know right now they're the best thing going in the National League. The Los Angeles Dodgers, after what their manager, David Roberts, said yesterday, I wanted to win that game, but we were too sloppy. He knows they're chasing the Brewers. The Dodgers know it, David. The Brewers know it, David. And both teams know it of each other involving these two.
4: Out the gate with it. Out the gate with it. I just don't know how the team that's about to possibly three-peat could be chasing anybody else. I mean, the question is, how much of this is another team being better and another one just a team? I mean, I feel like every three-peat team is their third year is their worst year. That fatigue starts to let in and you start to settle a little bit, start to chill. I'm not sure you could get chased by a team named 1-0.
3: Number two.
4: That's why it's inconvenient.
0: Okay. The Patriots are the team to beat in the AFC, period. Because they have less questions than anybody else. The Broncos, they worry about both.

0: time when homes move the quickest.
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8: I'm Nick DeLuca. Controversial exit in L.A. The Buss family announcing the sale of their remaining 17.8% ownership stake of the Lakers to new majority owners Josh Kushner and Bob Iger. Jeannie Buss contesting her family's claim in a letter from her attorney. After completion, Buss would no longer be the team's governor. Her lawyer contending the sale can't go through without her approval. The Buss family has had ownership of the Lakers since Jerry Buss purchased the team in May of 1979. Elsewhere, the NBA reportedly finding no evidence of Clippers owner Steve Ballmer funneling money to Kawhi Leonard through sponsors to circumvent the salary cap. League investigation continues. It's focused on the team introducing Leonard to sponsors and if that constitutes a violation of cap rules. NFL, Cowboys adding pass rush help, signing Von Miller to a one-year deal, joining a young Dallas D-line. Head coach Brian Schottenheimer likes adding competition.
9: Everyone should be excited that we're adding a great teammate, a very talented player that's accomplished what he's accomplished. You know, if they don't want to compete every day, they're not in the right organization, because that's what we're looking to do, we're looking to build. But the conversations that were had, the guys understand, they get it. And again, I think it's going to bring the best out of everybody.
8: Elsewhere, Saints rookie receiver Jordan Tyson expected to miss around 2 months with a hamstring injury that he suffered last week. Eighth overall pick in the draft, likely out until October.
10: Hey, this is Rich Eisen. Coming up on Tuesday, brand spanking new, freshly minted Hall of Famer Drew Brees joins us. We preview the Jaguars season in Four Downs, and it's Overreaction Monday on a Tuesday. That's Rich Eisen Show Action on Disney+, the ESPN app, and ESPN Radio.